0: us your
1: name. 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
0: Yes.
1: Okay then, book it down just like this. 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
0: See the Peter, this is how I'm like, see that?
1: Listen, this is the bumper police. 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

0: You ever hear Earthquake call and say, "Hello, Miss Lee, yes, it's me, Earthquake, I come in Tuesday around 10? No, sir. Earthquake does arrive unannounced, and when it come, it shake all sense and sensibility out of we. Remain calm, stay inside, and do the DCH. Drop, hover, hold on. Once the shaking starts, you know it's Earthquake. Make a quick move to a safe place. Don't run to the door, we are in the exit. Stairs might broke up or full of people. Elevator, avoid that, because you might get in and poof, power gone, and you're stuck in that box without air. Take cover under a strong table or a bed, or crouch against an inside wall or in a corner, and cover your face and your head with your arms. 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Last thing, nobody run outside and ask, "You feel it, you feel it?" 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

0: You ever hear Earthquake call and say, "Hello, Miss Lee, yes, it's me, Earthquake, I come in Tuesday around 10? No, sir. Earthquake does arrive unannounced, and when it come, it shake all sense and sensibility out of we. Remain calm, stay inside, and do the DCH. Drop, hover, hold on. Once the shaking starts, you know it's Earthquake. Make a quick move to a safe place. Don't run to the door, we are in the exit. Stairs might broke up or full of people. Elevator, avoid that, because you might get in and poof, power gone, and you're stuck in that box without air. Take cover under a strong table or a bed, or crouch against an inside wall or in a corner, and cover your face and your head with your arms. 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Last thing, nobody run outside and ask, "You feel it, you feel it?" Remain calm, stay indoors until all the shaking stop, and do the DCH, drop, cover, hold on.
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Do you want to know what's happening in sport? Tune in to On The Ball, a weekly Towel show, which is on WinFM 98.9 every Tuesday from 7 to 9 p.m. with me, your host, Troy Biff Mills. 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

0: ever hear Earthquake call and say, "Hello, Miss Lee, yes, it's me, Earthquake, I come in Tuesday around 10. No, sir. Earthquake does arrive unannounced, and when it come, it shake all sense and sensibility out of we. Remain calm, stay inside, and do the DCH. Drop, hover, hold on. Once the shaking starts, you know it's Earthquake. Make a quick move to a safe place. 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Stairs might broke up or full of people. Elevator, avoid that, because you might get in and poof, power gone, and you're stuck in that box without ear. 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
1: You ever hear Earthquake call and say, "Hello, Miss Lee, yes, it's me, Earthquake, I come in Tuesday around 10? No, sir. Earthquake does arrive unannounced, and when it come, it shake all sense and sensibility out of we. Remain calm, stay inside, and do the DCH. 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

0: Earthquake call and say, "Hello, Miss Lee, yes, it's me, Earthquake, I come in Tuesday around 10. No, sir. Earthquake does arrive unannounced, and when it come, it shake all sense and sensibility out of we. Remain calm, stay inside, and do the DCH. Drop, hover, hold on. Once the shaking starts, you know it's Earthquake. Make a quick move to a safe place. Don't run to the door, we are in the exit. Stairs might broke up or full of people. Elevator, avoid that, because you might get in and poof, power gone, and you're stuck in that box without air. Take cover under a strong table or a bed, or crouch against an inside wall or in a corner, and cover your face and your head with your arms. 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Glass windows and doors, outside walls and doors in an earthquake, bad news. 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Last thing, nobody run outside and ask, "You feel it, you feel it?" Remain calm, stay indoors until all the shaking stop, and do the DCH, drop, cover, hold on.
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0: You ever hear Earthquake call and say, "Hello, Miss Lee, yes, it's me, Earthquake, I come in Tuesday around 10? No, sir. Earthquake does arrive unannounced, and when it come, it shake all sense and sensibility out of we. Remain calm, stay inside, and do the DCH. Drop, hover, hold on. Once the shaking starts, you know it's Earthquake. Make a quick move to a safe place. Don't run to the door, we are in the exit. Stairs might break up or full of people. Elevator, avoid that, because you might get in and poof, power gone, and you're stuck in that box without air. Take cover under a strong table or a bed, or crouch against an inside wall or in a corner, and cover your face and your head with your arms. Remember, DCH, drop, cover, hold on. Glass windows and doors, outside walls and doors, in an earthquake, bad news. 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Last thing, don't want to run outside and ask, "You feel it, you feel it?" Remain calm, stay indoors until all the shaking stop, and do the DCH, drop, cover, hold on.
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0: ever hear Earthquake call and say, "Hello, Miss Lee, yes, it's me, Earthquake, I come in Tuesday around 10? No, sir. Earthquake does arrive unannounced, and when it come, it shake all sense and sensibility out of we. Remain calm, stay inside, and do the DCH. Drop, hover, hold on. Once the shaking starts, you know it's Earthquake. Make a quick move to a safe place. Don't run to the door, we are in the exit. Stairs might broke up or full of people. Elevator, avoid that, because you might get in and poof, power gone, and you're stuck in that box without air. Take cover under a strong table or a bed, or crouch against an inside wall or in a corner, and cover your face and your head with your arms. Remember, DCH, drop, cover, hold on. Glass windows and doors, outside walls and doors in an earthquake, bad news. 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Last thing, nobody run outside and ask, "You feel it, you feel it?" Remain calm, stay indoors until all the shaking stop, and do the DCH, drop, cover, hold on.
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1: You ever hear Earthquake call and say, "Hello, Miss Lee, yes, it's me, Earthquake, I come in Tuesday around 10? No, sir. Earthquake does arrive unannounced, and when it come, it shake all sense and sensibility out of we. Remain calm, stay inside, and do the DCH. Drop, hover, hold on. Once the shaking starts, you know it's Earthquake. Make a quick move to a safe place. Don't run to the door, we are in the exit. Stairs might broke up or full of people. Elevator, avoid that, because you might get in and poof, power gone, and you're stuck in that box without air. 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Remain calm, stay indoors until all the shaking stop, and do the DCH, drop, cover, hold on.
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0: You ever hear Earthquake call and say, "Hello, Miss Lee, yes, it's me, Earthquake, I come in Tuesday around 10? No, sir. Earthquake does arrive unannounced, and when it come, it shake all sense and sensibility out of we. Remain calm, stay inside, and do the DCH. Drop, hover, hold on. Once the shaking starts, you know it's Earthquake. Make a quick move to a safe place. Don't run to the door, we are in the exit. Stairs might broke up or full of people. Elevator, avoid that, because you might get in and poof, power gone, and you're stuck in that box without air. 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
1: You ever hear Earthquake call and say, "Hello, Miss Lee, yes, it's me, Earthquake, I come in Tuesday around 10? No, sir. Earthquake does arrive unannounced, and when it come, it shake all sense and sensibility out of we. Remain calm, stay inside, and do the DCH. 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

0: You ever hear Earthquake call and say, "Hello, Miss Lee, yes, it's me, Earthquake, I come in Tuesday around 10? No, sir. Earthquake does arrive unannounced, and when it come, it shake all sense and sensibility out of we. Remain calm, stay inside, and do the DCH. Drop, hover, hold on. Once the shaking starts, you know it's Earthquake. Make a quick move to a safe place. Don't run to the door, we are any exit. Stairs might broke up or full of people. Elevator, avoid that, because you might get in and poof, power gone, and you're stuck in that box without ear. Take cover under a strong table or a bed, or crouch against an inside wall or in a corner, and cover your face and your head with your arms. 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

0: You ever hear Earthquake call and say, "Hello, Miss Lee, yes, it's me, Earthquake, I come in Tuesday around 10? No, sir. Earthquake does arrive unannounced, and when it come, it shake all sense and sensibility out of we. Remain calm, stay inside, and do the DCH. Drop, hover, hold on. Once the shaking starts, you know it's Earthquake. Make a quick move to a safe place. Don't run to the door, we are in the exit. Stairs might broke up or full of people. Elevator, avoid that, because you might get in and poof, power gone, and you're stuck in that box without ear. Take cover under a strong table or a bed, or crouch against an inside wall or in a corner, and cover your face and your head with your arms. 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Last thing, nobody run outside and ask, "You feel it, you feel it?" 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

0: You ever hear Earthquake call and say, "Hello, Miss Lee, yes, it's me, Earthquake, I come in Tuesday around 10? No, sir. Earthquake does arrive unannounced, and when it come, it shake all sense and sensibility out of we. Remain calm, stay inside, and do the DCH. Drop, hover, hold on. Once the shaking starts, you know it's Earthquake. Make a quick move to a safe place. Don't run to the door, we are in the exit. Stairs might broke up or full of people. Elevator, avoid that, because you might get in and poof, power gone, and you're stuck in that box without air. 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
2: AI impact on tourism. Neva's Premier Mark Brantley shares concern over possibility of being left behind. Rania Martin snags 2026 Junior Minister of Tourism title. Internationally, Trump and Xi conclude very successful talks in Beijing.
1: Now, the details.
2: Tourism remains one of the most volatile industries, especially for small island developing states with tourism-dependent economies like St. Kitts and Nevis. These economies are affected by the slightest shifts in the global landscape, from natural disasters to unfavorable geopolitical policies towards immigration, visa restrictions, and war. Some of the impact is also felt through technological innovations and the mass indoctrination of these new systems in everyday life. Artificial intelligence, or AI, is one such technological marvel that is actively shifting the tourism landscape from a reactive seasonal model to a predictive hyper-personalized ecosystem. For small tourism-dependent island economies, AI is being deployed to optimize revenue, streamline national security, and automate operational workflows to mitigate economic vulnerability. However, without the proper acumen to navigate and use the technology, some are left behind or fall victim to those who can exploit the technology and those who are ignorant of it. At the second Amplify Summit in Miami, during a Liberty Caribbean panel, Premier of Nevis, the Honorable Mark Brantley, addressed the impact of AI in hospitality and the risk of being left behind.
3: For me, as a policymaker, part of the concern is not just AI or technology, part of the concern is the pace at which change is coming. And I'm fearful that we run a risk in the region of our people getting left behind. It's one thing to be in a room like this, they're all smart people in this room, they all know what they're talking about. But the model that we have in tourism over the years has taken a particular path. You have people working in hotels in various capacities, and the risk that I think we run is if we can retool and reskill those individuals at pace, then what accounts for a significant part of our employment base in the region might well be eroded. A word that I've not heard mentioned in this room since all the discussion began is the word fear. And perhaps for good reason, because nobody in this room is necessarily afraid of technology or afraid of AI, obviously. And this is a part of what everybody here does. But I can say that that is a notion that impacts a lot of people and a response to the idea of something new.
2: Fear of or overdependence on a tool such as AI, especially in the face of a dynamic industry like tourism, leaves not just visitors to be exploited, but every stakeholder, from administration to tour operators, could either be left behind or scammed. Human capital, through education and effective policies, must evolve with technology to reap the benefits. Six youth leaders competed in the Delil Wallowin and Company Limited Tourism Youth Congress on May 14, 2026. For the 2026 Junior Minister of Tourism title in St. Kitts, students from high schools across St. Kitts lent their voices to how to improve and innovate the local tourism product through presentations, tackling current trends and challenges, and how best to keep St. Kitts competitive. Martin was named the 2026 Junior Minister of Tourism for St. Kitts following her presentations on strategies to expand the industry's economic impact.
4: St. Kitts and Nevis tourism industry contributes more than 60% to its GDP and is a major source of domestic employment. Notwithstanding efforts to advance the development and marketing of major carnival, music, and cultural festivities, the Federation's industry is still operating below its potential. The expansion of our orange economy can create pathways to unlock greater economic opportunities, ensuring that our music, festivities, culture, and landscape collectively become strong drivers of economic transformation. As Junior Minister of Tourism, I present three innovative strategies to transform our music, film, and entertainment industries into champion tourism drivers. One, our country boasts of many talented artists, but have we made available specialized technical and capacity building resources to support current and future artists in achieving their full potential? The answer is no. I propose a combination of music education, nurturing highly skilled artists to produce more professionally refined products that can entice potential visitors to purchase our music. Additionally, these facilities could potentially attract creators from other parts of the globe, seeking to access top-notch resources in a relaxed environment to work on their craft, while simultaneously exploring other aspects of our tourism product. Two, in the area of cinematography, we boast of several local and international productions. In 2021, the government partnered with MSR Media to produce over 35 films. To date, 9 have been released. I propose the creation of a digital app to take visitors on a guided tour of our film industry locations. Novel designs such as maps, movie scenes, and digital backdrops will be part of attractive in-app features. Three, at SKN Film Festival. This festival will attract additional visitors, providing them with authentic experiences. Data indicates over 80% of tourists are demanding deeper cultural experiences. A film festival not only allows tourists to deepen their exposure to our culture, but locals will have access to an expansion of high-paying jobs and new opportunities for cottage industries. Finally, the flowers of music, film, and entertainment are blooming, and we must water them. The development of music production resources, film attractions, and festivities will be steps in the right direction, ensuring that our tourism sector has the nutrients it needs to blossom for many seasons to come. Let's venture deeper.
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5: 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To deepen cultural tourism, we must integrate our Kalinago and Taino heritage alongside our West African traditions, preserved through our music, food, and resilience. These experiences tell visitors who we are, not a Hollywood version of the Caribbean, but an authentic one. Finally, build stronger links between entertainment and tourism marketing. We must globally amplify events like Sugar Mass and the St. Kitts Music Festival. The Honorable Marsha Henderson has supported this direction through tourism campaigns like Venture Deeper. By fostering partnerships between the Ministry of Tourism, event organizers, as well as artists and media personnel, we can promote signature festivals and cultural showcases internationally, whilst still monetizing our creative assets. By blending entertainment with destination marketing through film, digital media, and storytelling, we showcase not only our landscapes, but our energy, our talent, and our spirit. In closing, together, let's transform our music, film, and entertainment into stronger, globally marketable industries that remain resilient and unmistakably ours. Thank you.
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2: Savannah Wharton, Permanent Secretary at the Ministry of Tourism, International Transport and Civil Aviation, emphasized the importance of youth voices in the industry.
7: The Ministry of Tourism does not view young people as future stakeholders only. You are the stakeholders right now. Your ideas matter now. Your voices matter now. Your generation is not waiting on the future. You are already influencing it. And that is why tourism education matters. Tourism should not be a fallback career. And let me say this again. Tourism should not be a fallback career. It is dynamic, it is strategic, with opportunities in marketing, sustainability, aviation, maritime, entrepreneurship, technology, media, culinary arts, destination development, and so many others. And so education will transform that curiosity into confidence and your potential into impact.
2: The permanent secretary also admonished the students to remember the goal of sustainability in the tourism product.
7: As young people, you also have a responsibility to help shape the future of this industry in this and this country. Sustainable tourism is no longer optional. It is necessary. Protecting our environment, preserving our culture, supporting our communities, and ensuring that the development benefits our people. And that will require your leadership, your vision, and your responsibility. So today, I encourage you to think beyond what tourism is and imagine what it can become. Imagine the businesses you may build. Imagine the experiences you may create. Imagine the stories you may tell that inspire someone across the world to visit St. Kitts and Nevis. Do not underestimate the power of your ideas simply because of your age. Some of the greatest transformations begin with young people who are willing to think differently, speak boldly, and lead courageously.
2: Melanesia Marshall, Deputy Chief Executive Officer at the St. Kitts Tourism Authority, and one of the judges for the Tourism Youth Congress, praised the students for their composure, innovative ideas, and use of content and technology, and also made suggestions for improvement.
8: We encourage the students to improve on their critical thinking skills. There were some ideas that were shared, and we got very excited when we started to listen and you know, but then they were not completed. And so we know sometimes you freeze in the moment, so we understand that happens. But if you work on that, expose yourself, read. While you're on TikTok, there are videos about tourism. It's not just about the trends. But you can use those tools to enhance your own abilities. We also encourage exposure, and this is for the teachers and the parents who are listening and watching online. Expose the students to all things. Try as much as possible where they can travel. We encourage travel, where they can read, watch videos. Just expose yourselves to new content, and that would actually help you as well. Finally, some of the ideas shared, we found that they are already in existence, but we also wanted to see how you would put your own spin on it and really give us that meat, that value to show how you're going to change that initiative.
2: Marshall shared that the debate among the judges over the winner was difficult, and ultimately the mystery question segment decided the winner. Martin's answer to her mystery question focused on creating a package that would invigorate a community while adding an immersive experience for visitors.
4: Tourism is the heart of our economy, and to ensure further sustainability, both locals and tourists must benefit. As Junior Minister of Tourism, I propose that we utilize the community of Connery, which is known as a swimming community, to develop new cultural experiences. We can create swimming lessons as well as fun swim park activities that will entice tourists. This will also provide more authentic experiences rather than going to a hotel pool. In addition, locals will also benefit as they will be hired as these swim instructors, and vendors, local food vendors, can also be hired. These initiatives will ensure that tourism will further be sustained.
2: The 2026 Junior Minister of Tourism for St. Kitts, Rainier Martin of the Washington Archibald High School, is set to represent St. Kitts at the Caribbean Tourism Organization's Regional Tourism Youth Congress in Georgetown, Guyana, from October 5th through 9th, 2026. The regional contest will bring together junior ministers from across the Caribbean in a debating competition for the prestigious title of Junior Minister of Tourism of the Caribbean.
1: In regional news,
9: head of the U.S. CIA meets with Cuban officials in Havana. U.S. CIA Director John Ratcliffe met with Cuban officials, including Raul Castro's grandson, during a high-level visit to the island Thursday, Cuban and U.S. officials have said. Ratcliffe met with Raul Guillermo Rodriguez Castro, Interior Minister Lazaro Alvarez Casas, and the head of Cuban Intelligence Services, and discussed intelligence cooperation, economic stability, and security issues. The CIA official said Ratcliffe was there to personally deliver President Donald Trump's message that the United States is prepared to seriously engage on economic and security issues, but only if Cuba makes fundamental changes. An official statement from Cuba's government noted that Thursday's meeting took place against a backdrop of complex bilateral relations. The United States should lift its blockade on Cuba rather than offer aid to the island, President Miguel Díaz-Canel said Thursday. Díaz-Canel said the damage could be eased in a much simpler and faster way by lifting or relaxing the blockade, since it is known that the humanitarian situation is coldly calculated and induced. His comments follow U.S. Secretary of State Marco Rubio's renewed offer of $100 million in aid to Cuba on the condition that the assistance be distributed by the Catholic Church, bypassing the government. Philip Davis was sworn in on Thursday for a second consecutive term as Prime Minister of the Bahamas. Davis received his instruments of appointment from Governor General Dame Cynthia Mother Pratt during a ceremony at Government House. On Tuesday, the Davis-led PLP secured a decisive 33-8 victory over FNM. During his remarks, Davis highlighted the historical significance of this moment, marking the first time in nearly 30 years that a Bahamian government has been trusted beyond a single term. The Prime Minister described the recent election cycle as especially divisive, charging that some rhetoric exceeded the bounds of personal decency. He stressed the importance of future elections being characterized by respectful discourse despite strong disagreements. Davis also expressed concern over campaigns that undermined trust in key national institutions. Opposition figures in the Dominican Republic have criticized an agreement signed with the United States to have the Caribbean nation receive third country deportees, saying it lacks transparency and violates national sovereignty. The non-binding Memorandum of Understanding, which was announced on Tuesday by the Dominican Foreign Ministry, said the country will accept the temporary entry of a limited number of third country nationals without criminal records before they return to their home countries. The deal is the latest such agreement between the Trump administration and some countries in Latin America and Africa that has come under fire. The third country deportations, costing millions of dollars, are part of U.S. President Donald Trump's immigration crackdown that includes deporting migrants to countries other than their own. Manolo Picardo from the opposition Fuerza de Pueblo party said the agreement represents a surrender of national sovereignty. Former Dominican Foreign Minister Andres Navarro questioned the apparent lack of transparency surrounding the agreement and called on the government to publish the memorandum in its entirety so that the public can understand its full scope. Caribbean hotelers have thrown down the gauntlet against Airbnb and other short-term rental operators across the region, insisting that all accommodation providers, large or small, should be subjected to the same level of taxation and regulation as traditional hotels. At the same time, the Caribbean Hotel and Tourism Association, CHTA, is also resisting what it describes as unfair new commission practices by online booking giant Booking.com, warning that the move could cost Caribbean hotels tens of millions of U.S. dollars annually. Speaking during a press conference at Caribbean Travel Marketplace in Antigua, CHTA President Sanovnik Destang said regional tourism stakeholders had agreed that the time had come for fair play across the accommodation sector.
1: We now bring you these international reports.
10: We have details about the possible visit to Beijing by Russia's President Vladimir Putin. So this coming to us via Reuters, quoting the Kremlin. Details of Putin's visit to China have been agreed, a date to be announced soon. President Putin and President Xi will discuss the results of Trump's visit to China during their bilateral contacts. So a clear indication then that President Putin is on his way to Beijing at some point in the near future. Once we get a date on that, we'll bring that to you. In the meantime, getting you up to speed with what's been happening here. Well, President Trump departed from Beijing. He left on Air Force One, being seen off the runway by government officials and school children waving flags. Now, earlier in the day, both leaders met at Zhongnanhai. That's a highly secure compound in the heart of Beijing, where China's top leaders live and work. The first full day of Mr. Trump's trip to China concluded with a lavish state banquet on a visit that appears to signal something of a reset between the rival superpowers. Now, the two sides have been giving differing accounts of what was discussed during a lengthy meeting on Thursday. Mr. Trump said they'd made some fantastic trade deals, but didn't give any details. The U.S. president also told Fox News that Mr. Xi had also offered to help to end the war in Iran.
11: President Xi would like to see a deal, man. He would like to see a deal, man. And he did offer. He said, if I can be of any help at all, I would like to be of help.
12: Because, he did say that.
11: Yeah, he did say that. And look, anybody that buys that much oil has obviously got some kind of a relationship with him. But he said, I would love to be a help. If I can be of any help whatsoever, he'd like to see the Hormuz Strait open.
10: Now, I spoke to our China correspondent, Stephen McDonnell, earlier and asked him more about the trade deals that were mentioned by President Trump.
13: This is, I suppose, potentially a bit of perspective in terms of
12: what constitutes a deal and what constitutes a bit of a promise to kind of maybe do something. I mean, Donald Trump was earlier talking up more US oil sales to China. I think it seems at best that the promise really is for China to consider this. He says they need our oil because of the difficulty they're having getting their oil from Iran. Of course, that's because of the war that he started. So, you know, the Chinese government might feel a bit miffed if they were forced to go to another source for that reason. When you look at, you know, also the comment from Xi Jinping when he apparently said, any help I can give you to unblock the Strait of Hormuz, there I am, anything at all. No confirmation from the Chinese side that he's said anything like that. And it doesn't really sound like the type of language you might expect from Xi Jinping, especially when you consider that what the Chinese side has said is necessary to fix that problem is different to what the US side says is necessary. For example, the Chinese government has been calling for a complete cessation of all hostilities, including the US blockade that's being imposed there right now. So, I mean, it could just be a question of perspective or one side or another drumming it up more than is worthy, potentially. But in the end, I think what people are going to remember from all this, it's more the ceremonial nature of it, the pomp, the pageantry and everything that goes with it, because that's what kind of signals that these two superpowers are going to try and get on with one another, at least at some level, even though they've got these massive differences.
10: Yeah, and speaking about the two leaders in particular getting on together, I mean, President Trump, for his part, he built his brand pretty much on tough talk and being tough on China in particular as he was sort of coming up in his first term and then, you know, the start of his second term as well. But we've seen quite a different man here in Beijing, a very, I don't want to say compliant, but he certainly was deferential towards President Xi Jinping and treated him with great respect.
12: Yeah, right to the end. You can see he was so chuffed even when he left. He's so impressed with the welcome here. The Renminbi, look, it's all about Trump and how fantastic the visit is. It says there, Xi Jinping tong meiguo zong tong tu lampo hui tan. Basically, that just means that Xi Jinping and Donald Trump had meetings. But, you know, it's all looking very positive, and it's the same throughout the Chinese media here. Donald Trump, of course, happy with the honour guards, the cannon, the cheering children. China knows how to make him feel special, and in that way, it kind of works. He is, as you say, a bit more deferential. He's not the show-offy leader he normally is. He knows when he's in Xi Jinping's presence, it's a power equal, and so he treats him in that way.
10: Now, just a reminder of that bit of news I was giving you earlier, that the Kremlin, via Reuters news agency, have confirmed that details of Putin's visit to China have been agreed and a date will be announced soon. We'll be keeping our eyes peeled to see what that date is. It could be as early as next week.
13: Jerome Powell's tenure as Fed chair comes to a close Friday, and what's distinguished him perhaps most of all from his predecessors is just how public-facing he's had to be throughout it. There was COVID-19. This forced the Fed into a dramatic expansion of its presence in the economy, had Powell going on 60 Minutes to explain, we will be there, we will do what's necessary to keep this economy afloat throughout this. And then there was the inflation that followed it, and this forced him into another mold, that of saying, listen, we will fix this, and in a sense take the heat for letting inflation get out of control in the first place. He was appointed to the role by President Trump, pretty quickly ran into conflict with the president.
11: He's terrible.
13: It started with words. Trump has been berating him, calling for rate cuts, calling him an enemy of the people.
11: $3.1 billion went up a little bit or a lot.
13: It eventually morphed into a legal assault as well. Trump tried to fire one of Powell's colleagues. And then there was a criminal investigation of Powell himself.
14: This unprecedented action should be seen in the broader context of the administration's threats and ongoing pressure.
13: That's one aspect of his chairmanship that really kept him in the public eye. Powell has met more lawmakers and more often with members of the Senate than any of his predecessors. And that has probably stood him in good stead when it came to sort of resisting some of these efforts by Trump to erode the Fed's independence and really try to fire him from the board. Trump's appointee to succeed Powell, Kevin Warsh, was held up in the Senate until that investigation got dropped.
15: Let's get Warsh in there and do that by eliminating a bogus investigation that started this whole drama.
13: Kevin Warsh has had his nomination approved by the Senate. He's got an immediate problem with inflation. Numbers that have been coming out over the last few months really have not supported the narrative that inflation would peak because of tariffs and oil prices. So far from being able to cut rates, as President Trump still says he expects, and he may face some growing sentiment among his colleagues to begin indicating that they may actually have to raise interest rates.
16: UK Prime Minister Starmer's party is turning against him, but do traitors have his back? Guilds took a nosedive on Friday after Manchester Mayor Andy Burnham secured a pathway to challenge Keir Starmer, fueling fears of political turmoil. Burnham is already the bookmaker's favourite to unseat the Prime Minister, but is he the market's biggest risk? Well, it's asked James Smith, developed markets economist at ING. So James, Andy Burnham has become a lightning rod for concerns about looser fiscal policy and higher borrowing. Are bond markets right to be worried?
17: Well, I think this all comes back to what potential changes to the fiscal rules and fiscal policy we might see later this year. We've seen that markets are very sensitive to this over the last 12 to 24 months or so, when there's been moments of speculation that Keir Starmer and Chancellor Rachel Reeves might leave office. So that's what we're seeing now really coming into financial markets. The concern is, you know, move to the left, less appetite to cut spending, maybe difficult decisions that would have to be made on taxes, which maybe means the emphasis on more borrowing. So that's the concern in markets right now.
16: Let's look at the GDP figures this week. The UK economy started the year strongly, with consumers initially proving resilient despite the Iran war. Do you think that's the peak for growth this year?
17: Well, I'm actually very sceptical about these numbers. One thing we've seen ever since 2022, actually, is that the UK economy, according to the GDP figures, has performed a lot better in the first quarter than through the rest of the year, which hints at maybe something going wrong with the way the data is adjusted for different seasonal patterns. So we have to take the data with a bit of a pinch of salt. I suspect, you know, we saw 0.6% growth. Maybe the reality is closer to sort of 0.2%, 0.3% when you look at the surveys. But yeah, to your point, it's all old news anyway. The UK economy is going to come under pressure into the summer. I think by Q3, we're probably looking at negative growth. Disposable incomes in real terms are likely to be falling. Unemployment, already under pressure before this crisis, is going to be biased higher as well.
16: Let's look at the inflation outlook, though. It did accelerate in March as higher energy prices started to feed through to households. With April figures due next week, are expecting another hot print?
17: I think the April one is quite a mixed picture, actually. You know, the timing of Easter is going to put a bit of downward pressure. If you go back to last April, there were a lot of regulated price hikes that came in, which aren't being repeated this year. And also in general, you know, we've seen sort of less wage pressure over the last year. A lot of prices are reset at the start of the financial year in April. There should be a little bit less pressure there as well. So actually, it could be a bit of downward pressure in many areas in next week's figures. But, you know, it's a temporary reprieve. Ultimately, when we get to July, that's when UK household electricity and gas bills are being reset. We're going to look at like probably a 25 to 30% rise there. That's going to take headline inflation up to sort of 4% or just above.
16: Well, Bank of England's Pill said this week that the inflation could justify a rate rise. Now, he is among the more hawkish members of the MPC, but do you think they are in a position to hike?
17: I think at the moment it's looking like we're a rate hike in June is slightly more likely than not. It is a very close call right now. It does really solely depend on where the Iran crisis is by then. But our own house view at ING is for maybe a slightly more aggressive energy price backdrop than the Bank of England was kind of baking in into some of its scenarios back at its April decision. So, yeah, I think June probably is biased towards a rate hike. But, you know, markets have been pricing 2-3 rate hikes over the coming year. You know, I just don't see that right now. The jobs market is weaker. The ability of the UK economy to generate those second round effects on wage growth and inflation is much diminished on 4 years ago. So, yeah, I think it might be a one and done hike if we get one in June.
16: So finally, James, sterling has been one of the worst performing G10 currencies this week. Is this the start of a more difficult environment for the pound with all this political noise?
17: Yeah, it definitely could be, because, you know, up until the last day or so, there wasn't really much evidence that there was a kind of political risk premium in sterling and in gilts. And I think we're starting to see elements of that creeping in today with sort of gilt yields going higher. The politics is obviously a key risk going into the summer if we get that leadership contest, if the growth outlook is weakening, and crucially as well on the Bank of England, you know, if rate hikes do disappoint on markets as well, that would be a pressure point for the pound.
18: The Front for the Liberation of Azawadou, FLA, says it now controls most of the Kidal region in northern Mali. The separatist group seized the city last month after fierce fighting with Malian soldiers and Russian fighters. Since then, the FLA has expanded its control to nearby towns, including Tassali and Emshash. People here say life has changed since government forces withdrew.
19: Kidal is much better now than it was before. When the Malian army was present, we were afraid to move freely. Now we feel completely free and safe. And for the first time, it truly feels like our own city.
18: The FLA accuses Russian fighters, who've backed Mali's military leaders for years, of abuses against civilians during the fighting.
20: The crimes committed by Wagner or the Russian corps, they are effectively the same, are countless. Among them were attacks on civilian homes, where we discovered the buried bodies of women and children.
18: Under a reported agreement with the FLA and fighters from the Al-Qaeda-linked armed group JNIM, some Malian and Russian troops have now begun withdrawing from remaining military positions in the region. Mali's junta says the attacks were a deliberate plan to destabilize the country.
21: These developments are part of a broader pattern of pressure, destabilization efforts and manipulation campaigns that Mali and the Alliance of Sahel States have faced since committing firmly to governance reforms aimed at strengthening their sovereignty.
18: The armed groups in the north say they seized a large amount of military hardware left behind by the Russians and government forces. Mali faces growing instability nationwide. JNIM fighters are tightening their siege around the capital Bamako, disrupting transport routes and food supplies. With the army now reduced to controlling just a few locations in northern Mali, the region appears to be slipping away from the military's control. Ahmed Idris, Al Jazeera.
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2: AI impact on tourism. Neva's Premier Mark Brantley shares concern over possibility of being left behind. Rania Martin snags 2026 Junior Minister of Tourism title. Internationally, Trump and Xi conclude very successful talks in Beijing.
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22: You ever hear Earthquake call and say, "Hello, Miss Lee, yes, it's me, Earthquake, I come in Tuesday around 10? No, sir. Earthquake does arrive unannounced, and when it come, it shake all sense and sensibility out of we. Remain calm, stay inside, and do the DCH. Drop, hover, hold on. Once the shaking starts, you know it's Earthquake. Make a quick move to a safe place. Don't run to the door, we are in the exit. Stairs might broke up or full of people. Elevator, avoid that, because you might get in and poof, power gone, and you're stuck in that box without air. 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
1: You ever hear Earthquake call and say, "Hello, Miss Lee, yes, it's me, Earthquake, I come in Tuesday around 10? No, sir. Earthquake does arrive unannounced, and when it come, it shake all sense and sensibility out of we. Remain calm, stay inside, and do the DCH. Drop, hover, hold on. 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Elevator, avoid that, because you might get in and poof, power gone, and you're stuck in that box without air. 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Remain calm, stay indoors until all the shaking stop, and do the DCH, drop, cover, hold on.
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0: You ever hear Earthquake call and say, "Hello, Miss Lee, yes, it's me, Earthquake, I come in Tuesday around 10? No, sir. Earthquake does arrive unannounced, and when it come, it shake all sense and sensibility out of we. Remain calm, stay inside, and do the DCH. Drop, hover, hold on. Once the shaking starts, you know it's Earthquake. Make a quick move to a safe place. Don't run to the door, we are in the exit. Stairs might broke up or full of people. Elevator, avoid that, because you might get in and poof, power gone, and you're stuck in that box without air. Take cover under a strong table or a bed, or crouch against an inside wall or in a corner, and cover your face and your head with your arms. Remember, DCH, drop, cover, hold on. 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Last thing, don't want to run outside and ask, "You feel it, you feel it?" Remain calm, stay indoors until all the shaking stop, and do the DCH, drop, cover, hold on.
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0: You ever hear Earthquake call and say, "Hello, Miss Lee, yes, it's me, Earthquake, I come in Tuesday around 10? No, sir. Earthquake does arrive unannounced, and when it come, it shake all sense and sensibility out of we. Remain calm, stay inside, and do the DCH. Drop, hover, hold on. Once the shaking starts, you know it's Earthquake. Make a quick move to a safe place. Don't run to the door, we are in the exit. Stairs might broke up or full of people. Elevator, avoid that, because you might get in and poof, power gone, and you're stuck in that box without ear. Take cover under a strong table or a bed, or crouch against an inside wall or in a corner, and cover your face and your head with your arms. 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Last thing, nobody run outside and ask, "You feel it, you feel it?" Remain calm, stay indoors until all the shaking stop, and do the DCH, drop, cover, hold on.
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0: ever hear Earthquake call and say, "Hello, Miss Lee, yes, it's me, Earthquake, I come in Tuesday around 10? No, sir. Earthquake does arrive unannounced, and when it come, it shake all sense and sensibility out of we. Remain calm, stay inside, and do the DCH. Drop, hover, hold on. Once the shaking starts, you know it's Earthquake. Make a quick move to a safe place. Don't run to the door, we are in the exit. Stairs might broke up or full of people. Elevator, avoid that, because you might get in and poof, power gone, and you're stuck in that box without ear. Take cover under a strong table or a bed, or crouch against an inside wall or in a corner, and cover your face and your head with your arms. Remember, DCH, drop, cover, hold on. Glass windows and doors, outside walls and doors, in an earthquake, bad news. 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Remain calm, stay indoors until all the shaking stop, and do the DCH, drop, cover, hold on.
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1: You ever hear Earthquake call and say, "Hello, Miss Lee, yes, it's me, Earthquake, I come in Tuesday around 10? No, sir. Earthquake does arrive unannounced, and when it come, it shake all sense and sensibility out of we. Remain calm, stay inside, and do the DCH. Drop, hover, hold on. 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Elevator, avoid that, because you might get in and poof, power gone, and you're stuck in that box without air. 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Remain calm, stay indoors until all the shaking stop, and do the DCH, drop, cover, hold on.
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0: You ever hear Earthquake call and say, "Hello, Miss Lee, yes, it's me, Earthquake, I come in Tuesday around 10? No, sir. Earthquake does arrive unannounced, and when it come, it shake all sense and sensibility out of we. Remain calm, stay inside, and do the DCH. Drop, hover, hold on. Once the shaking starts, you know it's Earthquake. Make a quick move to a safe place. Don't run to the door, we are in the exit. Stairs might block up or full of people. Elevator, avoid that, because you might get in and poof, power gone, and you're stuck in that box without air. Take cover under a strong table or a bed, or crouch against an inside wall or in a corner, and cover your face and your head with your arms. Remember, DCH, drop, cover, hold on. 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Remain calm, stay indoors until all the shaking stop, and do the DCH, drop, cover, hold on.
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0: ever hear Earthquake call and say, "Hello, Miss Lee, yes, it's me, Earthquake, I come in Tuesday around 10? No, sir. Earthquake does arrive unannounced, and when it come, it shake all sense and sensibility out of we. Remain calm, stay inside, and do the DCH. Drop, hover, hold on. Once the shaking starts, you know it's Earthquake. Make a quick move to a safe place. 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Stairs might broke up or full of people. Elevator, avoid that, because you might get in and poof, power gone, and you're stuck in that box without air. 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

0: You ever hear Earthquake call and say, "Hello, Miss Lee, yes, it's me, Earthquake, I come in Tuesday around 10? No, sir. Earthquake does arrive unannounced, and when it come, it shake all sense and sensibility out of we. Remain calm, stay inside, and do the DCH. Drop, hover, hold on. Once the shaking starts, you know it's Earthquake. Make a quick move to a safe place. Don't run to the door, we are in the exit. Stairs might broke up or full of people. Elevator, avoid that, because you might get in and poof, power gone, and you're stuck in that box without air. 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Last thing, nobody run outside and ask, "You feel it, you feel it?" Remain calm, stay indoors until all the shaking stop, and do the DCH, drop, cover, hold on.
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2: Imagine just don't work hard a week or a month and the boss comes saying I have the money to pay you. Just imagine you just cultivate some tomatoes or pumpkin and a man you don't even know just come harvest them and sell them on road. 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

0: You ever hear Earthquake call and say, "Hello, Miss Lee, yes, it's me, Earthquake, I come in Tuesday around 10? No, sir. Earthquake does arrive unannounced, and when it come, it shake all sense and sensibility out of we. Remain calm, stay inside, and do the DCH. Drop, hover, hold on. Once the shaking starts, you know it's Earthquake. Make a quick move to a safe place. Don't run to the door, we are in the exit. Stairs might block up or full of people. Elevator, avoid that, because you might get in and poof, power gone, and you're stuck in that box without air. Take cover under a strong table or a bed, or crouch against an inside wall or in a corner, and cover your face and your head with your arms. Remember, DCH, drop, cover, hold on. Glass windows and doors, outside walls and doors in an earthquake, bad news. 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Last thing, don't want to run outside and ask, "You feel it, you feel it?" Remain calm, stay indoors until all the shaking stop, and do the DCH, drop, cover, hold on.
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0: young people, you know? Yeah. Yeah.
1: You ever hear Earthquake call and say, "Hello, Miss Lee, yes, it's me, Earthquake, I come in Tuesday around 10? No, sir. Earthquake does arrive unannounced, and when it come, it shake all sense and sensibility out of we. Remain calm, stay inside, and do the DCH. Drop, hover, hold on. Once the shaking starts, you know it's Earthquake. Make a quick move to a safe place. Don't run to the door, we are in the exit. Stairs might broke up or full of people. Elevator, avoid that, because you might get in and poof, power gone, and you're stuck in that box without ear. Take cover under a strong table or a bed, or crouch against an inside wall or in a corner, and cover your face and your head with your arms. Remember, DCH, drop, cover, hold on. Glass windows and doors, outside walls and doors in an earthquake, bad news. 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Last thing, don't want to run outside and ask, "You feel it, you feel it?" Remain calm, stay indoors until all the shaking stop, and do the DCH, drop, cover, hold on.
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0: never hear Earthquake call and say, "Hello, Miss Lee, yes, it's me, Earthquake, I come in Tuesday around 10. No, sir. Earthquake does arrive unannounced, and when it come, it shake all sense and sensibility out of we. Remain calm, stay inside, and do the DCH. Drop, hover, hold on. Once the shaking starts, you know it's Earthquake. Make a quick move to a safe place. Don't run to the door, we are in the exit. Stairs might broke up or full of people. Elevator, avoid that, because you might get in and poof, power gone, and you're stuck in that box without air. Take cover under a strong table or a bed, or crouch against an inside wall or in a corner, and cover your face and your head with your arms. Remember, DCH, drop, cover, hold on. Glass windows and doors, outside walls and doors, in an earthquake, bad news. 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Remain calm, stay indoors until all the shaking stop, and do the DCH, drop, cover, hold on.
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0: I hear Earthquake call and say, "Hello, Miss Lee, yes, it's me, Earthquake, I come in Tuesday around 10. No, sir, Earthquake does arrive unannounced, and when it come, it shake all sense and sensibility out of we. Remain calm, stay inside, and do the DCH. Drop, cover, hold on. Once the shaking starts, you know it's Earthquake. Make a quick move to a safe place. Don't run to the door, we are in the exit. Stairs might broke up or full of people. Elevator, avoid that, because you might get in and poof, power gone, and you're stuck in that box without air. Take cover under a strong table or a bed, or crouch against an inside wall or in a corner, and cover your face and your head with your arms. Remember, DCH, drop, cover, hold on. Glass windows and doors, outside walls and doors in an earthquake, bad news. 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Last thing, nobody run outside and ask, "You feel it, you feel it?" Remain calm, stay indoors until all the shaking stop, and do the DCH, drop, cover, hold on.
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feel the girl. Feel the girl. Feel the girl. Feel the girl. Cause she can do it, do it, do it, do it. Do it. 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Feel the girl. Feel the girl. 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
1: You ever hear Earthquake call and say, "Hello, Miss Lee, yes, it's me, Earthquake, I come in Tuesday around 10? No, sir. Earthquake does arrive unannounced, and when it come, it shake all sense and sensibility out of we. Remain calm, stay inside, and do the DCH. Drop, hover, hold on. 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

0: ever hear Earthquake call and say, "Hello, Miss Lee, yes, it's me, Earthquake, I come in Tuesday around 10? No, sir. Earthquake does arrive unannounced, and when it come, it shake all sense and sensibility out of we. Remain calm, stay inside, and do the DCH. Drop, hover, hold on. Once the shaking starts, you know it's Earthquake. Make a quick move to a safe place. Don't run to the door, we are in the exit. Stairs might broke up or full of people. Elevator, avoid that, because you might get in and poof, power gone, and you're stuck in that box without ear. Take cover under a strong table or a bed, or crouch against an inside wall or in a corner, and cover your face and your head with your arms. Remember, DCH, drop, cover, hold on. Glass windows and doors, outside walls and doors in an earthquake, bad news. 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Last thing, nobody run outside and ask, "You feel it, you feel it?" Remain calm, stay indoors until all the shaking stop, and do the DCH, drop, cover, hold on.
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0: ever hear Earthquake call and say, "Hello, Miss Lee, yes, it's me, Earthquake, I come in Tuesday around 10. No, sir. Earthquake does arrive unannounced, and when it come, it shake all sense and sensibility out of we. Remain calm, stay inside, and do the DCH. Drop, hover, hold on. Once the shaking starts, you know it's Earthquake. Make a quick move to a safe place. Don't run to the door, we are in the exit. Stairs might broke up or full of people. Elevator, avoid that, because you might get in and poof, power gone, and you're stuck in that box without air. Take cover under a strong table or a bed, or crouch against an inside wall or in a corner, and cover your face and your head with your arms. 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Glass windows and doors, outside walls and doors in an earthquake, bad news. 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Last thing, nobody run outside and ask, "You feel it, you feel it?" Remain calm, stay indoors until all the shaking stop, and do the DCH, drop, cover, hold on.
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0: ever hear Earthquake call and say, "Hello, Miss Lee, yes, it's me, Earthquake, I come in Tuesday around 10. No, sir. Earthquake does arrive unannounced, and when it come, it shake all sense and sensibility out of we. Remain calm, stay inside, and do the DCH. Drop, hover, hold on. Once the shaking starts, you know it's Earthquake. Make a quick move to a safe place. Don't run to the door, we are in the exit. Stairs might broke up or full of people. Elevator, avoid that, because you might get in and poof, power gone, and you're stuck in that box without air. Take cover under a strong table or a bed, or crouch against an inside wall or in a corner, and cover your face and your head with your arms. 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Glass windows and doors, outside walls and doors, in an earthquake, bad news. 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Last thing, don't want to run outside and ask, "You feel it, you feel it?" Remain calm, stay indoors until all the shaking stop, and do the DCH, drop, cover, hold on.
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0: ever hear Earthquake call and say, "Hello, Miss Lee, yes, it's me, Earthquake, I come in Tuesday around 10? No, sir. Earthquake does arrive unannounced, and when it come, it shake all sense and sensibility out of we. Remain calm, stay inside, and do the DCH. Drop, hover, hold on. Once the shaking starts, you know it's Earthquake. Make a quick move to a safe place. Don't run to the door, we are in the exit. Stairs might broke up or full of people. Elevator, avoid that, because you might get in and poof, power gone, and you're stuck in that box without ear. 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

0: ever hear Earthquake call and say, "Hello, Miss Lee, yes, it's me, Earthquake, I come in Tuesday around 10? No, sir. Earthquake does arrive unannounced, and when it come, it shake all sense and sensibility out of we. Remain calm, stay inside, and do the DCH. Drop, cover, hold on. Once the shaking starts, you know it's Earthquake. Make a quick move to a safe place. Don't run to the door, we are in the exit. Stairs might broke up or full of people. Elevator, avoid that, because you might get in and poof, power gone, and you're stuck in that box without ear. Take cover under a strong table or a bed, or crouch against an inside wall or in a corner, and cover your face and your head with your arms. 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Last thing, nobody run outside and ask, "You feel it, you feel it?" Remain calm, stay indoors until all the shaking stop, and do the DCH, drop, cover, hold on.
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Be on the ball.

the next week you on. Hold up, chill girl, you need to slow down. You might get Smith to put Sandra and Nicole down. If you're lucky, you gotta prove you're really feeling me. Cause Smith is like running in water, I ain't easy. I message to your girls listening out there. Don't call 2310 if you ain't sincere.

0: ever hear Earthquake call and say, "Hello, Miss Lee, yes, it's me, Earthquake, I come in Tuesday around 10. No, sir. Earthquake does arrive unannounced, and when it come, it shake all sense and sensibility out of we. Remain calm, stay inside, and do the DCH. Drop, hover, hold on. Once the shaking starts, you know it's Earthquake. Make a quick move to a safe place. Don't run to the door, we are any exit. Stairs might broke up or full of people. Elevator, avoid that, because you might get in and poof, power gone, and you're stuck in that box without ear. Take cover under a strong table or a bed, or crouch against an inside wall or in a corner, and cover your face and your head with your arms. 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Last thing, nobody run outside and ask, "You feel it, you feel it?" Remain calm, stay indoors until all the shaking stop, and do the DCH, drop, cover, hold on.
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0: ever hear Earthquake call and say, "Hello, Miss Lee, yes, it's me, Earthquake, I come in Tuesday around 10? No, sir. Earthquake does arrive unannounced, and when it come, it shake all sense and sensibility out of we. Remain calm, stay inside, and do the DCH. Drop, hover, hold on. Once the shaking starts, you know it's Earthquake. Make a quick move to a safe place. Don't run to the door, we are in the exit. Stairs might break up or full of people. Elevator, avoid that, because you might get in and poof, power gone, and you're stuck in that box without air. 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
1: You ever hear Earthquake call and say, "Hello, Miss Lee, yes, it's me, Earthquake, I come in Tuesday around 10? No, sir. Earthquake does arrive unannounced, and when it come, it shake all sense and sensibility out of we. Remain calm, stay inside, and do the DCH. Drop, hover, hold on. 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Elevator, avoid that, because you might get in and poof, power gone, and you're stuck in that box without air. 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

0: never hear Earthquake call and say, "Hello, Miss Lee, yes, it's me, Earthquake, I come in Tuesday around 10. No, sir. Earthquake does arrive unannounced, and when it come, it shake all sense and sensibility out of we. Remain calm, stay inside, and do the DCH. Drop, hover, hold on. Once the shaking starts, you know it's Earthquake. Make a quick move to a safe place. Don't run to the door, we are in the exit. Stairs might broke up or full of people. Elevator, avoid that, because you might get in and poof, power gone, and you're stuck in that box without ear. 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

0: never hear Earthquake call and say, "Hello, Miss Lee, yes, it's me, Earthquake, I come in Tuesday around 10. No, sir. Earthquake does arrive unannounced, and when it come, it shake all sense and sensibility out of we. Remain calm, stay inside, and do the DCH. Drop, hover, hold on. Once the shaking starts, you know it's Earthquake. Make a quick move to a safe place. Don't run to the door, we are in the exit. Stairs might broke up or full of people. Elevator, avoid that, because you might get in and poof, power gone, and you're stuck in that box without air. Take cover under a strong table or a bed, or crouch against an inside wall or in a corner, and cover your face and your head with your arms. Remember, DCH, drop, cover, hold on. Glass windows and doors, outside walls and doors in an earthquake, bad news. 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Remain calm, stay indoors until all the shaking stop, and do the DCH, drop, cover, hold on.
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0: ever hear Earthquake call and say, "Hello, Miss Lee, yes, it's me, Earthquake, I come in Tuesday around 10? No, sir. Earthquake does arrive unannounced, and when it come, it shake all sense and sensibility out of we. Remain calm, stay inside, and do the DCH. Drop, hover, hold on. Once the shaking starts, you know it's Earthquake. Make a quick move to a safe place. Don't run to the door, we are in the exit. Stairs might broke up or full of people. Elevator, avoid that, because you might get in and poof, power gone, and you're stuck in that box without ear. Take cover under a strong table or a bed, or crouch against an inside wall or in a corner, and cover your face and your head with your arms. Remember, DCH, drop, cover, hold on. Glass windows and doors, outside walls and doors in an earthquake, bad news. 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Last thing, nobody run outside and ask, "You feel it, you feel it?" Remain calm, stay indoors until all the shaking stop, and do the DCH, drop, cover, hold on.
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1: AI impact on tourism. Neva's Premier Mark Brantley shares concern over possibility of being left behind. Rania Martin snags 2026 Junior Minister of Tourism title. Internationally, Trump and Xi conclude very successful talks in Beijing.
0: Now, the details.
1: Tourism remains one of the most volatile industries, especially for small island developing states with tourism-dependent economies like St. Kitts and Nevis. These economies are affected by the slightest shifts in the global landscape, from natural disasters to unfavorable geopolitical policies towards immigration, visa restrictions, and war. Some of the impact is also felt through technological innovations and the mass indoctrination of these new systems in everyday life. Artificial intelligence, or AI, is one such technological marvel that is actively shifting the tourism landscape from a reactive seasonal model to a predictive, hyper-personalized ecosystem. For small tourism-dependent island economies, AI is being deployed to optimize revenue, streamline national security, and automate operational workflows to mitigate economic vulnerability. However, without the proper acumen to navigate and use the technology, some are left behind or fall victim to those who can exploit the technology and those who are ignorant of it. At the second Amplify Summit in Miami, during a Liberty Caribbean panel, Premier of Nevis, the Honorable Mark Brantley, addressed the impact of AI in hospitality and the risk of being left behind.
2: For me, as a policymaker, part of the concern is not just AI or technology, part of the concern is the pace at which change is coming. And I'm fearful that we run the risk in the region of our people getting left behind. It's one thing to be in a room like this, they're all smart people in this room, they all know what they're talking about. But the model that you have of tourism over the years has taken a particular path. You have people working in hotels in various capacities, and the risk that I think we run is if we can retool and reskill those individuals at pace, then what accounts for a significant part of our employment base in the region might well be eroded. A word that I've not heard mentioned in this room since all the discussion began is the word fear. And perhaps for good reason, because nobody in this room is necessarily afraid of technology or afraid of AI, obviously. And this is a part of what everybody here does. But I can say that that is a notion that impacts a lot of people and a response to the idea of something new.
1: Fear of or overdependence on a tool such as AI, especially in the face of a dynamic industry like tourism, leaves not just visitors to be exploited, but every stakeholder, from administration to tour operators, could either be left behind or scammed. Human capital, through education and effective policies, must evolve with technology to reap the benefits. Six youth leaders competed in the Delisle Wallowin and Company Limited Tourism Youth Congress on May 14, 2026, for the 2026 Junior Minister of Tourism title in St. Kitts. Students from high schools across St. Kitts lent their voices to how to improve and innovate the local tourism product through presentations, tackling current trends and challenges, and how best to keep St. Kitts competitive. Martin was named the 2026 Junior Minister of Tourism for St. Kitts following her presentations on strategies to expand the industry's economic impact.
3: St. Kitts and Nevis tourism industry contributes more than 60% to its GDP and is a major source of domestic employment. Notwithstanding efforts to advance the development and marketing of major carnival, music, and cultural festivities, the Federation's industries is still operating below its potential. The expansion of our orange economy can create pathways to unlock greater economic opportunities, ensuring that our music, festivities, culture, and landscape collectively become strong drivers of economic transformation. As Junior Minister of Tourism, I present three innovative strategies to transform our music, film, and entertainment industries into champion tourism drivers. One, our country boasts of many talented artists, but have we made available specialized technical and capacity building resources to support current and future artists in achieving their full potential? The answer is no. I propose a combination of music education, nurturing highly skilled artists to produce more professionally refined products that can entice potential visitors to purchase our music. Additionally, these facilities could potentially attract creators from other parts of the globe, seeking to access top-notch resources in a relaxed environment to work on their craft, while simultaneously exploring other aspects of our tourism product. Two, in the area of cinematography, we boast of several local and international productions. In 2021, the government partnered with MSR Media to produce over 35 films. To date, 9 have been released. I propose the creation of a digital app to take visitors on a guided tour of our film industry locations. Novel designs such as maps, movie scenes, and digital backdrops will be part of attractive in-app features. Three, at SKN Film Festival. This festival will attract additional visitors, providing them with authentic experiences. Data indicates over 80% of tourists are demanding deeper cultural experiences. A film festival not only allows tourists to deepen their exposure to our culture, but locals will have access to an expansion of high-paying jobs and new opportunities for cottage industries. Finally, the flowers of music, film, and entertainment are blooming, and we must water them. The development of music production resources, film attractions, and festivities will be steps in the right direction, ensuring that our tourism sector has the nutrients it needs to blossom for many seasons to come. Let's venture deeper.
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4: 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To deepen cultural tourism, we must integrate our Kalinago and Taino heritage alongside our West African traditions, preserved through our music, food, and resilience. These experiences tell visitors who we are, not a Hollywood version of the Caribbean, but an authentic one. Finally, build stronger links between entertainment and tourism marketing. We must globally amplify events like Sugar Mass and the St. Kitts Music Festival. The Honorable Marsha Henderson has supported this direction through tourism campaigns like Venture Deeper. By fostering partnerships between the Ministry of Tourism, event organizers, as well as artists and media personnel, we can promote signature festivals and cultural showcases internationally, whilst still monetizing our creative assets. By blending entertainment with destination marketing through film, digital media, and storytelling, we showcase not only our landscapes, but our energy, our talent, and our spirit. In closing, together, let's transform our music, film, and entertainment into stronger, globally marketable industries that remain resilient and unmistakably ours. Thank you.
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1: Tivana Wharton, Permanent Secretary at the Ministry of Tourism, International Transport, and Civil Aviation, emphasized the importance of youth voices in the industry.
6: The Ministry of Tourism does not view young people as future stakeholders only. You are the stakeholders right now. Your ideas matter now. Your voices matter now. Your generation is not waiting on the future. You are already influencing it. And that is why tourism education matters. Tourism should not be a fallback career. And let me say this again. Tourism should not be a fallback career. It is dynamic, it is strategic, with opportunities in marketing, sustainability, aviation, maritime, entrepreneurship, technology, media, culinary arts, destination development, and so many others. And so education will transform that curiosity into confidence and your potential into impact.
1: The Permanent Secretary also admonished the students to remember the goal of sustainability in the tourism product.
6: As young people, you also have a responsibility to help shape the future of this industry in this country. Sustainable tourism is no longer optional. It is necessary. Protecting our environment, preserving our culture, supporting our communities, and ensuring that the development benefits our people. And that will require your leadership, your vision, and your responsibility. So today, I encourage you to think beyond what tourism is and imagine what it can become. Imagine the businesses you may build. Imagine the experiences you may create. Imagine the stories you may tell that inspire someone across the world to visit St. Kitts and Nevis. Do not underestimate the power of your ideas simply because of your age. Some of the greatest transformations begin with young people who are willing to think differently, speak boldly, and lead courageously.
1: Melanesia Marshall, Deputy Chief Executive Officer at the St. Kitts Tourism Authority and one of the judges for the Tourism Youth Congress, praised the students for their composure, innovative ideas, and use of content and technology, and also made suggestions for improvement.
7: We encourage the students to improve on their critical thinking skills. There were some ideas that were shared, and we got very excited when we started to listen and you know, but then they were not completed. And so we know sometimes you freeze in the moment, so we understand that happens. But if you work on that, expose yourself, read. While you're on TikTok, there are videos about tourism. It's not just about the trends. But you can use those tools to enhance your own abilities. We also encourage exposure, and this is for the teachers and the parents who are listening and watching online. Expose the students to all things. Try as much as possible where they can travel. We encourage travel, where they can read, watch videos. Just expose yourselves to new content, and that would actually help you as well. Finally, some of the ideas shared, we found that they are already in existence, but we also wanted to see how you would put your own spin on it and really give us that meat, that value to show how you're going to change that initiative.
1: Marshall shared that the debate among the judges over the winner was difficult, and ultimately the mystery question segment decided the winner. Martin's answer to her mystery question focused on creating a package that would invigorate a community while adding an immersive experience for visitors.
3: Tourism is the heart of our economy, and to ensure further sustainability, both locals and tourists must benefit. As Junior Minister of Tourism, I propose that we utilize the community of Connery, which is known as a swimming community, to develop new cultural experiences. We can create swimming lessons as well as fun swim park activities that will entice tourists. This will also provide more authentic experiences rather than going to a hotel pool. In addition, locals will also benefit as they will be hired as these swim instructors, and vendors, local food vendors, can also be hired. These initiatives will ensure that tourism will further be sustained.
1: The 2026 Junior Minister of Tourism for St. Kitts, Rania Martin of the Washington Archibald High School, is set to represent St. Kitts at the Caribbean Tourism Organization's Regional Tourism Youth Congress in Georgetown, Guyana, from October 5th through 9th, 2026. The regional contest will bring together junior ministers from across the Caribbean in a debating competition for the prestigious title of Junior Minister of Tourism of the Caribbean.
0: In regional news,
8: head of the U.S. CIA meets with Cuban officials in Havana. U.S. CIA Director John Ratcliffe met with Cuban officials, including Raul Castro's grandson, during a high-level visit to the island Thursday, Cuban and U.S. officials have said. Ratcliffe met with Raul Guillermo Rodriguez Castro, Interior Minister Lazaro Alvarez Casas, and the head of Cuban Intelligence Services, and discussed intelligence cooperation, economic stability, and security issues. The CIA official said Ratcliffe was there to personally deliver President Donald Trump's message that the United States is prepared to seriously engage on economic and security issues, but only if Cuba makes fundamental changes. An official statement from Cuba's government noted that Thursday's meeting took place against a backdrop of complex bilateral relations. The United States should lift its blockade on Cuba rather than offer aid to the island, President Miguel Díaz-Canel said Thursday. Díaz-Canel said the damage could be eased in a much simpler and faster way by lifting or relaxing the blockade, since it is known that the humanitarian situation is coldly calculated and induced. His comments follow U.S. Secretary of State Marco Rubio's renewed offer of $100 million in aid to Cuba on the condition that the assistance be distributed by the Catholic Church, bypassing the government. Philip Davis was sworn in on Thursday for a second consecutive term as Prime Minister of the Bahamas. Davis received his instruments of appointment from Governor General Dame Cynthia Mother Pratt during a ceremony at the Government House. On Tuesday, the Davis-led PLP secured a decisive 33-8 victory over FNM. During his remarks, Davis highlighted the historical significance of this moment, marking the first time in nearly 30 years that a Bahamian government has been trusted beyond a single term. The Prime Minister described the recent election cycle as especially divisive, charging that some rhetoric exceeded the bounds of personal decency. He stressed the importance of future elections being characterized by respectful discourse despite strong disagreements. Davis also expressed concern over campaigns that undermined trust in key national institutions. Opposition figures in the Dominican Republic have criticized an agreement signed with the United States to have the Caribbean nation receive third country deportees, saying it lacks transparency and violates national sovereignty. The non-binding Memorandum of Understanding, which was announced on Tuesday by the Dominican Foreign Ministry, said the country will accept the temporary entry of a limited number of third country nationals without criminal records before they return to their home countries. The deal is the latest such agreement between the Trump administration and some countries in Latin America and Africa that has come under fire. The third country deportations, costing millions of dollars, are part of U.S. President Donald Trump's immigration crackdown that includes deporting migrants to countries other than their own. Manolo Picardo from the opposition Fuerza de Pueblo party said the agreement represents a surrender of national sovereignty. Former Dominican Foreign Minister Andres Navarro questioned the apparent lack of transparency surrounding the agreement and called on the government to publish the memorandum in its entirety so that the public can understand its full scope. Caribbean hotelers have thrown down the gauntlet against Airbnb and other short-term rental operators across the region, insisting that all accommodation providers, large or small, should be subjected to the same level of taxation and regulation as traditional hotels. At the same time, the Caribbean Hotel and Tourism Association, CHTA, is also resisting what it describes as unfair new commission practices by online booking giant Booking.com, warning that the move could cost Caribbean hotels tens of millions of U.S. dollars annually. Speaking during a press conference at Caribbean Travel Marketplace in Antigua, CHTA President Sanovnik Destang said regional tourism stakeholders had agreed that the time had come for fair play across the accommodation sector.
0: We now bring you these international reports.
9: We have details about the possible visit to Beijing by Russia's President Vladimir Putin. So this coming to us via Reuters, quoting the Kremlin. Details of Putin's visit to China have been agreed, a date to be announced soon. President Putin and President Xi will discuss the results of Trump's visit to China during their bilateral contacts. So a clear indication then that President Putin is on his way to Beijing at some point in the near future. Once we get a date on that, we'll bring that to you. In the meantime, getting you up to speed with what's been happening here. Well, President Trump departed from Beijing. He left on Air Force One, being seen off the runway by government officials and school children waving flags. Now, earlier in the day, both leaders met at Zhongnanhai. That's a highly secure compound in the heart of Beijing where China's top leaders live and work. The first full day of Mr. Trump's trip to China concluded with a lavish state banquet on a visit that appears to signal something of a reset between the rival superpowers. Now, the two sides have been giving differing accounts of what was discussed during a lengthy meeting on Thursday. Mr. Trump said they'd made some fantastic trade deals, but didn't give any details. The U.S. president also told Fox News that Mr. Xi had also offered to help to end the war in Iran.
10: President Xi would like to see a deal made. He would like to see a deal made. And he did offer, he said, if I can be of any help at all, I would like to be of help.
11: Because, he did say that.
10: Yeah, he did say that. And look, anybody that buys that much oil has obviously got some kind of a relationship with him. But he said, I would love to be a help. If I can be of any help whatsoever, he'd like to see the Hormuz Strait open.
9: Now, I spoke to our China correspondent, Stephen McDonald, earlier and asked him more about the trade deals that were mentioned by President Trump.
12: This is, I suppose, potentially a bit of perspective in terms of
11: what constitutes a deal and what constitutes a bit of a promise to kind of maybe do something. I mean, Donald Trump was earlier talking up more US oil sales to China. I think it seems at best that the promise really is for China to consider this. He says they need our oil because of the difficulty they're having getting their oil from Iran. Of course, that's because of the war that he started. So, you know, the Chinese government might feel a bit miffed if they were forced to go to another source for that reason. When you look at, you know, also the comment from Xi Jinping when he apparently said, any help I can give you to unblock the Strait of Hormuz, there I am, anything at all. No confirmation from the Chinese side that he's said anything like that. And it doesn't really sound like the type of language you might expect from Xi Jinping, especially when you consider that what the Chinese side has said is necessary to fix that problem is different to what the US side says is necessary. For example, the Chinese government has been calling for a complete cessation of all hostilities, including the US blockade that's being imposed there right now. So, I mean, it could just be a question of perspective or one side or another drumming it up more than is worthy, potentially. But in the end, I think what people are going to remember from all this, it's more the ceremonial nature of it, the pomp, the pageantry and everything that goes with it, because that's what kind of signals that these two superpowers are going to try and get on with one another, at least at some level, even though they've got these massive differences.
9: Yeah, and speaking about the two leaders in particular getting on together, I mean, President Trump, for his part, he, you know, he built his brand pretty much on tough talk and being tough on China in particular as he was sort of coming up in his first term and then, you know, the start of his second term as well. But we've seen quite a different man here in Beijing, a very, I don't want to say compliant, but he certainly was deferential towards President Xi Jinping and treated him with great respect.
11: Yeah, right to the end. You can see he was so chuffed even when he left. He's so impressed with the welcome here. The Redmond River Bar, look, it's all about Trump and how fantastic the visit is. It says there, Xi Jinping Tong Mei Guo Zong Tong Tu Lam Po Hui Tan. Basically, that just means that Xi Jinping and Donald Trump had meetings. But, you know, it's all looking very positive, and it's the same throughout the Chinese media here. Donald Trump, of course, happy with the honour guards, the cannon, the cheering children. China knows how to make him feel special, and in that way, it kind of works. He is, as you say, a bit more deferential. He's not the show-offy leader he normally is. He knows when he's in Xi Jinping's presence, it's a power equal, and so he treats him in that way.
9: Now, just a reminder of that bit of news I was giving you earlier, that the Kremlin, via Reuters news agency, have confirmed that details of Putin's visit to China have been agreed and a date will be announced soon. We'll be keeping our eyes peeled to see what that date is. It could be as early as next week.
12: Jerome Powell's tenure as Fed chair comes to a close Friday, and what's distinguished him perhaps most of all from his predecessors is just how public-facing he's had to be throughout it. There was COVID-19. This forced the Fed into a dramatic expansion of its presence in the economy, had Powell going on 60 Minutes to explain, we will be there, we will do what's necessary to keep this economy afloat throughout this. And then there was the inflation that followed it, and this forced him into another mold, that of saying, listen, we will fix this, and in a sense take the heat for letting inflation get out of control in the first place. He was appointed to the role by President Trump, pretty quickly ran into conflict with the president.
10: He's terrible.
12: It started with words. Trump has been berating him, calling for rate cuts, calling him an enemy of the people.
10: $3.1 billion went up a little bit or a lot.
12: It eventually morphed into a legal assault as well. Trump tried to fire one of Powell's colleagues. And then there was a criminal investigation of Powell himself.
13: This unprecedented action should be seen in the broader context of the administration's threats and ongoing pressure.
12: That's one aspect of his chairmanship that really kept him in the public eye. Powell has met more lawmakers and more often with members of the Senate than any of his predecessors. And that has probably stood him in good stead when it came to sort of resisting some of these efforts by Trump to erode the Fed's independence and really try to fire him from the board. Trump's appointee to succeed Powell, Kevin Warsh, was held up in the Senate until that investigation got dropped.
14: Let's get Warsh in there. there and do that by eliminating a bogus investigation that started this whole drama.
12: Kevin Warsh has had his nomination approved by the Senate. He's got an immediate problem with inflation. Numbers that have been coming out over the last few months really have not supported the narrative that inflation would peak because of tariffs and oil prices. So far from being able to cut rates, as President Trump still says he expects, and he may face some growing sentiment among his colleagues to begin indicating that they may actually have to raise interest rates.
15: UK Prime Minister Starmer's party is turning against him, but do traitors have his back? Guilds took a nosedive on Friday after Manchester Mayor Andy Burnham secured a pathway to challenge Keir Starmer, fueling fears of political turmoil. Burnham is already the bookmaker's favourite to unseat the Prime Minister, but is he the market's biggest risk? Well, it's asked James Smith, developed markets economist at ING. So James, Andy Burnham has become a lightning rod for concerns about looser fiscal policy and higher borrowing. Are bond markets right to be worried?
16: Well, I think this all comes back to what potential changes to the fiscal rules and fiscal policy we might see later this year. We've seen that markets are very sensitive to this over the last sort of 12 to 24 months or so, when there's been moments of speculation that Keir Starmer and Chancellor Rachel Reeves can might leave office. So that's what we're seeing now really coming into financial markets. The concern is, you know, move to the left, less appetite to cut spending, maybe difficult decisions that would have to be made on taxes, which maybe means the emphasis on more borrowing. So that's the concern in markets right now.
15: Let's look at the GDP figures this week. The UK economy started the year strongly, with consumers initially proving resilient despite the Iran war. Do you think that's the peak for growth this year?
16: Well, I'm actually very sceptical about these numbers. One thing we've seen ever since 2022, actually, is that the UK economy, according to the GDP figures, has performed a lot better in the first quarter than through the rest of the year, which hints at maybe something going wrong with the way the data is adjusted for different seasonal patterns. So we have to take the data with a bit of a pinch of salt. I suspect, you know, we saw 0.6% growth. Maybe the reality is closer to sort of 0.2%, 0.3% when you look at the surveys. But yeah, to your point, it's all old news anyway. The UK economy is going to come under pressure into the summer. I think by Q3, we're probably looking at negative growth. Disposable incomes in real terms are likely to be falling. Unemployment, already under pressure before this crisis, is going to be biased higher as well.
15: Let's look at the inflation outlook, though. It did accelerate in March as higher energy prices started to feed through to households. With April figures due next week, are expecting another hot print?
16: I think the April one is quite a mixed picture, actually. You know, the timing of Easter is going to put a bit of downward pressure. If you go back to last April, there were a lot of regulated price hikes that came in, which aren't being repeated this year. And also in general, you know, we've seen sort of less wage pressure over the last year. A lot of prices are reset at the start of the financial year in April. There should be a little bit less pressure there as well. So actually, it could be a bit of downward pressure in many areas in next week's figures. But, you know, it's a temporary reprieve. Ultimately, when we get to July, that's when UK household electricity and gas bills are being reset. We're going to look at like probably a 25 to 30% rise there. That's going to take headline inflation up to sort of 4% or just above.
15: Well, Bank of England's Pill said this week that the inflation could justify a rate rise. Now, he is among the more hawkish members of the MPC, but do you think they are in a position to hike?
16: I think at the moment it's looking like we're a rate hike in June is slightly more likely than not. It is a very close call right now. It does really solely depend on where the Iran crisis is by then. But our own house view at ING is for maybe a slightly more aggressive energy price backdrop than the Bank of England was kind of baking in into some of its scenarios back at its April decision. So, yeah, I think June probably is biased towards a rate hike. But, you know, markets have been pricing 2-3 rate hikes over the coming year. You know, I just don't see that right now. The jobs market is weaker. The ability of the UK economy to generate those second round effects on wage growth and inflation is much diminished on 4 years ago. So, yeah, I think it might be a one and done hike if we get one in June.
15: So finally, James, sterling has been one of the worst performing G10 currencies this week. Is this the start of a more difficult environment for the pound with all this political noise?
16: Yeah, it definitely could be, because, you know, up until the last day or so, there wasn't really much evidence that there was a kind of political risk premium in sterling and in gilts. And I think we're starting to see elements of that creeping in today, with sort of gilt yields going higher. The politics is obviously a key risk going into the summer. If we get that leadership contest, if the growth outlook is weakening, and crucially as well on the Bank of England, you know, if rate hikes do disappoint on markets as well, that would be a pressure point for the pound.
17: The Front for the Liberation of Azawad, or FLA, says it now controls most of the Kidal region in northern Mali. The separatist group seized the city last month after fierce fighting with Malian soldiers and Russian fighters. Since then, the FLA has expanded its control to nearby towns, including Tessali and Emshash. People here say life has changed since government forces withdrew.
18: Kidal is much better now than it was before. When the Malian army was present, we were afraid to move freely. Now we feel completely free and safe. And for the first time, it truly feels like our own city.
17: The FLA accuses Russian fighters, who've backed Mali's military leaders for years, of abuses against civilians during the fighting.
19: The crimes committed by Wagner or the Russian corps, they are effectively the same, are countless. Among them were attacks on civilian homes, where we discovered the buried bodies of women and children.
17: Under a reported agreement with the FLA and fighters from the Al-Qaeda-linked armed group JNIM, some Malian and Russian troops have now begun withdrawing from remaining military positions in the region. Mali's junta says the attacks were a deliberate plan to destabilize the country.
20: These developments are part of a broader pattern of pressure, destabilization efforts and manipulation campaigns that Mali and the Alliance of Sahel States have faced since committing firmly to governance reforms aimed at strengthening their sovereignty.
17: The armed groups in the north say they seized a large amount of military hardware left behind by the Russians and government forces. Mali faces growing instability nationwide. JNIM fighters are tightening their siege around the capital Bamako, disrupting transport routes and food supplies. With the army now reduced to controlling just a few locations in northern Mali, the region appears to be slipping away from the military's control. Ahmed Idris, Al Jazeera.
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1: AI impact on tourism. Neva's Premier Mark Brantley shares concern over possibility of being left behind. Rania Martin snags 2026 Junior Minister of Tourism title. Internationally, Trump and Xi conclude very successful talks in Beijing.
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Why not dribble off on the local scene with football, visiting the St. Kitts and Nevis Football Association, the SKNFA. Phases 1 and 2 of the SKNFA's 2025-2026 Premier League season, which is being sponsored by the National Bank Group of Companies, they have been completed. Phase 1, and that is the regular season, where some 90 matches were played. At the end of that, 4 teams progressed to Phase 2, the semi-final stage, or the Final Four, and as some people call it, the playoffs. These were Development Bank St. Peter's, the number 4 seed, with 31 points, with 9 victories, 4 drawn matches, and 5 losses. The number 3 seed, Hunter Newtown United, on 34 points from 11 victories, 1 draw, and 6 losses. Azul Keon Rockets, the number 2 seed, with the same 11 wins, 1 draw, and 6 losses, and also on 34 points. However, Keon put 35 bulges in the old onion bag, and they had 22 bulges put in their own old onion bag, and their goal difference of 13, one better than Newtown, who scored 49 goals and had 37 scored against them for their goal difference of 12. The number one seed, Multiville Farms Clean Rights United Old Road Jets, FA Cup champions, winning this piece of silverware for the second time in 3 years, having won it in 2024, the only undefeated team in the entire season. Up to this point, they had 16 victories and 2 draws in Phase 1 and came into Phase 2 with 50 points, 16 points ahead of the number 2 seed Azul Keon Rockets. We are now at the third and final phase, which is the best of 3 finals. We have so far seen one of the possibly 3 matches being played on Thursday 14 May.

It will be the wailing and the gnashing of teeth after the first game. And of course, both teams are playing for cup, with Development Bank St. Peter's playing for the only piece of silverware they can get this season. That is the Premier League Championship, which is being sponsored by the National Bank Group of Companies. Old Road, on the other hand, they are playing for cup number 2, having won the FA Cup. Are we going to say adios amigos, see you later, alligator? It's crying time after the end of the second game. Of course, we will have to wait and see how that works.

0: line up. We win the trophy, we never buy none. Anytime we catch them at the finals, anybody run up, I go lie down. Show them we are the best in the island. Anytime we catch them at the finals.
1: The team out of the West from constituency number 4, they continued their undefeated and unrelentless march to their second championship. They are the FA Cup champions, and that is the second time in 3 years they have lifted that trophy, having done so in 2024. They were able to squeeze past Development Bank St. Peter's, who put up a real valiant fight. The top scorer in the league and in the playoffs, Tikwani Williams, having 28 goals in the regular season, almost twice more than his second rival, Sylvester Keynes of Hunter Newtown United, who had 15. And Tikwani scored all 7 of Old Road's goals in the playoffs, and he again struck. He was the difference between both teams, with him scoring in the 78th minute. And according to a colleague of mine, sometimes it just takes a one goal. It only takes one goal. And the pundits, they always felt that Old Road would be lifting the trophy based on the quality of football they have been playing, undefeated in some 20 plus, 30 plus matches. And not only that, in the first round, when they came up against Development Bank St. Peter's, they thrashed them 7-2. That was Sunday, 23rd November, which was the first round of matches. And then in round 2, the 26th match, they again defeated, washed aside actually, Development Bank 3-1. Therefore, for the 2 times the teams have met, Old Road have defeated them 10-3. So it was

felt it was most likely that they will win and perhaps two straight, and they are very much on their way to doing that. And they are saying, the Multriville Farms, Clean Rights United, Old Road Jets, that no matter what, whichever team brings at them, they are going to push them away. They are going to push them out. And as a matter of fact...

They are saying they really want things. That is the FA Cup champions, Multiville Farms, Clean Rice United, Old Road Jets. And who could really be vexed with them throwing their chats, banging their mouth, as we say, because...

That is what they are saying. They have won the first game. They say they are going to win the second game because they are the FA Cup champions. And basically, they have been running things when it comes to Development Bank St. Peter's. That is what they are saying. They don't care about who you are, where you are from, who you be. You are standing in the way of them and their second trophy, which has not been done for some time here in the Federation. So they don't care. They don't give two hoots

That is what they are saying. And really, St. Peter's, you are up against it. You really are up against it, you know.

0: We win the trophy, we never buy none. Anytime we catch them at the finals, anybody run up and go lie down. Show them we are the best in the island. Anytime we catch them at the finals.
1: Well, boy, you catch them in the finals, you know. What are you going to do about that? You said you are pit bulls, but people wondering, I've been asked if, hey, you sure you're not a chihuahua as opposed to one of those poodles or those nice-looking cuddly dogs? Because pit bulls, they are ferocious, they are aggressive, but no one is seeing that coming from you because you are down 1-0, so therefore... You got to be in pain.
2: Oh, it's crying time again. That it won't be long before it's crying time.
1: Well, boy, I'm sure by now you've been crying over the first game, but you got to wash the tears away, you got to drive them up, and you got to keep fighting. And it is tough, and it's not going to be easy. And I could tell you...

us, and that is to win the second match in the best of three finals to avoid getting a 2-0 sweep, clean sweep. You have to win that next game on Sunday, 17th May at 7 p.m. at the National Bank Group of Companies Technical Center. And I am certain that you are going to put up a fight. You're not going to take it lying down. Why?

you really got to be a warrior, otherwise you're going to be out of this competition for your chance at the first championship. You got to move together. You got to fight. You got to conquer Development Bank St. Peter's. You got to dig deep. Otherwise, you will be brushed aside, and you have to give yourself confidence, and you have to tell yourself, get the fans telling you, and perhaps you can do it, but you have to convince yourself that we must win, we must win, you got to do it. It's no one ever. Hold on. You must win. If you win, then there won't be any weeping and wailing and gnashing of teeth. It would be looking for game 3, but you must win. Otherwise...

0: somebody.
1: Hold on. Maybe not so fast, you know. We may not have to sing that song for them. They may just come back and win this game by any margin. And I remind you, in the final three, the best of three playoffs, that is, in the best of three finals, you must have a winner. So if after 90 minutes, the scores are leveled, 0-0, 1-1, 5-5, or whatever, and speaking about five, Fantastic Thunder said earlier, 5-0, but I don't think it's going to go to 5-0, maybe a 1-0, maybe a 2-1 or something, but not those big scores, as we saw in the first game, where Mulchefield Farms, Clean Rights United, Old Road Jet, their leading striker, as a matter of fact, the SKNFA's leading striker in all divisions, he put a bulge in the old onion bag in the 78th minute to give them 3 points, and sometimes that is all it takes. However, if you do not win, we really have to tell you,
0: what must be, must be.
1: We can tell you that it is going to be tit for tat, butter for fat. I think the entire St. Peter's community is going to be coming out, and I suspect two things will happen. I suspect two government ministers will be there. The Honorable Prime Minister, Dr. the Honorable Terence Jew, he will be there to be marshalling his team, Development Bank St. Peter's, from the number 8 constituency, and he's the Minister of Finance et al. I don't think financing can help him here. However, I also suspect the Honorable Samuel Duggins, who is from constituency number 4 out of the Old Road region, he will be there as well to march on, to urge on his team, Mulchefield Farms, Clean Rights United, Old Road Jets, who have a double in sight. They are playing for cup number 2. They have won already the FA Cup, so they're now going for the second cup. We say congratulations to both teams making it to the finals. We say congratulations to Old Road for winning game number 1. And we also say, hey, the fans are expecting it, St. Peter's. They are expecting it, you to put up a fight. They don't expect you to go under 2-0. However, you really have that big river to cross, as we heard earlier, because from 20-something, 30-something matches, Old Road, they have not lost a match. So it's not going to be easy.
2: Help! SOS! SOS! Stop the beating! Stop the beating! Stop the beating!
1: Best wishes and see you at the park. And before we end, we just move over to cricket on the local scene, visiting the St. Kitts Cricket Association, where day 3 of the Andrew Weeks two-day competition that is happening at the Connery Cricket Complex, where another match will be happening. And who will be having happening here? Young Guns, the 1-1st innings in the second game, which was their first, over La Poinciana. They will be taking on Molyneux Keon, who won on first innings in the season opener, also against La Poinciana. So these are the two teams that are leading, so to speak, both winning first innings points. That takes place at the Connery Cricket Center on Saturday. The match starts at 1 p.m., goes down until 6 p.m. with a tea break at 3:30 to 3:50, 20 minutes. On Sunday, the game starts at 10 a.m., and it goes down to 6 p.m. with lunch, 40 minutes, taken from 12:30 until 1:10. And then they play again until 3:30, when there will be tea until 3:50. The St. Kitts Cricket Umpires and Scorers Association, SCUSA, they are providing the umpires for this tournament, which is the third tournament the SKCA has held for the year, the first one being the Keith Atherton T20 competition, which SCUSA umpired, the second one being the double wicket competition earlier in the year, which SCUSA also umpired. And a reminder, Big Six T20 League organized by Rashid Eddie out of SP, where the best be. And by the way, he has a brother playing for Old Road. And again, the St. Kitts Cricket Umpires and Scorers Association, SCUSA, they provided the umpiring. So you're going to be hearing much about them. We are finalizing our constitution and code of ethics, and we will have elections shortly and get into training in earnest. Mental Health Month. That is the entire month of May. And the Development Bank of St. Kitts and Nevis, they are having a Move for Mind Run for Resilience Mental Health Walk Run 2026. That takes place Saturday 15th and starting at 4:30 a.m. And that is at the Frigate Bay Lawn, the starting line. They're going to have refreshments being served. And the warm-up happens at 5. The race starts at 5:15. Breakfast and medals at the finish line, which will be over Majors Bay. And Majors Bay, that is the area where the ferry goes over there to Nevis. And I like this idea, Mental Health Month. And the color for Mental Health Month is green. So you would have already paid for your kits. You would have gotten your kits. And a nice green shirt is in there. And if you want to go and lend some support, I don't believe you'll be participating in the goodies if you haven't paid. But you can still wear your green shirts and go on out and support this effort. And just in case you're wondering where your money for those who have paid will be going, proceeds in support of the mental health grant, empowering individuals working to strengthen mental health care across the communities. And there's a youngster, Darren Connor. We say congratulations to him, and I say we as in from the Development Bank, on his latest great grant recipient, who is making a powerful difference in the mental health awareness, advocacy, and support. So we have to encourage you to go on out and support them. And remember, hey, if you haven't been to any football, you have to go to this game on Sunday, because for two reasons. One, St. Peter's, they need to win it to stand the chance of winning the best of three finals. Or if they lose, that's the end of the competition, and the Mulcherville Farms, Clean Rights United, Old Road Jets will be the SKNFA's 2025-2026 champion. 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It was indeed my pleasure bringing the sports news to you, and I invite you to tune in again next time, where you will hear more local, regional, and international sports news. Before I leave you, I must implore you to always be positive in your thoughts, in your words, and in your actions. 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

0: ever hear Earthquake call and say, "Hello, Miss Lee, yes, it's me, Earthquake, I come in Tuesday around 10? No, sir. Earthquake does arrive unannounced, and when it come, it shake all sense and sensibility out of we. Remain calm, stay inside, and do the DCH. Drop, hover, hold on. 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Don't run to the door, we are in the exit. 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Elevator, avoid that, because you might get in and poof, power gone, and you're stuck in that box without air. 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

up. 2 ounce, 3 ounce, I smoke, nigga, I don't really give up. 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And if the shit is all bush, motherfucker, the G-code ain't touching it. I beg

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When I'm sober, dog, I'm weak in the knees. But after that, I just hit a couple blunts and I'm as high as a tree. I get so high, I'm as light as a feather. 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And after that, I'll be back on the block with some weed in the package. I get high every day, I get high every night. I pop

0: never hear Earthquake call and say, "Hello, Miss Lee, yes, it's me, Earthquake, I come in Tuesday around 10. No, sir. Earthquake does arrive unannounced, and when it come, it shake all sense and sensibility out of we. Remain calm, stay inside, and do the DCH. Drop, hover, hold on. Once the shaking starts, you know it's Earthquake. Make a quick move to a safe place. Don't run to the door, we are in the exit. Stairs might broke up or full of people. Elevator, avoid that, because you might get in and poof, power gone, and you're stuck in that box without air. 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

0: ever hear Earthquake call and say, "Hello, Miss Lee, yes, it's me, Earthquake, I come in Tuesday around 10. No, sir. Earthquake does arrive unannounced, and when it come, it shake all sense and sensibility out of we. Remain calm, stay inside, and do the DCH. Drop, hover, hold on. 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
4: Yeah! 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

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Get on

0: You ever hear Earthquake call and say, "Hello, Miss Lee, yes, it's me, Earthquake, I come in Tuesday around 10? No, sir. Earthquake does arrive unannounced, and when it come, it shake all sense and sensibility out of we. Remain calm, stay inside, and do the DCH. Drop, cover, hold on. 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Make a quick move to a safe place. 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

0: You ever hear Earthquake call and say, "Hello, Miss Lee, yes, it's me, Earthquake, I come in Tuesday around 10? No, sir. Earthquake does arrive unannounced, and when it come, it shake all sense and sensibility out of we. Remain calm, stay inside, and do the DCH. Drop, hover, hold on. 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

0: You ever hear Earthquake call and say, "Hello, Miss Lee, yes, it's me, Earthquake, I come in Tuesday around 10? No, sir. Earthquake does arrive unannounced, and when it come, it shake all sense and sensibility out of we. Remain calm, stay inside, and do the DCH. Drop, hover, hold on. Once the shaking starts, you know it's Earthquake. Make a quick move to a safe place. Don't run to the door, we are in the exit. Stairs might broke up or full of people. Elevator, avoid that, because you might get in and poof, power gone, and you're stuck in that box without air. 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Remember, DCH, drop, cover, hold on. 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Remain calm, stay indoors until all the shaking stop, and do the DCH, drop, cover, hold on.
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0: ever hear Earthquake call and say, "Hello, Miss Lee, yes, it's me, Earthquake, I come in Tuesday around 10. No, sir. Earthquake does arrive unannounced, and when it come, it shake all sense and sensibility out of we. Remain calm, stay inside, and do the DCH. Drop, cover, hold on. Once the shaking starts, you know it's Earthquake. Make a quick move to a safe place. Don't run to the door, we are in the exit. Stairs might broke up or full of people. Elevator, avoid that, because you might get in and poof, power gone, and you're stuck in that box without air. 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Remain calm, stay indoors until all the shaking stop, and do the DCH, drop, cover, hold on.
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0: Good morning. Good morning to everyone. Good morning to your flames. Good morning to the listeners at home and abroad and wherever you're listening to Win FM this morning. My name is Chesley Hamilton, and I'm your host for Inside the News this morning. And I just want to let you know that the topic is a very simple one. It is about a king, and that king is not Charles, not George, but King Elimat. I want to speak about his contribution to the music industry in not only Saint Kitts but the Caribbean, and what he has done for Saint Kitts and Saint Kitts music, Saint Kitts band music, the institution of bands that have come from Saint Kitts over the years, and the reputation that Kittitians hold throughout the region for soca / calypso bands. And I just want to speak about the King Elimat in an effort of transparency, I would say. I was not the supporter of Elimat, being born in Cayon, and having entertainer won the first back-to-back crowns of National Carnival. Then Elimat came after and started winning. Mark the First is my cousin, so I also wanted Mark the First to be a winner. Yes, he came on the scene and won with Come Forward, and then later on won the crown. But I'm just basically saying my brother supported Elimat to the top. And being a younger brother, I automatically was the underdog, and therefore supported Grandash 2, supported anybody that came up against Elimat, because I wasn't going to be a follower on following my brother to support what he supported. But I was able to benefit tremendously from being abroad and being in Toronto and abroad. And anybody mention Elimat and say you're from Saint Kitts, I was privileged to be the beneficiary of those courtesies that were extended to Kittitians and Elimat and the GS Brass as the house band for Caribana, the house band for the Montreal Carnival, all of those things. And there are people who felt like, no, Mick Stokes and these guys have to be from Trinidad or someplace else. They couldn't be from a small island named Saint Kitts or Saint Kitts and Nevis. So I witnessed the institution and the excellence called Elimat and the GS Brass abroad in Canada, and what that meant to the Caribana experience. I also was in Antigua one year when Elimat was invited by the Antigua Carnival Committee to play and be, I think, like, almost like the house band. And no, during the carnival, then they turned off and then went to Caribana. But it was a year that Culture toured Antigua as well. I remember Culture playing with Elimat instruments and blowing out his woofers, and therefore the Antigua Carnival having to buy them back and replace them. But I saw Elimat on the stage with, let's say, 12, 13 people up there playing. And then when Culture came on stage with 4 people, I couldn't believe that it was only 4 people up there playing. I was looking for something else or some kind of recorded music as well, because the way that they were able to make those instruments sound just with 4 of them up there playing reggae, I it was amazing. But Elimat and the GS Brass won everywhere they went. You know, they won in Antigua against La Viscount and the Mason brothers, and they won in St. Thomas against all the bands in the region, from Dominica, the Windward Islands, from Antigua, the Virgin Islands, the one everywhere they went, Elimat and the GIS Brass. And I'm basically saying, what is an appropriate award or what is an appropriate recognition for Elimat and the GIS Brass for what they did for St. Kitts and Nevis and what they did for us in putting our name out there musically, culturally, and otherwise. And Elimat is gone. Yeah, probably he didn't get the recognition he deserved while he was alive. And I know some people say, well, don't give him nothing now that he's dead because you couldn't give him something when he was alive. It is not, it is more about us and how we treat one another than anything that Elimat. Elimat did his part. He cannot award himself, but he did his part. It is for us to show recognition and to say thanks in a fitting way. I've been raising this topic with people from time to time. And there are those who feel like George Street, which is probably named after some King George. And they feel like if it's going to be named after a king, it should be King Elimat. Or there are those who say in Fort Street. Now, in that mix, spend a lot of time on Fort Street, living, working, etc. Probably it's time to change that from, you know, Elimat. Immortalize it in song. We're going down Fort Street like we're crazy. Perhaps it's time to make that Elimat and the GIS Brass Avenue, you know, or their fortress. They, you know, even if you're going to keep the fort, the promenade in Trinidad is still a promenade, but it's Brian Lara promenade. Say Fort Street is going to remain Fort Street. It could be Elimat and the GIS Brass Fort Street or Fort Elimat and the GIS Brass Street. I just believe that something needs to be done. Even if they don't want to go all the way, they could hedge their recognition. They still want to keep Fort Street for whatever colonial bit of history in the fort or whatever colonial bit of history in King George. Those who throw back and want to keep that, I am simply saying that they could hedge their bet and make it a bit of both. I believe, though, that it is time to take away some of these Victorian and colonial names and bring into being recognitions worthy of our people who have been here struggling and cannot get their name put where it rightfully deserves moving forward for years to come, that our history would be taught, not devalued and left unrecognized. There are some people who say only men could be recognized in our history. So it's only men who fought and it's only men who brought victory and conquered and everything like that. There are those who say, well, it's only white folks could be recognized and things could be named after. Or there are those who say, well, it's only politicians that we honor. So if you're not a politician, we're not honoring you. We're not going to do like Antigua and Swallow, Short Shot, Absinet, now Burning Flames. Yeah. All of their cricketers, Viv, Andy, Kirtley, Richie, you know, and they've given them high honors within the state of Antigua and Barbuda. Well, could we do something similar in St. Kitts and Nevis to a real icon, a real cultural institution, Elimat, Elston Neo, Elimat and the GIS Brass. And I'm basically saying an appropriate recognition is worthy and needed. And I'm just asking if we could rise to the occasion, you know, rise to the occasion. We have world beaters. We had, I think it's Bumble who won for the boxing a world belt. We have Kim Collins who was a world sprint champion. And I dare anybody to tell me that, you know, there's going to be another sprint king within our lifetime. I remember when Hazley Crawford won in Montreal in 1976. I mean, how long it took Trinidad before another gold Olympiad reached on the platform? Mm-hmm. I mean, the Olympics, the medal podium. I mean, Bolt, Otto Bolt, is Bolton his name?
1: Usain Bolt.
0: Otto, not Usain Bolt, that's Jamaica. Otto Bolton, I think his name was. He got bronze and maybe a silver, but to win at a world championship or to win an Olympic gold, Trinidad hasn't reached back there since Hazley Crawford. I mean, we know looking at, they have Jean Pierre Stadium. I mean, Jean Pierre won all these, trophies for them. But we won twice in the Caribbean. And you know, Elimat, and they sang about Jill Musgrave shooting them down and so on and things like that. But we are way behind in recognizing and giving recognition to the people who have done remarkable things for us. And I just want to say it is time that we start to recognize our own. It is time that we start to exalt them and lift them up. You know, we have to. You have Swallow singing about El Comido Willet and putting him in song before we were able to have somebody doing that for Elko. I'm happy that the government in Nevis renamed Grove Park Elkom E.T. Willett Park. I am happy for that. That's a fitting gesture. But we need to do more of these things so that our youngsters will have someone to emulate and aspire to and say, yeah, I could be better than that person. I want to be like that person, you know. I remember playing youth cricket with Keith Atherton. And, you know, Keith Atherton had so much confidence in himself that we were talking about Willett, and Keith Atherton would say, he's the best leg spinner in Nevis. Yeah, that tell you the batsman, you know. Keith Atherton would tell you, I am the best leg spinner in Nevis. That's how much confidence Keith had in himself. As a youth, he went on to play for the West Indies youth team and went on to play for the West Indies team. And that is how much Keith believed in himself because of who went before him. Because of the opportunity Sargent and Willett and they gave and Parry gave to him. He wanted to do better than them. And he was destined to say, I am better than them. I remember Jimmy Adams giving Keith Atherton the last over in Guyana to bowl in a one-day match. And Mark Waugh, I think Mark Waugh, no, Steve Waugh needed less than 6 runs. And I was willing to say, yeah, it sounds like a mistake, but I know Keith has confidence in himself. And if it wasn't for the Guyana crowd running onto the field, Keith would have won that match for the West Indies. That's the sort of thing because of who he played with. He played with Willett. He played with Parry. He played with Sargent. He played with these guys. And therefore, he was able to measure himself against them and aspire to be better than them and wanted to do better than them. So that's why he was able to perform at the top level. I am simply saying we need to honor our sporting and cultural heroes so that generation yet unborn, generation to come, could say, yeah, if they came from Newtown or they came from Cairn or they came from wherever, I could come from St. Peter's or Old Road or wherever and I could go and dominate the Premier League or dominate the world stage, dominate because of the confidence. Yeah, St. Kitts, we have been shooting higher than our size, from reaching for the stars from our inception. But I am simply saying we as a people, we have to stop being envious and jealous and we gotta stop grudge one another. And we have to begin to exalt and praise and those sort of things, one another, recognize one another. And give Jack his jacket, give praise where praise is due, give honor where honor is due. And I'm basically saying there's those of you and those of us who want to only speak about whatever ill or bad that they know of Elimat and You know, they say, yeah, and the sportsmanship, yeah, and this, that, that, all kind of thing. But speak about the good to man. The glass ain't just partly empty. The glass is always full. This water bottle is full with liquid and air. It's always full. And if I drink out some of the water, it's still full. It's just having less liquid, but more air. It's always full. It's always full. It's not half empty. It's not half full. It's always full. It's what you want to do with the air and what you want to do with the liquid. And I'm basically saying, when it comes to Elemat and the GS Brass, even though I wasn't a supporter locally, you know, when he went in for competition, I can't help but respect his talent as an arranger, as a musician, as a composer, all of those things. Elemat led the way throughout the Caribbean. I remember speaking to him about an introduction to, I think it's called This Yankee Daddy, How They Call Bazardy. That song. The introduction was reproduced in a song by Black Stallion. And I spoke to him about it, and he said, yeah, man, I was happy that Black Stallion ripped it off, because at least Black Stallion took it in places that he would not have been able to take it. So he was happy about that, you know. The introduction to Black Stallion song and the introduction to that song is one of the same, identical. And I used to speak to him from time to time. He was a bit unhappy that for the 50th year of Carnival, they weren't able to bring home himself and his nurse. He had just produced a book, and he wanted them to pay, you know, to bring him and you know, give him a little bit of some funds as well, just to say we recognize your contribution. Instead, the Carnival Committee hedged and her and him over a few thousand US dollars, and they had someone else sang his songs during the 50th year. I think that was, you know, I don't want to bring up the negative at this point in the time, but I felt that was in poor taste. I think for 50 years of Carnival, we should have moved earth and sea to bring Elemat home and to have him perform his songs during that medley. I think it was, if I'm not mistaken, it was the 50th year probably came at a time when COVID was still in the air, but still, I am saying, we could have done better. He was sick at the time, and we should have done all that we could to have him perform at home. You know, we have lost a few of these guys. We've lost Mick, we've lost Elemat, we've lost a few of them. But I am still basically saying that their contribution to the music industry, and the fact that we could now have bands after bands coming, is as a result of the trail that they blaze. I would tell you that you can join us via telephone if you know the telephone numbers. I think it's 466-0989 and 662-0989. And if you know the numbers, please feel free to call Win FM and give your story or give your 2 cents about what you think should happen to Elemat in terms of an appropriate honor, and what you think. I don't know what is the issue surrounding the funeral. Are we going to get a state funeral? Are we going to get a government-paid funeral? Whatever you want to call it. Is there going to be a half holiday for the day of the funeral? I don't know. I don't know how these things are done or what would have to be done. We know that there are others who would have contributed to, let's say, the Olympics, football, different things, and the government felt that they were worthy of, and public service, and they were worthy of some recognition, some token recognition. I do believe that we need to do something. Whether there need to be a resolution in Parliament, something appropriate needs to be done when it comes to Elimat and J.S. Brass. I hope his MP from Newtown will move something in Parliament. I hope there will be something in Parliament where they can note their recognition to this man and what he has done for St. Kitts and Nevis in music, culture, and otherwise, and I just would like that. We'll take a commercial break when you're ready, and then we'll come back and hope that we can open the lines with the numbers. So I just want you to be ready to take it away in that respect.
2: 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We're 98.9 Win FM.

0: We're back live. good morning to my co-host, Flames. You're on the board, but I want to bring you into this conversation. What if any memories you have of Elimat and the GS Brass?
1: To be honest with you, I grew up on radio in Jamaica, so listening to Faye Allenton and Richie B, and Richie B used to play a lot of what we call Calypso. I never know if soca was, he just always say Calypso when he's on the radio, so growing up and hearing the music. And then when I migrated to St. Kitts in 1996 then I realized that I, you know, working around superstar, because since your father, yes. Mick Stroke and stuff like that. And I had a lot of dialogue with Mick Stroke talking about his music and, you know, how we used to hear about the music in Jamaica as well. Yes. Because Jamaica is a place that consume every ounce of music.
0: Well, yeah. If I could put a little bit of that into you, the competition and the conversation used to be about Byron Lee and the Jaganeers, yeah. and Elimat and the GS Brass.
1: Yes, there was a comparison and always a competition.
0: Yes, and people used to wait until Byron Lee brings out his medley out of Trinidad, because he always would have a medley.
1: Yeah.
0: And then they would wait for Elimat to bring out his medley. Mm-hmm. And then they would be comparing the two medleys.
1: Yeah.
0: You know, so they would combine maybe three songs in an arrangement, yeah. and everybody would want to hear Byron Lee arrangement, you know, Byron Lee and the Jaganeers, and then they would want to hear what Elimat came with. So the conversation, I mean, even if just to be in the conversation,
1: yeah.
0: with the top bands outside of Trinidad,
1: yeah.
0: you know, because, you know, there's Art Dakota and those bands in Trinidad, but the top bands outside of Trinidad, you would hear about Byron and the Jaganeers, and you hear about Elimat and the Jazz Brass.
1: Yes.
0: Yeah, yeah.
1: And one of the thing that I realized too, with his music as well, when, you know, I get used to his music more, listening to the elements and stuff like that, and then listening to some old Trinidad soca and stuff, there is it's the element from Sengis in those songs as well. I mean, we have an ear for music, so we can tell like the melody. So if you hear something and I say, what is going on? And then you realize this song was so old, and then you hear something similar from what the Trinidad, you know it was influenced from his sound.
0: And that is a good thing. I mean, Elimat traveled with Sparrow throughout the world. He had a trombonist, Santoy, who traveled around the world with Arrow, Arrow out of Montserrat. And this is the sort of influence that these guys had internationally, not just regionally.
1: Yeah.
0: We don't know, because we don't blow a trumpet. We don't speak about these guys in big ways. But I think it's time that the history and the stories could now be spoken of. We need to tell these stories.
1: Yeah, I mean, he's 10 times Soca Bonac champ. 10 times.
0: He's won the Road March so many times. He has won the Calypso Crown more times than anyone. And he didn't compete every year.
1: Yeah.
0: That's the thing. He did not compete every year, and you have to respect his ability. And what he did in keeping our music out there, and recording in days when it was very expensive to record,
1: yeah.
0: and to get a return on anything that you recorded.
1: Yeah. And, you know, his band also won the Caribbean Brassarama competition in 1973.
0: That is it. I mean, the Caribbean Brassarama those days was something big. And, you know, in 1973, these guys were youngsters. Some of them were still in school.
1: Yeah.
0: You know, some of the guys in the bands. So I'm just showing you how long ago this has been, that they were playing music and doing well, very, very well.
1: Yeah.
0: Carrying the flag. I mean, yeah, it might have been a kind of like a statehood flag instead of an independence flag.
1: Right, yeah.
0: But they were carrying the name of St. Kitts and Nevis throughout the region. You know, and he was the arranger. He was the leader.
1: Yeah.
0: He was the man.
1: And and during those time, he was actually promoting Senkis as well, because his music, you know, like to where from, you know, and, you know, in his music and some, one of his more pioneer songs is Viva Senkis, and yeah. That element, I realized a lot of music come off of that element, even from, even in Dominica as well, mm-hmm. how the music is sound.
0: Right, and that is it. He has different genre, different fusion. He would sing something in Spanish. He would sing yeah. something, you know, kind of Latin beat. He would try with reggae, with Kitwana, tamboro singing, and so on. Mm-hmm. So he did things with Ben Jacks and what's the name? Did Pat Ross. You know, he did different things yeah. To show his versatility. And then on his albums, there would always be an instrumental.
1: Yeah.
0: Where, you know, whether it's the Hallelujah Chorus or Big Things Trouble or whatever it is, he would always have one of these songs that, you know, it's an instrumental, but you could hear the class in the musicians. And that too, I remember the King Obstinate in Antigua, every time he did his radio show, his theme song would be one of Elimat arrangements. And when you hear that on the road, on the ear, you know it's Obstinate on, and he's mm-hmm. playing nothing. King Obstinate is playing nothing but Elimat as his theme song. Mm-hmm. So, I would hope that there are people who are listening and want to contribute and want to say.
1: It's so strange you pick this topic this morning, because mm-hmm. I've been talking to my girlfriend since yesterday about some things on my mind,
0: mm-hmm.
1: because I saw a petition was going around for people to sign to rename George Street after
0: mm-hmm.
1: him.
0: Mm-hmm.
1: And I said, you know, what would be really, you know, instrumental and, you know, laid properly is when the completion of this Creative Arts Center, if they could rename.
0: Yes.
1: You know? Whether it's going to be Elimat and the J.R. Brass, you know, Creative Arts Center, or Elimat, you know, whichever way. But that is something, because he actually start the cultural aspect of music in St. Kitts and export it, you know,
0: mm-hmm.
1: from in the 70s and dominate. So that's something like, that's an amazing achievement.
0: Yes, that's the legacy. And it's still going on, because if you look at the Grand Masters right now, you have Wingo Hicks, who was a trumpeter in his mm-hmm. band, and the legacy of Grandmasters going on.
1: Yeah.
0: You know, that's an offshoot of what Elimat and the G.I.'s Brass was and became. That's part of the evolution. And you know, yes, there would have been a Wingrove Hicks without Elimat, but the fact that he was cultivated within the yes. Elimat Institution, mm-hmm. You cannot deny it's part of the legacy of what he did and is now being continued. So and Wingrove is now teaching and arranging and leading
1: yep.
0: still, but that tradition came from Elimat and the G.I.'s Brass. He's still touring, but many of those roads that they're touring are roads and trails that Elimat blazed.
1: Yes.
0: So that now they can follow. You look at, you know, the Small Axe Band. Back in the day when they became the Small Axe Band because they were vibrational roots. Mm-hmm. And, you know, they had guys like Buford and those guys who were in vibrational roots. And some of them played with Elimat at some point or stage in their career as well.
1: Yeah.
0: And it is being continued today, now that the vibrational roots is now the Small Axe Band out of Old Road, and they're touring many of the same venues and places
1: yes, yes.
0: that Elimat and the G.I.'s Brass toured and blazed and pioneered for them to now come and benefit from. Mm-hmm. So I just want people to understand that Elimat and the G.I.'s Brass being out there touring and taking St. Kitts and St. Kitts music and the name out there was beneficial
1: mm-hmm.
0: to many Kittishans who live abroad. They could keep their head high And they could say, yes, that is our band, that is us. I heard stories of when they won the Brassorama competition in the Virgin Islands, that the Kittishans didn't even go home that night. They stayed at the stadium and they partied and they fed and they, you know, they were so happy because many of them are in the Virgin Islands, some of them on bond, some of them have to work hard, some of them had to do many things. But just that little piece of joy that came from Sugar City for them, that their little island was able to end up on top, give them that sense of joy and pride that they wouldn't experience in a foreign land.
1: Yeah.
0: And therefore, I would like to know and hear from anyone who would like to in any way contribute and give their two cents on what they think is appropriate, a recognition for Elimat in for the country to... I'm not talking politics in its true sense this morning, or what other is inside the news. I'm not talking about Trump or the Gulf War, or inflation, or whatever party is coming up or not coming up, which candidate is being launched or anything like that. I really wanted to take it down to the culture and take it down to Elston Neo, and I think it is worthy of speaking about. And if you can join us, we're on the telephone, 466-0989 or 662-0989. Those are the numbers to call. You can call. I don't know the overseas numbers in which you can call, but don't have them written here in the studio where I am.
1: Touch base with them just now.
0: Yeah, Flames, you can give them the numbers so that they can call and contribute if they are listening to us overseas. But yes, the topic is Elston Neo, King Elimat, and I'm not here to read out his biography or read out his stats. It is a simple topic. What do you think is appropriate to recognize the contribution of Elimat to our cultural history, musically, calypso, music, and culture, in promoting it not only here but at home, but abroad, and internationally. For those of you who know of Caribana, for many years, from the beginning of Caribana and its inception, Elimat and the Jazz Brass was the house band in Caribana. The house band for Caribana from its inception. And the house band for Montreal Carnival from its inception. I remember speaking to the organizer in Montreal, a gentleman I went to law school with by the name of Leroy Butcher, one of the guys from the university riots in Montreal with Rosie Douglas and the Leroy speaking about his days of organizing Pan and teaching Pan and organizing the Montreal Carnival and having the Elimat and the Jazz Brass. When he spoke of Mixed Oaks, his eyes lit up, just speaking about Mixed Oaks in the vocal spotlight. And that's Elimat and the Jazz Brass and their contribution to cultural and Caribbean culture around the world. I'm not going to talk about the tours to Europe or wherever else, but I'm just showing you that from a personal point of view, I've come across people who, when they speak of St. Kitts, and you mention Elimat and the Jazz Brass, I mean, the way they speak bring goosebumps to you, to your body. You were saying?
1: No, what I realize when it comes to, like, you know, in the Caribbean and the whole, when it comes to our icons or our athletes who have done significant stuff for the country, it's like it's so difficult for you know, an entity to be in place to, you know, to make it a landmark where we can, you know, as you said, cement our own part where that, you know, like Kim Collins, the King Collins Highway should be, you know, with a statue of him, you know, that can encourage a kid, you know, like, yo, I would like to, you know, compete out there just by that there, and you have a Kim Collins Day and stuff like that. Even the stadium, the full stadium, I think should have named, you know, the King Collins Stadium. That's what I, you know, believe, because as you said, when again we're going to get, you know, something like that in our lifetime. We have some callers.
0: Yes. Good morning, caller. Good morning. Go ahead.
2: Yes, good morning to you, fellas, man. Good morning to you, Hamilton.
1: Good morning.
2: That's Flames, right?
1: Yes, yes. Flames, yeah.
2: Yeah, that voice is very, you know, peculiar. but you know, Flames, let me get at you for a second, man. I know you, this is probably a behind-the-scenes guy.
1: Yeah.
2: But when you come forward, man, you know, you really bring the good discussions, man. Mm-hmm. You should really think about coming to the spotlight a little bit more, man, all right?
1: All right. Thank you, and I will think about it.
2: Yeah, and Chester Hamilton, man, always good to have you on, man.
0: Thank
2: this
0: you.
2: This discussion is very great. Great discussion this morning.
0: Thank you.
2: Let me go straight at it, man. You know, I don't know why it's so difficult in St. Kitts and Nevis and, you know, the wider Caribbean for us to recognize our heroes, man. And the Elimat conversation continues. But what I'm observing from outside is like this. The Federation of St. Kitts and Nevis, we need something to cheer for. Mm-hmm. And the conversation about the national heroes is probably timely, where we know Elimat didn't get that accolade while he's alive. But the powers may be, and I don't know the process that you got to go through, but sometimes you can bypass that process too. Like Nike said, we just do it. And Chesley Hamilton, this is the proposal I have for them to recognize Elimat, El Comida Willet, and break the feminine or the female divide.
1: Yeah.
2: At one time, we put three persons up there as national heroes. Elimat, El Comida Willet, and a female to break that gender divide. And I'm telling you, the powers may be in St. Kitts and Nevis. If they do that, it will be something for St. Kitts and Nevis citizens to cheer for. Me personally, I can't really remember all the females that did that made contributions. I can definitely remember my teachers in school, elementary school, high school. But I would ask the persons who are listening to come up with that female person for me. And those three persons should be inducted into that national hero status. And we see what's going on in Antigua. Bernie Flint get recognized. And also Vivian Richards get recognized. And lastly, I'll say this lastly and then I'll get off. We need a Cricket Hall of Fame to recognize all the cricketers because there's so much talent. And we need something to recognize the entertainers, like some type of, you know, award ceremony or whatever that's going to be to recognize the entertainers.
1: It's funny. Not even to cut you off. It's so funny that you mentioned that because I did an awards in 2015, you know, called the Creative Skanaka Senkis and Nevis Creative Awards. But I've been trying to do a next one in collaboration with, you know, the creative department. But we'll see what we can work out. But that's something in the pipeline, just to, you know, let you know.
2: Yeah, keep plugging away at it, man, because why we want the young persons to go out and represent St. Kitts and Nevis, and they're not going to be recognized.
1: Yeah.
2: And lastly, that Warner Park, we need to change that Warner Park name. Mikael Lewis being the first cricketer in St. Kitts to make the West Indies team, we should try to see if it's a possibility we could name Warner Park after him, because definitely he will give the youngsters them something to look up to him for, him getting that name and that Warner Park, and give them the motivation themselves to follow in Mika Louis and all of their heroes' steps. But definitely, we need to make them recognition, man. And I'll leave it there. You guys have a good day. Thanks.
1: All right. Thank you. And what they don't realize when we do things as a society, when we have, you know, our, you know, golden boy in athletics or in a female champion in whatever, if we don't cement stuff and award stuff, you're gonna realize the generation coming after that's gonna be just consuming or just watching others, because they're not gonna be motivated to.
0: They're gonna be discouraged. Encourage.
1: Yeah,
0: they're gonna be discouraged. They're disheartened. I mean, they're gonna be, you know, the motivation just not gonna be there to aspire and to keep on working hard and to go beyond, you know, and that is what you want. You want people performing out of their skin, because, you know, the blood that running through their veins is pumped with adrenaline and so on. I told somebody one time, if you don't recognize that most American sports has cheerleaders.
1: Yeah.
0: And why you have cheerleaders, female cheerleaders for men's sports?
1: to as I said, adrenaline to pump you up.
0: There's some value in that.
1: Flames.
0: Flames, there's some value in having females when you throw down a basket, waving some pom pom.
1: Yep.
0: Really? That brings out something in the male.
1: Yep. I used to play sports. I know what I'm talking about. When you have a feeling in the year, they're calling your name or your team name, man. It's just me.
0: Flames. Trust me. Flames, I played cricket all my youth years here in St. Kitts up until I was 1920. I went to Canada and I started playing for a team called Metal Coating. It was not the St. Kitts team. The St. Kitts team name was Renown.
1: Mm-hmm.
0: But these Jamaicans gave me a game with them called Metal Coating.
1: Mm-hmm.
0: Flames is the first time I was supported while batting. Yeah. It had two Jamaican ladies out there, right?
1: Mm-hmm.
0: And you always say out there. And when I bat in the out there saying, go to youth man! Hit it again, youth man!
1: Yes, right? Yes.
0: Flames is the first time in my life I was encouraged while batting.
1: Yes, yes.
0: I mean, I'm accustomed to be batting and they say, Barge, he can't bat.
1: Yeah.
0: He only one ball. I was accustomed to the negativity and batting against the negativity.
1: Yes.
0: Flames, the first time I batted, right? I went to Canada in August, so I only played 3 games for this team, Metal Coating. I made 61, 62, and 102. Mm-hmm. You hear what I said?
1: Yeah.
0: Because the young ladies out there were saying, go there, youth man, hit him again, youth man. I tell you, all when I reach home, you could hear the echo. The echo ringing in my ears. Never before. But I felt so good being encouraged. Right? That was the first time I was ever encouraged in batting. And I'm telling you, it works.
1: Yep.
0: It brings something different out of you.
1: Yeah.
0: You understand? It's like your eyes focus, your concentration is there. You don't want to get out. Yeah. And I'm just simply saying to you, you realize football, NFL, NBA, all of these sports in the American sports, they have cheerleaders.
1: That's
0: because they understand the psychology
1: of
0: encouraging you and getting that adrenaline flowing and pumping.
1: Yeah.
0: You understand? That is important. But we here, we don't want to encourage one another.
1: Yeah.
0: We don't want to encourage one another. And I'm just simply saying we have to do more of that.
1: Yeah.
0: Whether it's in music, whether it is in calypso, whether it is in performing arts, dance, whatever it is, we have to find ways of encouraging one another, because, you know, they say a rising tide raises all boats. If we get one football player playing in the EPL, that alone could change the GDP of St. Kitts and Nevis.
1: Yeah.
0: The GDP, you understand? Whether it's the gross domestic product or the gross national product, GDP, you understand? It will change lives. One Kim Collins getting a contract with Adidas, was able to help us all benefit
1: yeah.
0: from kits, from all sort of things. We just need to know how to care and nourish talent and celebrate when we when one of us attain or achieve something.
1: Yeah.
0: We're encouraging others to call in. The topic today is really Alistair Neo, King Elimat. What is an appropriate recognition of his contribution to the art form, to the culture, to the music, to the calypso art form, carnival, and to the region as a whole? As what is an appropriate award to name or to show recognition for the King Elimat? And we are asking you to please bring the positives. We're not here to beckon and speak of any negative. As I said, the glass is always full. It is not ever half empty. It's filled with liquid and air. And we could speak of the right and the left. There can't be an up without a down. There can't be a winner without a loser. And therefore, I am simply saying, Elimat has won both home and abroad, and anywhere he went, it was Elimat and the GS Brass of St. Kitts and Nevis, you know. And they took our name, he took the name of St. Kitts with him wherever he went, and he was never afraid to let people know that he was from St. Kitts. He never said he was from St. Thomas or he was from the Virgin Islands or he was from any place else. Even though he died abroad, it was St. Kitts is my born in land. You know, if it's good enough for all of the other people, it's good enough for him.
1: Yeah.
0: You know, it is the fact that, yes, his health and the treatment that he needed and the dialysis that caused him to have to spend more time in the last years
1: and
0: overseas than but he was always contributing.
1: And I'm gonna say something now that, you know, it's been circulating around, and it seems like it's not cemented yet. When you look at someone like King Elimat and his music being used over the years and continue to use in ads and stuff like that, if we had the system set up the right way with the CMOs them for his music probably would have been able to contribute to his health. So it's like, it makes no sense to continue to have creatives and the talented, the produce, and, you know, and when they're supposed to reap the reward from the royalties, from the stuff that its system is not in place. And that's why I keep on saying this. Even, I mean, King Miko, the same thing happened to King Miko. His music is legendary. Nevis. And when it comes to his health now, it's like he hears the music on the radio station almost everywhere, shop bars everywhere playing his music, but he's not generating anything from it, you know, and he have done so much. So that is something as well, I think, whoever is listening to understand how important it is to make sure that we follow what we need to follow when it comes to, you know, getting the licensed music and making a radio station and other places pay what they're supposed to pay, because it's needed, because you could perform all you want, but there's going to be a time where you have to exit the stage. And when you create so much music and your music is just out there, you're not getting the compensation for it, and you have health issues, now you're not traveling to maintain. Yes, people might say save your money, you know, but, you know, when you're working less than touring less, the money is going to, you know, eventually evaporate. And, you know, as I was saying, I'm not shooting at anyone. I'm simply saying it's full time we ensure that the what need to be set up in sync is for creative to gain monetary, it should be not second guess anymore.
0: Flames, I think it's sometime this week I was reading something about Bob Marley,
1: mm-hmm.
0: where most of his songs are written by Bob Marley,
1: mm-hmm.
0: but about two of them are written by Bob Marley and this gentleman from, I think it's Trenchtown,
1: mm-hmm.
0: who had no feet. Yes. And the guy ran a soup kitchen.
1: Yes, yes.
0: And the soup kitchen, for years up until the gentleman's death, I think, if he's not alive still, but I think he died, he was getting close. As a matter of fact, even after his death, they're saying the soup kitchen is still run from the royalties.
1: Yes,
0: from the of No Woman No Cry.
1: Right, yes, yes.
0: Okay, because Bob Marley put his name there, whether he wrote the song, yes or not, or co-wrote the song, yes or not. Right? Maybe he was the inspiration.
1: Yeah.
0: Right? But the royalties that the gentleman was getting from No Woman No Cry was enough to keep the soup kitchen going.
1: Yeah.

0: And I'm just showing you, when you do it right.
1: Yes.
0: When you do it right, there is benefit. And we need institutions to support people getting it right. I keep saying it. I'm going to take a little detour. But I keep saying it, that we have people who keep making hamon, right, and selling it. But you're not getting the hamon properly tested by the government lab. You're not getting it properly labeled and put on the shelf. So our manufacturers and distillers are still outside of the tax base. It's a win-win-win situation if the government will say, listen to me, bring your product to the government lab, excuse me, so that we could say whether it is 40% proof, 60% proof, 80% proof, you know, label it properly, and then we have these micro industries, where there's micro beer, micro wine, micro spirits. We need to do this thing properly. Give them the name. Whoever is the local brew. And if you're a local brew from Halfway, just say Halfway Brew. Molyneux Brew. You understand? Cairn Brew. Phillips's Brew. Wherever. Just give it a label and properly label it, properly test it, so people know what they're drinking as well. But we have to develop this the culture. Bordeaux and there are just some farm with a family house where people get the wine, put it in a bar pan, stamp up on it, roll up their foot, roll up their the trousers, stamp up on the wine, and then they put on the label and the whatever on the wine, and they tell you this is a even year or odd year, and they put it, and then they say, well, it won a gold medal here in a taster, and it won a gold medal there, and then they sell it around the world. They sell it around the world, they put it in barrels, and then they bottle it accordingly, and they sell it around the world. We could do the same. But we need institutions to support that these initiatives. We're not encouraging one another to be self-sufficient, entrepreneurs, or independents. We too like to give people a handout. I think we think that when you give people a hand up, they take it for granted. Stop biting the hand that feeds you. When somebody do some kindness for you, be grateful and be thankful. Be willing to recognize people who give you a hand up. And government's got to start giving more hand up, not hand out. We have to start encouraging people to do. I'm going to give a personal story, Flames. In 1979-80, I'd come home from Canada because the laws on immigration change under the Joe Clark government in 1979. The Liberal government lost and the Conservative government of Joe Clark came to power. My mother, who had immigrated to Canada, got caught in this thing where she had to be on a work permit. Mm-hmm. Back then for 1 year, and then she will become permanent
1: resident.
0: Yeah, resident. You call it landed status. Yeah. You don't call it green card in Canada. But what happened is that the law changed and it went to 3 years. So I got caught up in the loop, and therefore I couldn't benefit from that. So I had to return to the Caribbean. Mm-hmm. I went to, she didn't want to send me back to St. Kitts. So I went to Montserrat by a cousin of mine, Reverend Percival, Father Percival, as they would say, Anglican Church. I didn't like it in Montserrat. I used to leave home very early, like after 6 in Montserrat. And

0: was owned by one Winston Derrick. So I went to Antigua and I stayed by Winston Derrick because he was a family friend. So one day, Winston called me and he said, Chesley, I need someone. He ran a place in a restaurant in Antigua then called the Cockleshell Inn. So he called me and he said, Chesley, I need somebody to help wash dishes for me. I tell Winston, I said, Winston, but I may want a job, I may want the job to wash dishes. I hung up the phone, and then I called back Winston and said, Winston, I have to go and play for Antigua Youth Cricket Team. I need a pair of boots. Mm-hmm. Winston said, well, Chesley, I was just offering you a job that you go buy the boots.
1: Yes, yes, yes. Right?
0: I said, oh.
1: Yeah, yeah.
0: Mind you, I'm 15, 16, right?
1: Yeah.
0: But it's the first time I put together working and buying. Okay?
1: Yes.
0: I was accustomed to ask and get.
1: Yes, yeah, yeah.
0: You understand?
1: Yeah, yeah.
0: Winston Derrick is the one who taught me that. Okay?
1: Yeah.
0: And this is the guy who founded Observer Radio. Ever since that, I've been earning.
1: Earning, yeah.
0: You understand? For myself. But I'm showing you where I was able to then take the job to wash dishes by Winston Derrick. Earn my money, buy my football boot, I mean my cricket boots, yeah. Buy my gear, and so on. But it is at 15, 16, I learned that.
1: Yeah.
0: Okay? Born 1963, that was 1979, 80 in Antigua. I am learning that if you have a job, just washing dishes, you could buy what you want. You don't have to ask parents.
1: Yeah.
0: You don't have to ask friend. You don't have to ask brother.
1: Yeah.
0: You could do it for yourself.
1: Yeah.
0: And that is what we need to begin to instill in our people.
1: Yeah.
0: You understand? That you could do it for yourself. You could earn.
1: Yeah.
0: And once you begin to do that, we're going to develop more entrepreneurs.
1: Yes.
0: Not everybody want to be a civil servant. Everybody want a job. Everybody want to beg you.
1: Yeah.
0: We will develop more people who are willing to earn it so that they can become what they want and then be able to employ others.
1: Yeah. And in a nutshell, the institution that needed to set up so you can ply your trade and to earn, it's supposed to set up the right way.
0: I give you the postal story, and I know I took you around the world.
1: No, but
0: I took you around the world because I really wanted to show you.
1: So
0: that's me learning.
1: And you're right on how our industry work, especially in music industry.
0: Mm.
1: It makes no sense. You decide you want to be a singer. You spend your own money to record, you know, time. You get your song mastered. You pay for your music video. Your song come out now. Good song. Your song is trending here, playing here on the radio in St. Kitts and Nevis. And the only time you're going to get a dime is if you touch a stage and someone hire you to thing. Can't be.
0: No, you're supposed to get those residuals. And if 20 years from now, somebody discover your rhythm.
1: Yes.
0: And bring your rhythm and put it in a commercial. Or take your rhythm and do something else with it. With technology down the road.
1: Yeah.
0: Your estate or your people or your generation yet unborn should be able to benefit from that rhythm.
1: Yeah.
0: You understand? From the little whip. You know, it might just be a commercial with a line in it. You understand, you know, the impossible dream, whatever it is, and you benefit.
1: I'm simply saying
0: to you, Elimat has done many things, but we need to make sure that the Kittishan label and the Kittishan brand and the Kittishan thing and the legacy that is there is respected, honored, and preserved.
1: Yeah.
0: Preserve. Black Stalin said, the artistry of making pan, we need to make sure we have these things down and made into and recorded. The science of making pan, the properly registered, properly done, so that for generations to come, that Trinidad will be benefiting from the steel pan.
1: Yes.
0: But it's the same thing with the music and the rhythms of St. Kitts and Nevis. Yeah. And many of the musicians, we need to make sure.
1: I think they have a company in Trinidad. I think it's Metco. Mm-hmm. I did some work with them for CPL some time back, and they actually do manufacturing of the steel pan, the whole set. You know, so that's a good thing. So I think they patent it. So I don't think anyone could just, you know, make the type of steel pan.
0: Well, they had to fight for that because somebody, I think it's a Chinese or somebody was going ahead. They had to scrabble.
1: Oh, wow.
0: To get it done. Because, you know, for years they hadn't done so, but they made it a national instrument and they were able to get the patterns, etc. For it. But I am simply saying that Elimat has done his part. He cannot honor himself. You know, you always talk about, well, this person got promoted or that person got an award or that person didn't. Well, you cannot give yourself an award. And I'm just appealing to the powers that be to let us make Elimat the rising tide that raise all boats. You understand? It is not so much about him. He has done his part. We need to make sure that we are, when Elimat is in the conversation, we as a people, we as a country, as the one that is being uplifted, and we are the one that continue to benefit. That if people looking for a band or looking for musicians, they will still want to come and say, boy, that Sinkit sound that is on that album, or that Sinkit sound that we heard back there, I'm looking for it and I need it. And therefore, we can still say, yeah, we're still producing them. We still have them coming out of the military band. We still have them coming out of the schools. We still have them wherever they are, and we can still produce.
1: I don't even think, you know, many people fathom how, like when you watch a movie and if you sit down and you listen and you see the list of names, like for the credits, even a sound, like a unique sound in the movie, someone is getting paid for that because someone created that. The different songs, the different elements, the different everything, someone is getting paid for that.
0: I was listening to someone who said, I think it's in one of the Michael Jackson albums, the song that began the song is really somebody taking a spoon and hitting it on a half empty bottle. Mm-hmm. Right? Because they couldn't get the sound that Quincy Jones wanted. And the only way they could have produced the sound was getting bottles, knocking them until they got the sound. You never know what is going to be used in order to get the effect or the sound that you need. And that is it. That is why I keep simply saying we're not supposed to have any national event in St. Kitts and Nevis and we don't use the string band to play our national anthem. I'm serious about that. What if every time I go to Trinidad and Tobago, is the pan that plays the national anthem? The pan, there must be the pan in the national anthem, because that is the national instrument. Bam, bam, bam. Well, man, we have enough musicians for you to orchestrate our national anthem being played by the string band. You understand? I don't care who's singing it, but the string band is so unique to us. We need to have a version that when you replay, why we have to play even the steel pan or some other instrument to our national anthem. We have the St. Kitts Nevis string band. Could somebody take them, let them play the various parts, orchestrate it, and let us play our national anthem to the string band, which is so uniquely St. Kitts and Nevis. Please, for somebody who has the ability or the talent musically, could you all bring together some string band players and do that for us? Why we don't like our own? Why? I need to hear that being done. I need it. And I'm calling on the Abenakis and the Santoy, the Abenakis, the different people who knows the music. The arrangers to get some, and the Ministry of Creative Arts and Culture, put some money into it. give us a string band orchestra, so to speak. They get the necessary drummers and percussions and fife and banjo and guitars and whatever we need. Put them there, let them and arrange it so that we get a nice orchestrated version of our national anthem played by the instruments that play in the string band. I don't think that is too difficult or too demanding of me to ask.
1: And that's something too can help preserve the culture for string band culture for decades, you know, because that's something that I realize, you know, like a lot of the cultural stuff them that I, you know, grew up on here, they're fading out.
0: And that is why when you go and you say, well, are you learning steel pan in school? Are you learning the banjo in school? Which instrument are you learning? You know, everybody. Just like nowadays, when you go to school, mm-hmm. you have to learn keyboarding. Mm-hmm. Why you? You could probably type very quick with your one finger. But you have to learn keyboarding.
1: Yes.
0: You understand? Because everybody has to learn to use the computer. Yeah. So you have to, it's not, typing is not something for girls. Everybody
1: has to type.
0: Right, yeah. You have to learn to, like calling it typing, but everybody has to learn keyboarding.
1: Yeah.
0: So, one of the things that we need to make sure, you have to learn a basic second language, and you have to learn some sort of instrument.
1: Yeah.
0: You know, you must be able. There were times when you had to join the choir and you go do re mi
1: so far la.
0: Yeah, but
1: yes.
0: I mean, I might be tone deaf, but you had to do this thing,
1: yeah.
0: And I'm simply saying, whether it's at the primary school level, we have to do some of these little things to move us forward. Whether PE, with the sports, athletics, cricket, football, netball, different things, we have to make sure we are producing all-round developed persons. Because as I said, one person winning on an international level can change the GDP, the GNP, gross domestic product, gross national product, whichever one it is, of the country, because of, you know, the amount of money that is out there to be made. One youngster creating an app, producing it to do whatever it is. One youngster writing code that AI to enhance something can make all our lives better. And therefore, I'm just asking that we do the right thing. Elimat blazed the way when it was blowing some horns and playing and the era of synthesizer and, you know, different different kinds of keyboards and organs and so on. But we need to give him the appropriate award and make sure that the legacy is not just the music and what is it. What is being heard on the ear, but we develop institutions to make sure that we can produce others. You know, if Jamaica sat back and said, well, bye, we don't produce Bob Marley and Jimmy Cliff and Bonnie Wailer, then there would be no room for dancehall.
1: Yeah.
0: There would have been no room for dancehall. There will be no room of influence, dancehall influencing rap.
1: Yeah.
0: You understand?
1: Yeah.
0: And other fusion. I remember the days when people used to say, boy, not me singing a half a song, nobody coming out, come dub at the end of my song.
1: Yes.
0: You understand? And then, you know, then there is the, you know, hip hop came in and took some of it and the overdubs and things like that.
1: Yep.
0: Look at how Jamaica has influenced music throughout the world. Because they didn't sit back and say, well, my Bali dead, so reggae dead.
1: Dead, yeah.
0: You understand?
1: And right now, you know, Jamaica is the system understand what the music does for the country.
0: Ah. Yeah.
1: So it's like
0: I heard Declan Rice of Arsenal. Declan Rice rapping the night of the victory. He was the DJ. That is the fear of the former colonial world. Yeah. Is that the youngsters are adopting listen to it, Jamaican culture influence. You know, you what's his name, Palmer there of Chelsea. The one that has some Kitchen roots.
1: Yeah.
0: Him talking about his clerks and how he like Vice Cartel.
1: Yeah.
0: You understand? That is these guys' fear. That with culture we are reconquering the world. We're recolonizing them with culture.
1: Yep. Yep.
0: And they don't want it. But they can't stop it.
1: Yeah.
0: They cannot stop it. We're not taking up guns and bombs. As King Aya told us, he dropped bombs already. You understand? It's lyrical artillery. Yeah. Okay?
1: And the music is teaching.
0: If you understand why you say your ABC, rhythm and rhyme. Yeah. ABCDEFG. Yeah. Or your tables, twice one and two. Twice two is a four. Yeah, yeah. Twice three is a six. And why you do that? Rhythm and rhyme.
1: Yes.
0: Rhythm and rhyme. So if you put in education, you understand? That is why Sesame Street was so successful.
1: Successful, yeah.
0: Okay? Which one of these things not like the other?
1: music is a breakthrough to
0: right, dance. So we have to do more. To bring different formats, to teach. We have to teach in different ways. Everybody don't learn the same way. Everybody is not iron text. Everybody just can't take up something and read it and learn it.
1: Yeah.
0: Oh, yeah, you understand? Sometimes you need to use different stimuli. Mm-hmm. You know, the stimulus got to come from elsewhere. It might be to drumming. It might be to music. That sort of thing. And if you can do that to teach, then more people will be successful.
1: And that is why I try to, you know, to educate when it's like you might hear someone with a song and everybody, oh, you know, stop sing. Nobody gonna listen to that. What they don't understand is like almost everything that is happening out there, music is involved in it. When a movie is created, they're looking for a specific sound or a specific songs to do the soundtrack. So it's like you might see a guy have a song here, or you might think this song ain't mean nothing to you, but then 10 years from now you hear that song in a movie, you want to know, like, you know, and it also boosts that song now, you know.
0: Who knew that a song like Who Lets the Dogs Out?
1: Yes. Would it be in a
0: be an international hit.
1: I need a lot of movies.
0: Who Let the Dogs Out?
1: Yep.
0: Right? Wang Chang. Wang Chang. Got Wang Chang tonight. Really?
1: Yeah.
0: I'm just showing you. You never know what's going to make it or what's going to break through.
1: So we can need to just continue and make sure that what's need to be in place for when it's ready, you know, everyone can get, you know, rewarded from the work they put in.
0: And that it's not ripped off or stolen to benefit others and not the rightful creators.
1: Sometimes I wonder if I just look at it and say, I wonder if it's because it's not going to be benefit, you know, specific person, why certain things are not, you know, looked at or been done the right way. That's what I just question.
0: Poverty and ignorance, man. Poverty and ignorance. I think they say it's Winston Churchill that said that technology are not to be in the hands of certain people.
1: Yeah.
0: Because technology is know-how.
1: Yeah.
0: And you don't want certain people to have technology or know-how. That's the problem. That's why I have confidence in the next generation.
1: Yeah.
0: Because they believe in writing codes and computer and apps and so on. And no one is going to keep them from producing. They're going to produce. They're going to push the barriers of success.
1: Yep.
0: And the next generation. That is why I'm excited in terms of what's going on in Africa. And what's going on in Africa is that technology and the primary products are combining and coming together.
1: Yes.
0: A lot of these international banks that used to take money out of Africa, put it in Europe and so on, are now being bypassed with something as simple as the telephone.
1: Yes, yes.
0: Online banking, the telephone, commerce, everything with an app. People are finding ways of paying one another, doing trade within the continent. And I'm simply saying, soon or later, with what's going on in Africa, no. European and this Western-centric monetary policy and monetary system are not going to limit the development of Africa for Africans and the generations to come. And most of the new billionaires that are produced are going to be created in Africa out of African products. And yeah, they're going to come with the guns and the bombs to try to disrupt again. But asymmetrical warfare fought by Iran and so on are teaching us that that you could have all the bombs, unless they're dealing with mutual destruction. You understand me? You cannot blow up a civilization that has survived since beyond the biblical, when Jesus was walking. As my brother would say, since Jesus was a baby.
1: Yeah.
0: You know?
1: But you said something about Africa.
0: Yeah.
1: I did some research. I didn't realize and didn't know that AI actually started in Africa. They've been using it long before it even come to, you know, the American or to even to Asia, you know. They actually developed their own AI platform. So they're like maybe 5, 6, 8 years ahead of everyone else.
0: A lot of these sort of things and the coding and what was happening came out of the necessity that they needed to find ways of breaking down colonial barriers for trade and commerce. And it's happening, and it's happening at a faster rate. Why most the telecommunication companies now in Africa are local based. It's not the cable and wireless or the European telecommunication companies. The next step, it's not even like Starlink, where you know Musk came out of South Africa, and he is now almost the richest man on the planet. But the thing about it is, there are others in Africa who needs the platforms, whether from the Chinese or other people, to put satellites in space so that they can continue to do and develop the continent.
1: Yeah.
0: And that is why the geopolitics is changing. Because why America is thinking, oh, America for the Americas, America first, and mega and so forth, and began to look inward, they're realizing that they're getting left behind by China, who has gone in to build infrastructure throughout Africa and to help in that way. And then the Russians, who decided while America is retreating, they were going in with the military industrial complex to retool all the armies, so to speak, in Africa, so that they are buying Russian, put it this way, guns and ammunition, artillery. And therefore, they will have something to trade and buy and trade with that whole economy. So You have the Russian moving in terms of the military industrial complex. You have the Chinese moving in for infrastructure and technology. And with that happening, the Americans realize, boy, we're missing the boat.
1: Yeah.
0: And the more that started to happen, that is why you have this Brexit thing with South Africa, India, Brazil, and China, simply saying we need to come up with a different monetary system. For us to trade. Now, if the U.S. dollar and the U.S. system is not what people need to do 100% the world trade anymore, the U.S. are going to cry out. And they're going to have to start to say, well, we're going to use our military to go into Venezuela and take up their resources. And we're going to use our military to go into Cuba or elsewhere. And we're going to try to see if we could go and get Iran oil. That is how desperate the United States is going to get, because other people are using their capital, their intellectual capital, to move the goalposts. Right? Yeah. I know I'm saying all this because I know I started out with LMRT in the first hour. I've now switched to a conversation to show how we need to think global. Yeah. We need to think global, not because we are small here in St. Kitts and Nevis. We need to think global. Hundreds of years ago, we had two world powers fighting over this 68 square miles here. We had the French and the English, two world powers fighting over the fertility of the 68 square miles. That is why you got Brimstone Hill there. That was the artillery, the cannons and the guns up there, trying to control the trade and the commerce. We don't need to be fighting like that anymore. But we need to be encouraging our youngsters to develop technology, apps, AI, coding, those sort of things. Because if they're selling that to the world, we will still be a significant player in world affairs. And nobody will be able to conquer us because we'll have the necessary resources. I think Liechtenstein, one of these countries in Europe, it's probably only 30,000 people, but I think it has the highest. It's one of the richest country. It has no army, no nothing. One of the richest countries in Europe. Only 30,000 people. It is not Switzerland, because it has not only AI, but it has more banks and more people saving there than any other place in the world.
1: But the next thing too, you said something that was very important. We have to find different ways of means to trade. And if you look around the Caribbean, Jamaica, Trinidad, now you have Barbados as well. You have Antigua. I'm just calling the Caribbean islands then, who are actually exporting music.
0: Mm-hmm.
1: Go out every year, all the major festivals in America, and all the carnival around the globe. Go out, make the money, come back. So it shows you how important it is to set it up the right way here as well. Because even though we export, our music to some extent from the Akai and Sugar Band and Small Axe regionally, we're not impactful yet on the global stage to some extent. Byron Messersage did that, and he saw what he did for him so quickly. So we need to get it right, do the right thing, and make sure that when it happened, we have the full guard we set up so our artists understand contracts, understand the system, understand copyright, understand the royalties, and make sure that everybody who even build the beat, he's might not traveling over there to perform with the song, but he's getting something back on the back end. So we need to get it right.
0: I was in Toronto last year, September, and in March, and Brian Messiah was just breaking down the airwaves in Canada, just breaking it down. You understand? And I'm simply telling you, that's not that not supposed to be a one-off, because there's more talent where that came from. And the talent is all around here in OR, in KR. You understand? And in most of these micro extruders around here. But how do we make the necessary networks? The music festival is now what, 28 years, right? 28 years, we need to have minimum three, one every 10 years. We need three Brian Messiahs. You understand? Coming out of that music festival.
1: And like I used to always say it, Masoud Sadiq was ahead of his time.
0: Yep. And he was making the necessary connections. He was doing networks and right, and that is it. You have to be three steps ahead. If they catch up one and you fall back one, you're supposed to still be a step ahead. You can't be one step ahead. If you're one step ahead and you fall back one, you're on the same path. And if they catch up one, they're gonna leave you. So I'm simply saying, stay three steps ahead. We have to be thinking down the line, three steps ahead.
1: Yeah, and once the industry is set up, it's easy. It's easy because the talent here is in abundance. You know, it's in abundance.
0: Subsidizing an industry, okay, is something that we should look into at all times. Why? I remember when the government used to have to buy a boat to travel between St. Kitts and Nevis. Christina, La Amiga, Carib Queen, all of those. No one person had the money to buy a boat to travel between St. Kitts and Nevis. So the government
1: had to facilitate that.
0: Used to facilitate that. And then they open the industry to private people, and you get the Carib Souls and the Sea Hustlers and so on. Well, Apple Cider and them, no.
1: Yeah, it's
0: right. They're small, but you go over to the peninsula,
1: yeah,
0: and you see the water taxis, and they're going back and forth, and it's regular.
1: Every 15 you understand? Second, 10 every 15 minutes, 10 minutes,
0: and that is from us deciding that the trade between the two places we need it, and building infrastructure. Sure. The what they need vision. The Nevis Island Administration did on that side. We need to do something on this side that you could at least shelter from the rain.
1: Yeah.
0: Ain't even going to say do anything else.
1: Yeah.
0: You know, you need somewhere where you could go and pee.
1: Yeah.
0: Somewhere you could shelter out the sun, shelter out the rain on this side. Because the growth of travel between St. Kitts and Nevis, you now have the sea bridge and the other vessel going back and forth with vehicles. And I'm saying all this to say there was a time when the government had to subsidize, well, not only subsidize, but the government had the monopoly on the industry.
1: Yeah.
0: But from doing that and then building the industry and being there, supporting it for years, for decades, now look how many families, look how many businesses are striving as a result of the trade between the two islands. And it's the same thing with the calypso and the dub, the reggae, the rap, the music.
1: And
0: if we are putting in right now in terms of the copyright, the infrastructure, the compilation, the registering of the music, you know, putting it in right now, subsidizing it, underwriting it, sooner or later it's going to pay dividend.
1: And if you don't do that,
0: we will be in perpetual decay.
1: You see, you just you just said something ago, like with the boats from the government.
0: Yeah, I wanted to show that example.
1: No, but look at this scenario now. It's going to continue to grow. Now we have water taxi. Now we have a next sea bridge.
0: Mm-hmm.
1: And as the population grow, you're going to have more water taxi. Then you're going to have more boats. And then the government will have to make a decision like, hey, it's time to build a bridge or something because we cannot compensate the boats them. So you keep on changing, but if you're not changing...
0: Right, well, you're talking about bridge.
1: Yeah.
0: And I like the word bridge because I normally use the phrase fixed link.
1: Yes.
0: And the reason I use the word fixed link because I believe a tunnel is the way to go. Oh. And why a tunnel is the way to go? You're talking about geothermal coming from Nevis, right? You build 3 tubes underneath there, right? One going to Nevis, one coming from Nevis, and one in the middle for maintenance and so on. Oh, okay? And for infrastructure, the cable, the energy, infrastructure going one way, coming back the other way, and being able to switch it up in terms of maintenance, right? That is what you need to be to do. I mean, you're talking about 2 miles, or 2.5, 3 miles in either direction, right? That is nine miles. I mean, a 9 mile tunnel is next to nothing. Okay, next to nothing in terms of making sure that we have a fixed link. Now, when you already do that, now all the aggregates. You take out of there, you could build barriers, you could build, you could fill in because inside here is shallow. Whether you want to build an island around Booby Island or whatever it is to channel the water or exit in a certain direction, all of that can be done with the aggregates. You understand? There is so much you can do. There's so much you can do, but you have to think it through, think big. I mean, we have friends. Whether it's Taiwan or China or whoever, we have friends. Well, Saudi Arabia, you know, and the investment fund, the Arab investment fund. We have friends who would quite be willing to donate 9 miles to unite this country. And that's all I'm saying. I am not going to go ask for 3 ambulances. I am quite willing to go out and ask for 9 miles at a tunnel. You understand? Yeah. Because if you say, boy, I can't give you 9, but I could give you 5.
1: Yeah.
0: And I could beg somebody else for 5. You understand? Or 5 other people for 1. But it got to be an ask. It has to be an ask. That is how we need to be thinking. As a people, as a government. And anything less, I would say is selling us short.
1: In based on what is going on in the real world now with content and with social media, and you said something earlier pertaining to trade, new ways of trading, you cannot leave out, you cannot just say, you know, ignore this, ignore, because what you're ignoring probably going to become in the next 5 years going to come the major thing. And then you're going to realize you're too late, you're behind. You know, and this younger generation is not waiting.
0: We cannot just be consumers. That is where I am. We cannot just be consumers. We have to be at the front. We have to be the entrepreneurs, the sellers. We have to be ahead of the pack.
1: You know, we watching, you know, other people podcasts and YouTube, and we helping them getting money, and we're doing the same down here, but we can't benefit from it because we don't sign on. I did not sign on the right thing, so we cannot monetize our YouTube channels, but we are consuming others.
0: Look, you know the locomotive system in Jamaica, the train system in Jamaica.
1: Yes, I actually. So I born while it was still in operation.
0: right. Well, you know, there was one in India. There was one in Jamaica.
1: Mm-hmm.
0: And then you had the locomotive system around the island in St. Kitts.
1: Yeah.
0: You understand?
1: Yeah.
0: I mean, Antigua had the locomotive system too. Trinidad had that's now the express bus route. East West, the express bus route.
1: From my understanding, I think Jamaica, I'm not sure if Saints, but I noticed that Jamaica had train line even before the major American American, I think England, I think Canada and stuff
0: that. That is what I'm trying to tell you. That technology has been on this island, that kind of technology. And around the entire island, the railway system around the island of Saint Kitts and Nevis, you could imagine the level of infrastructure investment that was in Saint Kitts and Nevis.
1: Yeah.
0: Saint Kitts. That is what I'm trying to tell you. We were ahead of many countries in terms of our infrastructure development.
1: Yeah.
0: So if that is where we were, right? In the early 20th century, well, I mean, why should we be taking a back seat?
1: And I'm more modern one to move a whole mountain to make an airport, I heard.
0: Yeah. So I'm just simply saying, we have to be able to say, listen to me, yeah, we're small. We're about 100 and 400 and so in St. Kitts and Nevis. But if you put in a fixed link and then you're there and decide, boy, look, You have RLB, but if you're on Vance Army, it'll be just for just for corporate jets, and so on. So the corporate jetters could come in and park up at Vance Army, and then grab their yacht out of Christophe Harbour, and go to St. Martin and St. Barts and so on. We could easily become the playground of the Northern Caribbean. Easily.
1: And I don't know if people joke, geolocation is important. And I'm going to say this, since I've been to St. Kitts, it have helped me to travel to about 6 or 8 different Caribbean islands. Mm-hmm. Easily.
0: Well, that is the point. The point is, when you are here in St. Kitts, you are 4 hours away from having lunch in Miami.
1: Yeah.
0: If you leave in the morning, you're going to have lunch in Miami.
1: Yeah.
0: You understand?
1: Yeah.
0: You could leave Miami and have dinner in St. Kitts.
1: Yeah.
0: I mean, not too many other places you could have that sort of thing.
1: Yeah.
0: And you have to understand that, boy, look, if I come to St. Kitts, I got Anguilla just there, I got St. Martin just there, I got St. Bart just there. You come, you jump off, you cruise.
1: Mm-hmm.
0: One, there was a stat that I read one time, that before the BVI government start planning its budget, it knew that it had $125 million just from registration of yachts. You hear what I say? Before you start planning anything, you know, what it's going to develop, what it's going to spend just from yacht registration. Now, if that is your registry for boats and yacht, before you start anything, you realize what you're getting into.
1: Yeah.
0: Well, you have to know, by look, if I have these two islands, I have an airport in Nevis, I have an airport in St. Kitts, we have a fixed link tunnel, we could then decide, by look, we can get more corporate jets into Nevis. Yes. We're going to get the heavy lifters over here at RLB. Mm-hmm. We're going to move things regionally. We have geothermal, we have the solar grid and things like that. We could cut our electricity costs and so on. We could make living cheaper. We already have no income tax. I mean, trust me, we're ready to move this country forward in a sustainable way by making sure that people know and understand what we are offering.
1: Yeah. And based on what I'm looking at,
0: mm-hmm.
1: how the world have changed, where is there so much different moving pieces that you can use to stabilize the economy? like this natural way of just how things used to operate. If you go in and focus on that, you're not gonna do well.
0: We have so much inches of rainfall that we get in an ongoing way. We have been preserving the tree line that mm-hmm. we say we're not causing any develop above the tree line. Mm-hmm. So we have all the other lands been beneath that. We're trying to see how we could produce electricity mm-hmm. cheaper. And then whether it's from refining heavy products, we have Stacia just there, which is kind of a depot for Shell and, mm-hmm. and the
1: reserve,
0: the Holland and so on, the Dutch aspect of things in terms of their trading and their oils and so forth. Yeah. We need to know, well, boy, look, are we going to be dealing with the oil and gas that coming out of Venezuela? Are we going to be saying we need something from our friends in Saudi Arabia, the United Arab Emirates? We need to know where we're going to be getting our heavy fuels from. Are we going to be going totally green with our fossil fuel? I mean, with our geothermal or solar panels. But it all up to the technology and who is going to provide the parts and the repairs and the maintenance of that technology. We need to know how we're going to do it, and we have to begin to plug in our CFBC, College of Further Education, in terms of understanding the technology so that we are not dependent on other people for parts and manufacturing. Yeah. Because we can't be caught in that twist when we may be subjected to a hurricane, which may cause these panels to mess with our grid. So we have to be ready. We have to be flexible that, yeah, we have some heavy fuel, or we're going to go into the natural gas aspect of things and the geothermal. We have to know what we are dealing with. Or you're going to have the turbines that go into the sea that keep the waves, keep producing a certain percentage of our electricity. We have to know which one we are depending on. Because, yeah, you don't always get wind. Sometimes you have cloud cover. So we can be dealing with the vagaries of these things. We have to know how we're going to be making ourselves self-sufficient, that we're not subjected and vulnerable based on what's happening in the Strait of Hormuz or any place else.
1: Yeah, that is true.
0: That is where we need to get. That is where we the word you call independence. When we want to secure our sovereignty, that is where we have to be. And then we're dealing with our landowners. Okay? Are we going to be giving chunks or tracts of land to people under the guise of development? And then they have property rights and exclusive private property rights to the exclusion of the rest of us. You have to be very, very careful how you're going to distribute wealth. Are the people who form part of the legacy of the slaves / the cane cutters and the masses who toil in the sea, are they going to be the beneficiary of the tracts of land? You know, you didn't get your 40 acres and your mule, but if you could get your four acres and your pickup, you might be okay. You understand? You might not get 40 acres, but you might get 1 acre, which is over 44,000 square foot. You know, so you might get your 1 acre and your mule. And that might be enough to pass on for generations to come.
1: Yeah.
0: You may then say, well, boy, look, I have 1 acre and a mule, but give me some shares in Skellig. You understand? Rather than selling Skellig to somebody who's going to come and deal with green energy, give me 40, give me 40 shares. Mm-hmm. Give me 4,000 shares in Skellig. So for years to come, I could still get dividend and pass it on. I pay my dividend to educate my child and send them university. You understand? When they come back, they'll be able to pay and gain. You can't trade these going to be not just common shares, but special shares so that you can just sell them to any Tom, Dick, and Harry. Yeah. The government might have a buyback. So they are first, or the companies collect, have the first option of any buyback. But the people who toil in the sugar industry, that may be the next tranche, to give them piece of skelet or give them piece of the water department when you're ready to privatize it. You're ready to privatize water. Okay, so in Britain it was shares in the railway company that built the middle class. We no longer have a railway company because as part of the legacy product of the sugar industry, the railway is no longer right around the island. So what do you have to give? You may have to give skelet shares or water, privatize the water department and make the water shares. Every household need water. Every household. You understand? So if you're going to go into that, why not finance it by selling shares? You won't say, well, boy, look. Everybody need water. The government subsidizing water. But everybody ain't got water 24-7. Amen. But we're going into desalination and we're going into well digging and we're going into this. You need money to really bring the infrastructure for water to the level that you need, or for the average Kittishan shares in the water department. Privatize it, or for the average person. Nobody could get more than a certain percentage of shares. And so no one person, no one family could buy more 10-20%. No. You could only buy less than 5%, 2.5%. And the shares. Okay? So everybody is able to buy shares in the water department. But if everybody is capable, you know what is going to happen there. We all, the more water we use, the more household come online, is the more shares and dividends we're going to get. Then the next thing you need to offer the people, this is how you make your people self-sufficient, you know.
1: That's true.
0: You say, boy, look, solid waste. We're going to privatize that too. Why are we going to privatize it? Because we're going to give the people an opportunity to buy shares in the recycling of products and the garbage collection and so on. So at the end of the year, Flames, you're collecting your dividends from solid waste. You're collecting your dividends from skelet. You're collecting your dividends from water, right? That's three sets of dividends. You got your company that you have, your main work. Right? You got your side gig at WinFM.
1: You gave me some good ideas, like some inside tip.
0: So, Flames, you're getting five different sources of income.
1: Yeah.
0: Okay? Yeah, what's like wrong with that? And you still got time for yourself. Every Kittishan could be in that position if we just have the vision as a people, as a government. You understand? I want to say it. Money in certain people alone are entitled. Ain't them alone supposed to have. We all can have if we get the right leadership. To whom much is given, much is expected. We have to.
1: There's this song by the name of, you know, the song named Hard Truth from Jubet. And there's a line in it where he's saying that education don't make you rich.
0: No.
1: We have a caller.
0: Yes, please.
1: Pleasant, good morning.
2: Yes, good morning again, man. Let me get in quick before you guys get off, right? Let me make one or two more contributions. Let me ask Justin Hamilton questions. As he's talking about these dividends and the opportunity to empower the locals, right? You see that Aspire program the Prime Minister created?
0: Mm.
2: My thing is, right,

0: all of the big developers. I mean, I heard you rattle off some dividends and companies, but I don't think I hear you say any of those big foreign conglomerates that come in and they call themselves developers. Ritz-Carlton is supposed to be coming under the peninsula, right? Mm. The Aspire program is for the kids. Why can't those kids get shares into those big companies, foreign developed companies that's coming in with foreign developers, and not just the local skeleton cable company? And we know the locals don't have the capital, we know that, but that Aspire program, I have two recommendations for the Prime Minister. We could try to get the kids down to get shares in them big companies that's coming in from outside. And attach like a mandatory requirement for those children to be part of some type of mentorship program. I leave that there. And like the big companies, them underground who got the money, TDC, Hotspur, and those kind of companies, right? As we go back to like sports or entertainment, why can't we see one of those companies develop like a big arena? You know, or arenas or an entertainment complex or something like that. And if that to be, can that be done through the CBI program? And also the companies themselves too, why can't they get the opportunity? Do they have opportunities where the local companies are buying shares as well into different entities? And I mean, I have a lot of stuff to say, but I know time is winding down and I probably may have to leave it here. And I look forward to the next show when Jesse Hamilton is on again. Thanks a lot.
1: Thanks, man. Thanks for that contribution. Thanks. I mean, it may sound far-fetched sometimes, but I'm a student of history. When the government used to own the telephone company, maybe you didn't know that, but the government used to own the telephone company.
2: Oh, and when it was Scantel.
1: Before Scantel.
2: Oh.
1: Even before Scantel, it was the telephone department. You hear the word? The telephone department. You know the phrase?
2: Yes.
1: Just like the fire department, there was the telephone department. But the government couldn't afford to upgrade to give everybody a telephone.
2: Yeah.
1: So the government put out a bid to say they want a joint venture. This was the PAM NRP government under Dr. Simon. They want a joint venture where they will give cable and wireless who run the international calls. You used to go up there by the office and you could make a call there, you know, they dial zero and they put you through for international call.
2: Yeah.
1: So cable and wireless is where you used to control the international calls and the government control the local calls. Those were the days when there was one phone maybe in, or two phones in Keys. Mm-hmm. And you know, you need a call, you got to go by certain people's house and so on and things like that. One by Miss Darcy in Atlas and so forth. And you have to go and beg a call to your people overseas and somebody die and so on. I'm saying that to say the government asked for a joint venture. Certain companies wanted to buy it out and do it. The government said we want a joint venture. What came of it, why it became Skelec, is that cable and wireless had a certain percentage. The government had another percentage. And then they allow individuals to buy another percentage. So therefore, it was probably the only telephone company in the region that had individuals, the government, and the corporation. That's how Scantel began. Scantel, St. Kitts Telecommunications. And then it moved into the government selling out its shares and so on. But I'm just showing you, it wasn't Lime, it wasn't Cable and Wireless, it was Scantel.
2: Yeah.
1: That's how that began. And in the last election, which I took part in, I had in the manifesto of the People's Action Movement the opportunity to say, give me shares in Scantel, give me shares in Skelec, give me shares in the water department. I don't need $1,000 dividend for CIB, for the Citizenship Investment Program.
2: Yeah.
1: Give me shares in the UT

0: the average Joe and Jane, right, should be able to own a piece of the water department, a piece of the telephone, electricity department, and a little piece of this infrastructure going forward. If we do that, Flames, your dream of getting three different latent income and dividend, and then be able to then have your apartment and rent and your side job plus your main job, I don't think that you would not be the honor class. You will easily moved into the middle class, and even if you aspire to be further, by joining up and having some franchises or whatever you have to, there would be that opportunity in terms of how you see your business growing from St. Kitts Nevis to regionally and beyond. And I'm simply telling you that the 50,000 people in St. Kitts, we here with 104 square miles or so, the opportunity for that is there to make our people independent, wealthy, and healthy. And I'm asking that the government take the lead and the people push their government for that ability for entrepreneurship and for development. We have come to the end of the show. For another thing, I want to wish everybody all the best for the WIT holiday and for the weekend, the long weekend. Stay safe. Be safe on the road. Take care of one another. Don't drink and drive, and don't drive and drink. And if you're even smoking or taking a toke, make sure you do so responsibly as well. And may God continue to bless us all. Thanks again, Flame, for your participation and holding down the board. You know, see you in 2 weeks time.
1: Yeah, the pleasure was mine. Take care of yourself and each other as well, and have a wonderful weekend.
2: You found the sound. 98.9. 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
1: Our top stories. Government advisor talks role of DTU in accelerating digital transformation in St. Kitts and Nevis. Guyana's president says ICJ ruling will end border controversy. CARICOM urges to unite as global turmoil threatens small island states. Internationally, China mine blast death toll hits 90. Nine still missing after Shaanxi explosion.
0: Now the details.
1: The Digital Transformation Unit, DTU, is leading a comprehensive modernization of government services by integrating people, process, and technology. Operating under the Ministry of Information, Communications, Technology, and Posts, the unit aims to create a smarter and more secure nation through strategic digital initiatives. The DTU is accelerating public sector reform through three primary focus areas aimed at overhauling the traditional government framework. Advisor and Chief Digital Transformation Officer Nigel Carty explains the unit's role.
2: The Digital Transformation Unit is really the hub that focuses on coordinating all of government's digital transformation activities. If you're building a house or undertaking some major project, there has to be some unit, some body, some person that coordinates the whole thing. Otherwise, it's not going to be properly organized. So the unit that I lead is responsible for making sure that all of the activities in digital transformation happening around the government are being conducted, are being done, implemented according to certain standards. Standards to do with data and information management, standards to do with security, and at the same time, trying to improve the efficiency with which these projects are being implemented. Imagine 3, 4, 5 government departments doing their own thing. It can lead to waste. It can lead to repetition. It can lead to different systems being developed with different standards and therefore not being interoperable.
1: Pillars ensure that transformation is holistic, addressing everything from technical infrastructure to the human element of change. Technological transformation, process transformation, people transformation, and several nationwide projects are currently underway to provide citizens with more accessible and secure government interactions. A major milestone is the National EID system, which provides a unified, centralized electronic identification system. The system allows citizens to verify their identity and sign documents securely, eliminating the need for multiple physical documents. Additionally, the unit is developing the Digital Services Network, an upgrade from the existing government-wide area network.
2: When we speak to these systems being interoperable, what we mean is that they should be able to communicate with each other. And if they're going to be speaking the same language, then as we develop these systems, we have to make sure that we are factoring in how they should communicate with each other. And so we're doing the coordination. One of the important points of coordination as well is the legislative reform that has to take place. We have to make sure that we develop laws that undergird what we're trying to do. For example, data protection, cybersecurity, electronic transactions, electronic signatures, all of these things have to be in law to support what we're trying to do in digital transformation.
1: By leveraging the St. Kitts and Nevis Internet Exchange Point, the Digital Services Network will host local e-government data securely and cost-effectively while maintaining departmental control over the infrastructure. The DTU also prioritizes public awareness, hosting town hall meetings to gather feedback and train stakeholders in both the public and private sectors. To ensure transparency and effective implementation, the transformation process is guided by specialized experts. These bodies facilitate coordination across various government and community sectors, which include an IT Leadership and Project Steering Committee, which oversees the high-level direction of digital projects, Data Design and Architectural Review Committee, that ensures data systems are structured according to modern standards, Project Status Review Committee monitors the progress and milestones of ongoing initiatives, and Citizens Co-Creation Forum provides a platform for public input to ensure services meet the actual needs of the people.
0: In regional news,
1: Guyana's president says ICJ ruling will end border controversy. News source Guyana reports.
3: As Guyana awaits a decision of the International Court of Justice in the case it filed against Venezuela seeking a final judicial settlement of the border controversy, President Ali said he believes the court's judgment will bring an end to the controversy. The judgment is expected by the end of January 2027. The president's statement was made at a press conference just over a week after the acting Venezuelan president, Delcy Rodriguez, made it clear to the International Court that its decision will not end the controversy. President Ali said Guyana will abide by the court's decision, and he is confident that its pleadings will be successful.
4: The court's judgment will bring to an end the controversy that arose in 1962, when Venezuela, for the first time, challenged the lawfulness of the 1899 arbitral award and the international boundary it established. After accepting, respecting, and complying with the award and the boundary without protests for 63 years, the oral hearings established that Venezuela made this very belated protest precisely at the time Guyana was nearing its independence. British troops would be departing, and Venezuela would have a significant military advantage with which to press its unfounded claim to nearly three quarters of Guyana's territory. The very claim that a tribunal of five preeminent arbitrators unanimously rejected in 1899.
3: Oral hearings in the border case ended last week before the International Court of Justice in The Hague. The case was filed back in 2018 following the advice of the United Nations Secretary General after the good offices process had failed to arrive at a solution after decades. Guyana, in its arguments to the International Court, made it clear that Venezuela has never had any ownership or governance over the Essequibo region. President Ali said Guyana will now await the final decision of the court.
4: We will await the court's final judgment on the merits with patience, dignity, and optimism. We'll continue to address Venezuela in a spirit of peace, cooperation, and friendship, and as sovereign equals. We respect Venezuela's sovereignty, as we have always done, and insist that Venezuela refrain from trespassing on or threatening Guyana's sovereignty.
3: The president added that any move by Venezuela not to accept the court's decision would amount to a breach of international law.
4: We have heard the statements of Venezuela's officials that they do not accept the ICJ's jurisdiction and will not abide by its rulings. This will be a breach of its most solemn obligations under the United Nations Charter, the Charter of the Organization of American States, and the general international law. It will not be tolerated by the international community, which demands a world order based on law. It is our fervent hope that Venezuela's expression of disrespect for the court and for international law reflects the emotions that often accompany litigation of this kind. We hope that after passions recede and responsible government officials reflect, they will conclude, as we have done, that both states are best served by an end to this long-standing conflict, and that the only way to secure a just and lasting peace and an enduring friendship is by respect for and compliance with the court's final judgment, whatever it may be, as required by the United Nations Charter.
3: Guyana has had cause to repeatedly inform the international community about Venezuela's acts of aggression. Even during the course of the hearing, there were incidents of the Venezuelan Navy crossing over into Guyana's waters and questioning the captains of the oil ships in Guyana's waters. Just recently, Guyana filed a diplomatic complaint with Venezuela after a group of Guyanese soldiers patrolling the Cayuni River came under gunfire from the Venezuelan side of the border. Guyana maintains that its case is grounded in evidence and facts.
1: CARICOM urges to unite as global turmoil threatens small island states. DBS St. Lucia has that story.
5: Addressing delegates at the opening of the meeting in Suriname, CARICOM Secretary General Dr. Carla Barnett said the region must continue speaking with one voice as it navigates major hemispheric and international changes affecting trade, economies, and foreign policy. She noted that CARICOM's collective strength allows member states to have greater influence internationally and called on ministers to ensure the outcomes of the meeting improves the region's ability to respond strategically to global developments.
6: And as we look forward to the remainder of 2026, the community will be preparing for several critical multilateral engagements. These include the 28 Commonwealth Heads of Government in November, hosted right here in our region by Antigua and Barbuda, the 81st session of the United Nations General Assembly, the 56th OAS General Assembly, and COP31.
5: Dr. Barnett also thanked delegates from Japan, Singapore, and the United Arab Emirates for supporting the region's development goals and strengthening strategic partnerships. She acknowledged that while reaching common positions among member states can be challenging, CARICOM's ability to coordinate foreign policy reflects the resilience of the community during uncertain times. The outgoing COFCO chairman, Dr. Denzel Douglas, reflected on his tenure and pointed to several pressing international concerns facing the region.
7: The stability of Haiti remains a top priority for our Caribbean community. The United Nations is implementing the Gang Suppression Forum and the United Nations Support Office in Haiti. We are happy to receive intermittent reports and updates from the Special Representative for the UN Secretary General on progress made in Haiti.
5: Among the issues highlighted were tensions involving the Strait of Hormuz, ongoing conflict in the Middle East, and the impact of sanctions affecting Cuba and Venezuela. Dr. Douglas expressed hope that diplomatic solutions can be reached quickly and thanked countries that have continued supporting Cuba while helping to ensure the safety of Caribbean medical students. He added that regional foreign policy must continue evolving to promote peace, stability, and progress across the Caribbean. The incoming COFCO chairman, His Excellency Mervyn W. Bouva of Suriname, praised his predecessor for his leadership and reaffirmed his commitment to advancing regional security and development in line with the United Nations Sustainable Development Goals.
8: We will reflect on geopolitical concerns directly affecting our sustainable development and discuss implications of community enlargement. This includes the review of the associate membership applications and strengthening of our foreign policy coordination in the context of rapid multilateral shifts we all know about.
5: CARICOM leaders say maintaining a united regional voice will remain essential as the Caribbean confronts an increasingly uncertain global landscape. For the DBS News World, Manasseh Stanislas reporting.
0: We now bring you these international reports.
9: The explosion took place in Liu Shenyu coal mine in Qinyuan County, Shanxi Province on Friday evening. 247 workers were in the underground facility at the time, including Wang Yong, who was recovering in hospital.
10: I didn't hear any noise, but a smell of puff of smoke. The smell of the smoke was like the sulfur smell of firecrackers. I immediately told my colleagues to run. Halfway, I saw someone lying on the ground who was choked by the smoke. I also fainted at the time. I lay on the ground for more than an hour. When I woke up the people next to me, and then we ran out of the coal pit together.
9: State media say 123 survivors were treated in hospital, many from exposure to toxic gases. Around 30 have been able to return home. Some remain in critical condition. Dozens have died. The primary cause, suffocation. 750 emergency personnel have been dispatched to the site. The facility is owned by Shanxi Tongzhou Group, a mining conglomerate which has reportedly been sanctioned before for safety violations. Executives at the firm have been detained pending an investigation into the disaster. President Xi Jinping has called for an all-out effort to help those affected. China's mining safety record has improved in recent years, but fatal incidents continue to occur. In 2023, more than 50 miners were killed in Inner Mongolia when a pit mine collapsed. This accident at Liu Shenyu coal mine is the worst in more than a decade. Katrina Yu, Al Jazeera, Beijing.
11: The one that was marked by Israel overnight, it was issued a forced evacuation order. They asked the people in all of these neighborhoods to leave 500 meters away from this building because this is what Israel planned to do with it, reducing it to a pile of broken steel and cables, people's lives, cement blocks. You can see it's just a pile of rubble. It was a multi-story building that has been reduced to nothing. You see the extensive damage to the buildings immediately around it as well. The people in this neighborhood last night had to flee and wait for 2 hours until Israel carried out this strike, which has caused significant damage to multiple city blocks here. And we are in the center of the city of Tyre. Many displaced people who were outside of Tyre returned after the announcement of a ceasefire. And then other people who were displaced from other parts of southern Lebanon have also come to the city of Tyre. Israeli attacks like this are not only taking people's lives and displacing innocent civilians, it's also causing a huge impact on the Lebanese economy. The war today has cost at least $20 billion, and it's destruction like this to residential buildings and businesses that is destroying communities. And we're going to speak to one of the owners of these buildings, a family-owned building that has completely lost everything in this strike.
12: As is often the case, around 10:30 last night, the Israelis issued an evacuation order for the building and began calling us, telling us to leave. We've lost everything. I'm on the first floor, my parents live above me, and my cousins are on the upper floors. My uncles and other cousins live in the neighboring building, which has now been destroyed. This feels like a psychological war as much as a military one, an effort to poison the atmosphere and terrorize everyone.
11: There's no clear sign as to when the conflict here in Lebanon is going to end, but people here say that they're going to continue cleaning up even if Israel strikes more buildings like this and carry on. Al-Baydahito, Al Jazeera, Tyre, Lebanon.
13: Inside Nigeria's naval dockyard in Lagos, sparks fly as engineers cut steel and assemble what the Navy hopes will become the future of its fleet. For decades, the country relied heavily on foreign-built vessels, but the Navy has been slowly growing its fleet with locally manufactured vessels.
14: Each version of the boats we have been producing, there have been constant improvements on that. So I believe we'll continue on that state, and soon we'll not only produce for ourselves, but possibly produce for other nations.
13: The longer-term objective, he says, is to build advanced vessels. Some of the boats built here have already been tested in the fight against piracy and oil theft. The dockyard also provides technical and maintenance support to the navies of other countries, as well as commercial vessels. Hundreds have been fixed here.
15: Right here, we have two vessels, two patrol boats from the Republic of Benin Navy. They are here as part of an agreement between the Naval Dockyard and the Beninois Navy to refit six of their vessels. In fact, as I speak, three have already been delivered.
13: From design to construction, young cadets, engineers, and naval architects are involved in long-term push for maritime self-reliance. The effort comes as Nigeria continues to battle piracy, crude oil theft, and smuggling across the Gulf of Guinea and Niger Delta.
16: Nigeria says local manufacturing by its Navy helps to reduce dependence on expensive foreign suppliers while creating jobs and maintaining its maritime security. But questions remain on whether the government is prepared to fund this drive to maintain a strong defense manufacturing sector long term.
13: For now, the Navy sees projects like this as part of a broader ambition, protecting Nigeria's waters with vessels increasingly made at home, growing local talents and the economy. Ahmed Idris, Al Jazeera, Lagos, Nigeria.
17: Scientists at Oxford University say a new Ebola vaccine that they're developing could be ready for clinical trials within months. It's designed to help tackle an outbreak of the disease in the Democratic Republic of Congo. The authorities there say Ebola cases have now been reported across several conflict-hit eastern provinces. It's after the World Health Organization raised its risk assessment for the outbreak to very high. So far, the outbreak has resulted in 177 suspected deaths, with 750 suspected cases recorded. The virus kills about a third of those infected. Provincial authorities in the worst-affected province have banned funeral gatherings. This comes a day after relatives set fire to hospital tents and medical supplies after health workers refused to release a body because of the risk of contamination. These people in Kinshasa expressed their fears about the spread of Ebola in the east.
18: I'm really afraid and hope it does not spread this far. There have already been many cases in the east. If it reaches Kinshasa, people could die in large numbers because it's spreading there due to precarious living conditions. And here in Kinshasa, our environment is very unsanitary, so if Ebola spreads here, given the high population, the heat, and the already significant number of deaths in the east, if it spreads up to here, we will die in great numbers.
19: So I'm not afraid that Ebola will reach the city of Kinshasa, but it really is a virus that kills thousands of people. I don't want it to come here to Kinshasa, as that would not be good.
20: Honestly, I'm afraid. I'm a spirit, you know? Currently, our eastern part is a little bit amiss, it's a little bit nasty. It's easier for experience to come here to Kinshasa. That's why I'm afraid about that. Honestly, I'm afraid.
17: Our correspondent Richard Kugoe has been following developments and has more on the measures being taken by the Congolese authorities to contain the outbreak.
21: There are several measures that the Congolese authorities have enforced, including the banning of funerals gatherings, as you have mentioned, because of the risk of possible transmission. They've also increased surveillance, especially at points of entry. And also at the same time, they have increased community engagement in terms of just increasing public education about the outbreak itself and how the local populations can be able to protect against, contracting the virus. But that, of course, is a huge challenge, especially for medical workers who are trying to contain the outbreak in the several provinces that you have mentioned in eastern Congo, where people have been fleeing armed conflict. And also at the same time, there have been reported outbreaks within very crowded urban centres, and that's really made it very difficult. Also, at the same time, there have been challenges when it comes to equipment to fast-track the processes of testing and also the shortage of medical supplies. But, of course, the World Health Organization has sent 11 tons of medical supplies to Bunia, the epicentre of the outbreak. And also, at the same time, we've seen increased funding with the announcement of about $60 million just to support efforts to contain the viral outbreak in the country.
17: There's so many different challenges there that you mentioned, just going through all of them, and not least the one main element is the trust and the education of people, isn't it? It's such a key challenge to get people to respond in a way that's working with the medical authorities, isn't it? That seems to be such a problem, doesn't it?
21: Absolutely, considering that this is the 17th outbreak in the country. Over the years, a lot of the people within this particular area have always looked even at health workers and, humanitarian actors, very suspiciously. A lot of them look at them as possible origins or the source of the outbreak itself. So, of course, there's that distrust between the population and also the medical workers. At the same time, because if you look at how traditional practices are done when it comes to conducting burials. So there's a lot of, handling of bodies, cleansing of the bodies themselves. And so when now they're told by health workers that actually they cannot do this because of the risk of transmission, that also creates a resentment. At the same time, there's lots of mis and disinformation about the outbreak itself. And I think that's what really made it very difficult for health workers to coordinate with the local population. That's why you saw, as you mentioned in the earlier, introduction, that there was an incident at one of the isolation centres where one group attacked medical workers and also set fire to some of the tents that were used for purposes of isolation. So really quite a difficult challenge in really addressing this outbreak because of the levels of perceptions.
17: There is one positive bit of news, though, isn't there? And this news from Oxford University about a vaccine that they've been working on that may be ready to be starting tests in the next few months. Has that news filtered through much?
21: Well, we just had from the WHO's technical advisory team saying that that's being developed. You know, scientists at Oxford University are working with Serum Institute of India to develop a vaccine that would really help in terms of, you know, treating the Budubugo strain of virus that's responsible for the outbreak. But they say that's going to take, I mean, the earliest about 3 months. But there's also consideration possibly for another vaccine that has been used to treat the Zaire strain, which is have been responsible for several outbreaks there. But they're saying it will take possibly 3 months then to conduct clinical trials and now possibly to roll this out between 6 to 9 months. So it's really still going to be a long wait before we get to that point.
17: So what does the very high-risk category mean? I've been speaking to Dr. Anne Remoyne, Professor of Epidemiology at the UCLA Fielding School of Public Health.
2: Very high national risk means that the fire is spreading in a place where it's really hard to put out. And that's the problem in DRC, that we've had an outbreak of Ebola spreading unchecked for several weeks. And so it's very, very difficult to get in front of it at this point. And so this national risk assessment at the very highest level is demonstrating that, you know, we have chains of transmission that are happening throughout the country, that we need to get in front of it, and that the whole country is really at risk of it spreading because Ebola travels through social networks, and the travel in this country is very well connected and very vast.
0: 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The headlines?
1: Government advisor talks role of DTU in accelerating digital transformation in St. Kitts and Nevis. Guyana's president says ICJ ruling will end border controversy. CARICOM urges to unite as global turmoil threatens small island states. Internationally, China mine blast death toll hits 90, 9 still missing after Shaanxi explosion.
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0: ever hear Earthquake call and say, "Hello, Miss Lee, yes, it's me, Earthquake, I come in Tuesday around 10? No, sir. 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
2: 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Fire burn again. Them can't escape, there's no way to run again. Don't even diss my daughters and my son again, yeah? 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Blessed is the man that walketh not in covenant and God, and standeth in the ways of sinners. Now sit and see the Wisconsin. Righteous exalt the nation, sins reproach to any man or any people. Love Jah and live yet, him and die.

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Be on the ball.

Yeah, yeah. All right. I want to pick up the Loma. Pick up the whole 869 family. People, we only here for an hour. We only here for 60 minutes. So, we're going to ram it up. We're going to park it up. We're going to jam it up. Are you ready? I'm ready long time, young. Are you ready? Here we go.

0: Come in again. She wasn't ready, so come in again. She wasn't ready.
1: Where's something?
0: Don't forget to force turn 6 next year, you know.
1: Yo, watch your eye.
0: We can cut this thing off 5 G's, though. That way we can leave it.
1: Also known as.
0: Yeah, all the sexy girls I jump on the boat and come.
1: Forward DJ.

0: man are watching her.
1: Let me tell you the story, you know. Ready to
0: walk. I realize that.
1: Sexy girl watching.
0: Watch me, baby, watch me.
1: Yeah, I never know why.
0: It's all about 869, baby. We blazing. Carnival station. Carnival music. Carnival feeling. Make you wanna touch your, hey, touch yourself. 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
1: Oh my God.

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I remember! 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We're going to party for the 60 minutes, yeah. 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Hey Winston, tell me about the one black and the ginger. 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Hey, agent is still evening. 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
0: I ain't ready for Juve long time. 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

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Shut up, I know you're listening. 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
1: For the Canada, the Canada.
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Keep a show on Holodex to you. 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
1: We don't want no lockdown, we want to mash up.
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0: By entertainers named Fully Salt.
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1: Tight.

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1: judge. 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Sharon married. I'm married. All the walking up done.
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0: 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We're not lying.
1: Going on!
0: That's always a story. Still every time you come over here, you got a story. Go.
1: Wanna have a wet fit.
0: Go home and give you your things on whiskey. Go.
1: Come and tell me that
0: go, go, go, go, go, go, go, go, go, go, go, go, go, go, go, go, go, go, go, go, go, go, go, go, go, go, go, go, go, go, go, go, go, go, go, go, go, go, go, go, go, go, go, go, go, go, go, go, go, go, go, go, go, go, go, go, go, go, go, go, go, go, go, go, go, go, go, go, go, go, go, go, go, go, go, go, go, go, go, go, go, go, go, go, go, go, go, go, go, go, go, go, go, go, go, go, go, go, go, go, go, go, go, go, go, go, go, go, go, go, go, go, go, go, go, go, go, go, go, go, go, go, go, go, go, go, go, go, go, go, go, go, go, go, go, go, go, go, go, go, go, go, go, go, go, go, go, go, go, go, go, go, go, go, go, go, go, go, go, go, go, go, go, go, go, go, go, go, go, go, go, go, go, go, go, go, go, go, go, go

0: Keisha, I'm gonna play back in the show, you know what we. I got a couple more to ring out and then I play that after.
1: November 1st, I went to curfew and she looked at me and then she started to laugh again. She said, lie.
0: Demo, you are.

0: Of course, we'll not let you guys have any jams sessions again. We don't care.
1: But I just calling him as he pull up there for you, my wallet. Until the task force comes. Hey, but just your message, calm down. Because we're going to be a while, are we though? 6 more minutes for the call, yo. So 9 o'clock, yo, are we though?
2: Let's go! Walk up and before the task force comes. Walk up and before the task force comes.
1: I want to bring up the CEO, yeah. I want to bring up Chris. We got the mastermind. It's all about A69. It's all about Wolf Tap, you know. And that's the man behind everything.
0: What really going on?
1: Hey, Diloma. That's a walk up hard.
2: Still the champ, tell them up with up the country. We want to have a welfare. Still the champ, he can't come and tell me that.
1: So they go here to set up that lip there.

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I'm in LA by Upset Sweet, yeah. Stamp up hard. Girl, put your number in my phone before they come, see? Girlfriend, nigga, no. Put your number in my phone before Task Force come. Oh, I hear a piece of static spot. Don't judge it. Do all that. Before your belly start to hurt you.

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0: by chance it up a chief attend me by a cup. Yeah, I want some wings stuff. Don't forget if you want some wings, check them times by them wings bang ya. Hey, the low man has studied that, I ain't a full ad. Don't forget this advertisement, sorry.

0: 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This is one of my favorite songs. Let's go again. This is actually my ringtone, right now.
1: Very special.
0: Yeah, this is my ringtone. Lord, nobody get jealous, mine.
1: Some more. This one is on the.
0: I just love this song by JTS. 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

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Son of Speedy. So come on out with us. Fire the man come out in the rig and mash at the place now. And just

69 Rooftop, baby. 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We're coming. Hold on now. It's an airborne station where we touch you, you, you, and you, and you. Just click the link below. Follow the Facebook Live. Check us at Instagram. 869 Rooftop Bar, baby. This is where the energy at. This is where the vibes at. Go for it now, man and a man over here now. The low man and a freaky chicks available. Where you get rum punch? Where you get mellow moods? With the firehouse family. And you get a mega show.

Masters, whether you're in Small Axe, whether you're in New Vibe, whether you're in Collision, whichever bubble you're in, have a safe and wonderful jam, you guys. I don't know why I can go swap bubble by. I gonna be one of them June from Chukapo by because I miss Juve so bad. 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

0: Vai! 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

0: ever hear Earthquake call and say, "Hello, Miss Lee, yes, it's me, Earthquake, I come in Tuesday around 10. No, sir. Earthquake does arrive unannounced, and when it come, it shake all sense and sensibility out of we. Remain calm, stay inside, and do the DCH. Drop, hover, hold on. Once the shaking starts, you know it's Earthquake. Make a quick move to a safe place. Don't run to the door, we are in the exit. Stairs might broke up or full of people. Elevator, avoid that, because you might get in and poof, power gone, and you're stuck in that box without air. 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

0: never hear Earthquake call and say, "Hello, Miss Lee, yes, it's me, Earthquake, I come in Tuesday around 10. No, sir. Earthquake does arrive unannounced, and when it come, it shake all sense and sensibility out of we. Remain calm, stay inside, and do the DCH. Drop, hover, hold on. 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

0: You ever hear Earthquake call and say, "Hello, Miss Lee, yes, it's me, Earthquake, I come in Tuesday around 10? No, sir. Earthquake does arrive unannounced, and when it come, it shake all sense and sensibility out of we. Remain calm, stay inside, and do the DCH. Drop, hover, hold on. Once the shaking starts, you know it's Earthquake. Make a quick move to a safe place. 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Stairs might broke up or full of people. Elevator, avoid that, because you might get in and poof, power gone, and you're stuck in that box without air. 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
1: You ever hear Earthquake call and say, "Hello, Miss Lee, yes, it's me, Earthquake, I come in Tuesday around 10? No, sir. Earthquake does arrive unannounced, and when it come, it shake all sense and sensibility out of we. 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
1: Some of them try to rhyme, but they can't rhyme like this. Some of them try to rhyme, but they can't rhyme like this. Some of them try to rhyme, but they can't rhyme like this. Some of them try to rhyme, but they can't.

0: You ever hear Earthquake call and say, "Hello, Miss Lee, yes, it's me, Earthquake, I come in Tuesday around 10? No, sir. Earthquake does arrive unannounced, and when it come, it shake all sense and sensibility out of we. Remain calm, stay inside, and do the DCH. Drop, hover, hold on. Once the shaking starts, you know it's Earthquake. Make a quick move to a safe place. Don't run to the door, we are in the exit. Stairs might broke up or full of people. Elevator, avoid that, because you might get in and poof, power gone, and you're stuck in that box without air. 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Remain calm, stay indoors until all the shaking stop, and do the DCH, drop, cover, hold on.
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3: Y'all, I'm getting ready to put y'all up on something, man. Yo, when you see something ill, you know what I mean? 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
4: Okay.
3: Especially if you got the fully equipped kit on it, it's woke. Like, you know what I mean?

0: ever hear Earthquake call and say, "Hello, Miss Lee, yes, it's me, Earthquake, I come in Tuesday around 10? No, sir. Earthquake does arrive unannounced, and when it come, it shake all sense and sensibility out of we. Remain calm, stay inside, and do the DCH. Drop, hover, hold on. Once the shaking starts, you know it's Earthquake. Make a quick move to a safe place. Don't run to the door, we are in the exit. Stairs might broke up or full of people. Elevator, avoid that, because you might get in and poof, power gone, and you're stuck in that box without ear. Take cover under a strong table or a bed, or crouch against an inside wall or in a corner, and cover your face and your head with your arms. 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Remain calm, stay indoors until all the shaking stop, and do the DCH, drop, cover, hold on.
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1: You ever hear Earthquake call and say, "Hello, Miss Lee, yes, it's me, Earthquake, I come in Tuesday around 10? No, sir. Earthquake does arrive unannounced, and when it come, it shake all sense and sensibility out of we. Remain calm, stay inside, and do the DCH. Drop, hover, hold on. 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
1: You ever hear Earthquake call and say, "Hello, Miss Lee, yes, it's me, Earthquake, I come in Tuesday around 10? No, sir. Earthquake does arrive unannounced, and when it come, it shake all sense and sensibility out of we. Remain calm, stay inside, and do the DCH. 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

0: You ever hear Earthquake call and say, "Hello, Miss Lee, yes, it's me, Earthquake, I come in Tuesday around 10? No, sir. Earthquake does arrive unannounced, and when it come, it shake all sense and sensibility out of we. Remain calm, stay inside, and do the DCH. Drop, hover, hold on. Once the shaking starts, you know it's Earthquake. Make a quick move to a safe place. Don't run to the door, we are in the exit. Stairs might broke up or full of people. Elevator, avoid that, because you might get in and poof, power gone, and you're stuck in that box without air. 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Last thing, nobody run outside and ask, "You feel it, you feel it?" Remain calm, stay indoors until all the shaking stop, and do the DCH, drop, cover, hold on.
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0: ever hear Earthquake call and say, "Hello, Miss Lee, yes, it's me, Earthquake, I come in Tuesday around 10? No, sir. Earthquake does arrive unannounced, and when it come, it shake all sense and sensibility out of we. Remain calm, stay inside, and do the DCH. Drop, hover, hold on. Once the shaking starts, you know it's Earthquake. Make a quick move to a safe place. Don't run to the door, we are in the exit. Stairs might broke up or full of people. Elevator, avoid that, because you might get in and poof, power gone, and you're stuck in that box without ear. Take cover under a strong table or a bed, or crouch against an inside wall or in a corner, and cover your face and your head with your arms. 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Glass windows and doors, outside walls and doors, in an earthquake, bad news. 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Last thing, nobody run outside and ask, "You feel it, you feel it?" 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
3: 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No, sir. 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Remain calm, stay inside, and do the DCH. 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

0: You ever hear Earthquake call and say, "Hello, Miss Lee, yes, it's me, Earthquake, I come in Tuesday around 10? No, sir. Earthquake does arrive unannounced, and when it come, it shake all sense and sensibility out of we. Remain calm, stay inside, and do the DCH. Drop, hover, hold on. 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
1: You ever hear Earthquake call and say, "Hello, Miss Lee, yes, it's me, Earthquake, I come in Tuesday around 10? No, sir. Earthquake does arrive unannounced, and when it come, it shake all sense and sensibility out of we. 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

0: You ever hear Earthquake call and say, "Hello, Miss Lee, yes, it's me, Earthquake, I come in Tuesday around 10? No, sir. Earthquake does arrive unannounced, and when it come, it shake all sense and sensibility out of we. Remain calm, stay inside, and do the DCH. Drop, hover, hold on. Once the shaking starts, you know it's Earthquake. Make a quick move to a safe place. Don't run to the door, we are in the exit. Stairs might broke up or full of people. Elevator, avoid that, because you might get in and poof, power gone, and you're stuck in that box without air. 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Remember, DCH, drop, cover, hold on. Glass windows and doors, outside walls and doors, in an earthquake, bad news. 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

0: Do you want to know what's happening in sport? Tune in to On The Ball, a weekly talk show, which is on WinFM 98.9 every Tuesday from 7 to 9 p.m. with me, your host, Troy Biff Mills. 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
2: Man, for real, I love being from this dirty South, man. Maybe the G I am today, maybe the hustle I am today, the grinder, the baller, the gangster I am today, man. A lot of people got opinions and issues and problems with what they see coming from the South and who doing what in the South, man. But I'm going to tell you like this, you dog, it's the South. We going to be here, we been here, and ain't going nowhere. Well, take it how you like it, hate it or love it.

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1: SKTA and NTA collaborating on bolstering the Federation's tourism product. Government advisor talks role of DTU in accelerating digital transformation in St. Kitts and Nevis. Guyana's president says ICJ ruling will end border controversy. CARICOM urges to unite as global turmoil threatens small island states. Internationally, China mine blast death toll hits 90. 9 still missing after Shaanxi explosion.
0: Now, the details.
1: The ongoing conflict in the Middle East, particularly in Iran, has had a profound structural impact on international travel. Geopolitical instability is redirecting global demand away from high-risk areas toward perceived safer destinations such as the Caribbean. Rather than a total decline, the industry is seeing a significant redistribution of travel flows towards stable jurisdictions despite the travel industry's reaction to gas prices and tight jet fuel supplies, which are driving up costs globally. The St. Kitts Tourism Authority and Nevis Tourism Authority are strengthening their strategic partnership to position the Twin Island Federation as a unified, competitive luxury destination. The collaborative approach focuses on sustainable growth, crisis preparedness, and market diversification to navigate a global travel landscape increasingly disrupted by geopolitical instability. Kelly Fontenelle, CEO of the St. Kitts Tourism Authority, said the meeting was productive.
2: The meeting this morning was very informative. We didn't just have speakers from St. Kitts and Nevis, but we also brought in some tour operator partners with us. We had NEMA to talk about hurricane preparedness. So it came out to be a very informative meeting. I was happy to see the CEO for Nevis in the house with us. We've been having conversation of being more together, more collaborating, because at the end of the day, St. Kitts and Nevis sounds better than just St. Kitts and or Nevis. And it's added value to our clients. This is one of the things that we have over a lot of the Caribbean islands. You have two destinations to experience on one trip. So we've been working to collaborate a little bit more with our hotel partners, things to do, and Nevis is very much on board to work with us.
1: The joint session between the tourism authorities and local hoteliers marks a transition from separate identities to a singular competitive market. A core component of this strategy is the revitalization of the Hotel and Tourism Association, which provides a unified voice for the private sector to negotiate airlift extensions and tax incentives.
3: The meeting was very productive, very informative, and it literally spoke to the Nevis Tourism Authority and the St. Kitts Tourism Authority, true partnership and what we intend to do, what we plan to do going forward, moving as a united front to position the Federation as one of the premier Caribbean destinations.
1: Andrea Ravarier, CEO of the Nevis Tourism Authority, NTA. To reduce reliance on traditional markets like the US and the UK, the Federation is aggressively targeting Latin America. This shift leverages diplomatic ties and existing visa-free travel agreements with countries such as Venezuela and Argentina. Mariano Silvestri, general manager of the Park Hyatt St. Kitts, expressed enthusiasm about targeting the Latin American market.
4: Particularly in my case, very happy to see that Latin America, it's in the cards. I think that it will help us to offset the low season, shoulder or so, because it's exactly the opposite of our main market of the US. So very, very excited about it. Something that I brought up to Kelly as well in previous meeting, and good to see some progress on that. So very, very excited, very hopeful about it.
1: In response to evolving environmental and geopolitical threats, the Federation is implementing standardized disaster readiness protocols. The National Emergency Management Agency, NEMA, as part of the meeting, provided a blueprint for climate resilience to protect both physical assets and natural infrastructure. This preparedness is critical as global travel flows are currently being reshaped by external conflicts. Aligning all hoteliers on evacuation strategies and post-storm recovery timelines is a top priority, while safeguarding coastal infrastructure is essential for maintaining the Federation's barefoot luxury appeal. Long-term growth dialogues are centered on eco-friendly expansion to ensure the industry's longevity.
5: Caribbean Airlines has confirmed that it will withdraw service to both St. Kitts and Nevis and Dominica, effective June 1, 2026, as the airline continues efforts to restructure following mounting financial losses. The announcement was made on Friday by Trinidad and Tobago's Minister of Transport and Civil Aviation, Eli Zakur, during a sitting of Parliament. According to the minister, the airline has recorded losses of more than US$2.3 million as of the end of last month between the two territories.
6: As part of the airline's ongoing network improvement program, several adjustments have already been implemented. These include the discontinuation of the following routes: Jamaica to Fort Lauderdale from November 2, 2025, which generated US $7.2 million in losses. Trinidad to Puerto Rico from January 10, 2026, which generated $4.92 million in losses. To stem the ongoing losses, several other adjustments to the network are scheduled to take effect from June 1, 2026. Withdrawal from the Dominica market, which has incurred an overall loss of US $0.73 million as of April 2026. Withdrawal from the St. Kitts market, which has incurred an overall loss of US $1.65 million as of April 2026. Discontinuation of the non-stop Guyana to Suriname service, which has incurred an overall loss of US $1.24 million as of April 2026. Finally, service frequencies to Martinique and Guadeloupe are to be reduced from 4 weekly flights to 2. These routes generated losses of US $1.23 million Martinique and US $1.86 million Guadeloupe, respectively.
5: Zacour further disclosed that the company's total losses have now surpassed US $18.84 million, equivalent to Trinidad and Tobago's $128 million.
6: The combined loss sustained on these routes as of April 2026 is $18.84 million US dollars, or in excess of TT $128 million. The discontinuation and service adjustments to the routes would allow these losses to be converted into operational savings and improve financial stability.
5: Despite the decision, the minister reaffirmed Caribbean Airlines' commitment to regional integration and transportation, while stressing that the company must remain financially viable and profitable.
6: Caribbean Airlines remains committed to connecting with the Caribbean and supporting the economic, social, and cultural ties that unite our region. In 2023, under the direction of the previous board of directors and with the support of the then government, the airline embarked on an expansion into the Eastern Caribbean. While the stated objectives of strengthening regional connectivity, supporting tourism, and facilitating trade were sound in principle, the projections underpinning route selection, market sizing, and financial assumptions supporting that expansion have since proven significantly different than the actual market conditions. Recognizing the need to safeguard the long-term viability of the carrier, the current board of directors, acting responsibly, established a route oversight committee in 2025 to conduct a comprehensive review of route performance, profitability, and strategic alignment. That review has confirmed that several routes launched under the 2023 expansion program were introduced without adequate commercial justification and have generated sustained financial losses for the company since inception.
5: Zacour also reassured affected passengers that they will be contacted directly regarding refunds, travel credits, or alternative arrangements.
6: Affected passengers will be offered reaccommodation or alternative regional services where feasible via Caribbean Airlines and partner connections, offered a full refund of the unused portion of the ticket, or retention of the ticket value as a future travel credit subject to fair conditions. Caribbean Airlines is actively working towards concluding a codeshare agreement with a regional airline partner. Once finalized and improved, the agreement will provide customers with access to a wider network of destinations through coordinated schedules, seamless connections, and integrated ticketing arrangements. With the prior network decisions now under structured review, Caribbean Airlines is positioned to rebuild on a stronger commercial foundation. The airline continues to invest in operational reliability, customer service improvements, fleet modernization, and disciplined route planning grounded in clear financial criteria.
5: The move is expected to impact the Federation's tourism sector, as the airline provided an important regional link within the region, one of St. Kitts and Nevis's key source markets. The announcement also comes ahead of this year's St. Kitts Music Festival, where a significant influx of visitors is anticipated for the major event.
1: The Digital Transformation Unit, DTU, is leading a comprehensive modernization of government services by integrating people, process, and technology. Operating under the Ministry of Information, Communications, Technology, and Posts, the unit aims to create a smarter and more secure nation through strategic digital initiatives. The DTU is accelerating public sector reform through three primary focus areas aimed at overhauling the traditional government framework. Advisor and Chief Digital Transformation Officer Nigel Carty explains the unit's role.
7: The Digital Transformation Unit is really the hub that focuses on coordinating all of government's digital transformation activities. If you're building a house or undertaking some major project, there has to be some unit, some body, some person that coordinates the whole thing. Otherwise, it's not going to be properly organized. So the unit that I lead is responsible for making sure that all of the activities in digital transformation happening around the government are being conducted, are being done, implemented according to certain standards. Standards to do with data and information management, standards to do with security, and at the same time, trying to improve the efficiency with which these projects are being implemented. Imagine 3, 4, 5 government departments doing their own thing. It can lead to waste. It can lead to repetition. It can lead to different systems being developed with different standards and therefore not being interoperable.
1: Pillars ensure that transformation is holistic, addressing everything from technical infrastructure to the human element of change. Technological transformation, process transformation, people transformation, and several nationwide projects are currently underway to provide citizens with more accessible and secure government interactions. A major milestone is the National EID system, which provides a unified, centralized electronic identification system. The system allows citizens to verify their identity and sign documents securely, eliminating the need for multiple physical documents. Additionally, the unit is developing the Digital Services Network, an upgrade from the existing government-wide area network.
7: When we speak to these systems being interoperable, what we mean is that they should be able to communicate with each other. And if they're going to be speaking the same language, then as we develop these systems, we have to make sure that we are factoring in how they should communicate with each other. And so we're doing the coordination. One of the important points of coordination as well is the legislative reform that has to take place. We have to make sure that we develop laws that undergird what we're trying to do. For example, data protection, cybersecurity, electronic transactions, electronic signatures, all of these things have to be in law to support what we're trying to do in digital transformation.
1: By leveraging the Sinkits and Nevis Internet Exchange Point, the Digital Services Network will host local e-government data securely and cost-effectively while maintaining departmental control over the infrastructure. The DTU also prioritizes public awareness, hosting town hall meetings to gather feedback and train stakeholders in both the public and private sectors. To ensure transparency and effective implementation, the transformation process is guided by specialized experts. These bodies facilitate coordination across various government and community sectors, which include an IT Leadership and Project Steering Committee, which oversees the high-level direction of digital projects, Data Design and Architectural Review Committee, that ensures data systems are structured according to modern standards, Project Status Review Committee monitors the progress and milestones of ongoing initiatives, and Citizens Co-Creation Forum provides a platform for public input to ensure services meet the actual needs of the people.
0: In regional news,
1: Guyana's president says ICJ ruling will end border controversy. News source Guyana reports.
8: As Guyana awaits a decision of the International Court of Justice in the case it filed against Venezuela seeking a final judicial settlement of the border controversy, President Ali said he believes the court's judgment will bring an end to the controversy. The judgment is expected by the end of January 2027. The president's statement was made at a press conference just over a week after the acting Venezuelan president, Delcy Rodriguez, made it clear to the International Court that its decision will not end the controversy. President Ali said Guyana will abide by the court's decision, and he is confident that its pleadings will be successful.
9: The court's judgment will bring to an end the controversy that arose in 1962, when Venezuela, for the first time, challenged the lawfulness of the 1899 arbitral award and the international boundary it established. After accepting, respecting, and complying with the award and the boundary without protests for 63 years, the oral hearings established that Venezuela made this very belated protest precisely at the time Guyana was nearing its independence. British troops would be departing, and Venezuela would have a significant military advantage with which to press its unfounded claim to nearly three quarters of Guyana's territory. the very claim that a tribunal of five preeminent arbitrators unanimously rejected in 1899.
8: Oral hearings in the border case ended last week before the International Court of Justice in The Hague. The case was filed back in 2018 following the advice of the United Nations Secretary General after the Good Offices process had failed to arrive at a solution after decades. Guyana, in its arguments to the International Court, made it clear that Venezuela has never had any ownership or governance over the Essequibo region. President Ali said Guyana will now await the final decision of the court.
9: We will await the court's final judgment on the merits with patience, dignity, and optimism. We'll continue to address Venezuela in a spirit of peace, cooperation, and friendship, and as sovereign equals. We respect Venezuela's sovereignty, as we have always done, and insist that Venezuela refrain from trespassing on or threatening Guyana's sovereignty.
8: The president added that any move by Venezuela not to accept the court's decision would amount to a breach of international law.
9: We have heard the statements of Venezuela's officials that they do not accept the ICJ's jurisdiction and will not abide by its rulings. This will be a breach of its most solemn obligations under the United Nations Charter, the Charter of the Organization of American States, and the general international law. It will not be tolerated by the international community, which demands a world order based on law. It is our fervent hope that Venezuela's expression of disrespect for the court and for international law reflects the emotions that often accompany litigation of this kind. We hope that after passions recede and responsible government officials reflect, they will conclude, as we have done, that both states are best served by an end to this long-standing conflict, and that the only way to secure a just and lasting peace and an enduring friendship is by respect for and compliance with the court's final judgment, whatever it may be, as required by the United Nations Charter.
8: Guyana has had cause to repeatedly inform the international community about Venezuela's acts of aggression. Even during the course of the hearing, there were incidents of the Venezuelan Navy crossing over into Guyana's waters and questioning the captains of the all ships in Guyana's waters. Just recently, Guyana filed a diplomatic complaint with Venezuela after a group of Guyanese soldiers patrolling the Cuyuni River came under gunfire from the Venezuelan side of the border. Guyana maintains that its case is grounded in evidence and facts.
1: CARICOM urges to unite as global turmoil threatens small island states. DBS St. Lucia has that story.
10: Addressing delegates at the opening of the meeting in Suriname, CARICOM Secretary General Dr. Carla Barnett said the region must continue speaking with one voice as it navigates major hemispheric and international changes affecting trade, economies, and foreign policy. She noted that CARICOM's collective strength allows member states to have greater influence internationally and called on ministers to ensure the outcomes of the meeting improves the region's ability to respond strategically to global developments.
11: And as we look forward to the remainder of 2026, the community will be preparing for several critical multilateral engagements. These include the 28 Commonwealth Heads of Government in November, hosted right here in our region by Antigua and Barbuda, the 81st session of the United Nations General Assembly, the 56th OAS General Assembly, and COP31.
10: Dr. Barnett also thanked delegates from Japan, Singapore, and the United Arab Emirates for supporting the region's development goals and strengthening strategic partnerships. She acknowledged that while reaching common positions among member states can be challenging, CARICOM's ability to coordinate foreign policy reflects the resilience of the community during uncertain times. The outgoing COFCOR chairman, Dr. Denzel Douglas, reflected on his tenure and pointed to several pressing international concerns facing the region.
12: The stability of Haiti remains a top priority for our Caribbean community. The United Nations is implementing the Gang Suppression Forum and the United Nations Support Office in Haiti. We are happy to receive intermittent reports and updates from the Special Representative for the UN Secretary General on progress made in Haiti.
10: Among the issues highlighted were tensions involving the Strait of Hormuz, ongoing conflict in the Middle East, and the impact of sanctions affecting Cuba and Venezuela. Dr. Douglas expressed hope that diplomatic solutions can be reached quickly and thanked countries that have continued supporting Cuba while helping to ensure the safety of Caribbean medical students. He added that regional foreign policy must continue evolving to promote peace, stability, and progress across the Caribbean. The incoming COFCOR chairman, His Excellency Mervin W. Bouva of Suriname, praised his predecessor for his leadership and reaffirmed his commitment to advancing regional security and development in line with the United Nations Sustainable Development Goals.
13: We will reflect on geopolitical concerns directly affecting our sustainable development and discuss implications of community enlargement. This includes the review of the associate membership applications and strengthening of our foreign policy coordination in the context of rapid multilateral shifts we all know about.
10: CARICOM leaders say maintaining a united regional voice will remain essential as the Caribbean confronts an increasingly uncertain global landscape. For the DBS News World, Manasseh Stanislas reporting.
0: We now bring you these international reports.
14: The explosion took place in Liu Shenyu coal mine in Qinyuan County, Shanxi Province on Friday evening. 247 workers were in the underground facility at the time, including Wang Yong, who was recovering in hospital.
15: I didn't hear any noise, but a smell of puff of smoke. The smell of the smoke was like the sulfur smell of firecrackers. I immediately told my colleagues to run. Halfway, I saw someone lying on the ground who was choked by the smoke. I also fainted at the time. I lay on the ground for more than an hour. When I woke up the people next to me, and then we ran out of the coal pit together.
14: State media say 123 survivors were treated in hospital, many from exposure to toxic gases. Around 30 have been able to return home. Some remain in critical condition. Dozens have died. The primary cause, suffocation. 750 emergency personnel have been dispatched to the site. The facility is owned by Shanxi Tongzhou Group, a mining conglomerate which has reportedly been sanctioned before for safety violations. Executives at the firm have been detained pending an investigation into the disaster. President Xi Jinping has called for an all-out effort to help those affected. China's mining safety record has improved in recent years, but fatal incidents continue to occur. In 2023, more than 50 miners were killed in Inner Mongolia when a pit mine collapsed. This accident at Liu Shenyu coal mine is the worst in more than a decade. Katrina Yu, Al Jazeera, Beijing.
16: The one that was marked by Israel overnight, it was issued a forced evacuation order. They asked the people in all of these neighborhoods to leave 500 meters away from this building because this is what Israel planned to do with it, reducing it to a pile of broken steel and cables, people's lives, cement blocks. You can see it's just a pile of rubble. It was a multi-story building that has been reduced to nothing. You see the extensive damage to the buildings immediately around it as well. The people in this neighborhood last night had to flee and wait for 2 hours until Israel carried out this strike, which has caused significant damage to multiple city blocks here. And we are in the center of the city of Tyre. Many displaced people who were outside of Tyre returned after the announcement of a ceasefire. And then other people who were displaced from other parts of southern Lebanon have also come to the city of Tyre. Israeli attacks like this are not only taking people's lives and displacing innocent civilians, it's also causing a huge impact on the Lebanese economy. The war today has cost at least $20 billion. And it's destruction like this to residential buildings and businesses that is destroying communities. And we're going to speak to one of the owners of these buildings, a family-owned building that has completely lost everything in this strike.
17: As is often the case, around 10:30 last night, the Israelis issued an evacuation order for the building and began calling us. telling us to leave. We've lost everything. I'm on the first floor, my parents live above me, and my cousins are on the upper floors. My uncles and other cousins live in the neighboring building, which has now been destroyed. This feels like a psychological war as much as a military one, an effort to poison the atmosphere and terrorize everyone.
16: There's no clear sign as to when the conflict here in Lebanon is going to end, but people here say that they're going to continue cleaning up, even if Israel strikes more buildings like this and carry on. Al-Baydahito, Al Jazeera, Tyre, Lebanon.
18: Inside Nigeria's naval dockyard in Lagos, sparks fly as engineers cut steel and assemble what the Navy hopes will become the future of its fleet. For decades, the country relied heavily on foreign-built vessels. But the Navy has been slowly growing its fleet with locally manufactured vessels.
19: Each version of the boats we have been producing, there have been constant improvements on that. So I believe we'll continue on that state, and soon we'll not only produce for ourselves, but possibly produce for other nations.
18: The longer-term objective, he says, is to build advanced vessels. Some of the boats built here have already been tested in the fight against piracy and oil theft. The dockyard also provides technical and maintenance support to the navies of other countries, as well as commercial vessels. Hundreds have been fixed here.
20: Right here, we have two patrol boats from the Republic of Benin Navy. They are here as part of an agreement between the Naval Dockyard and the Beninua Navy to refit 6 of their vessels. In fact, as I speak, 3 have already been delivered.
18: From design to construction, young cadets, engineers, and naval architects are involved in long-term push for maritime self-reliance. The effort comes as Nigeria continues to battle piracy, crude oil theft, and smuggling across the Gulf of Guinea and Niger Delta.
21: Nigeria says local manufacturing by its navy helps to reduce dependence on expensive foreign suppliers while creating jobs and maintaining its maritime security. But questions remain on whether the government is prepared to fund this drive to maintain a strong defense manufacturing sector long term.
18: For now, the Navy sees projects like this as part of a broader ambition, protecting Nigeria's waters with vessels increasingly made at home, growing local talents and the economy. Ahmed Idris, Al Jazeera, Lagos, Nigeria.
22: Scientists at Oxford University say a new Ebola vaccine that they're developing could be ready for clinical trials within months. It's designed to help tackle an outbreak of the disease in the Democratic Republic of Congo. The authorities there say Ebola cases have now been reported across several conflict-hit eastern provinces. It's after the World Health Organization raised its risk assessment for the outbreak to very high. So far, the outbreak has resulted in 177 suspected deaths, with 750 suspected cases recorded. The virus kills about a third of those infected. Provincial authorities in the worst-affected province have banned funeral gatherings. This comes a day after relatives set fire to hospital tents and medical supplies after health workers refused to release a body because of the risk of contamination. These people in Kinshasa expressed their fears about the spread of Ebola in the east.
23: I'm really afraid and hope it does not spread this far. There have already been many cases in the east. If it reaches Kinshasa, people could die in large numbers because it's spreading there due to precarious living conditions. And here in Kinshasa, our environment is very unsanitary, so if Ebola spreads here, given the high population, the heat, and the already significant number of deaths in the east, if it spreads up to here, we will die in great numbers.
24: Oh, I'm not afraid that Ebola will reach the city of Kinshasa, but it really is a virus that kills thousands of people. I don't want it to come here to Kinshasa, as that would not be good.
25: Honestly, I'm afraid. I'm a spirit, you know. Guarantee our eastern part is a little bit a mess, it's a little bit nasty. It's easier for experience to come here to Kinshasa. That's why I'm afraid about that. Honestly, I'm afraid.
22: Our correspondent Richard Kugui has been following developments and has more on the measures being taken by the Congolese authorities to contain the outbreak.
2: There are several measures that the Congolese authorities have enforced, including the banning of funerals, gatherings, as you have mentioned, because of the risk of possible transmission. They've also increased surveillance, especially at points of entry. And also at the same time, they have increased community engagement in terms of just increasing public education about the outbreak itself and how the local populations can be able to protect against, you know, contracting the virus. But that, of course, is a huge challenge, especially for medical workers who are trying to contain the outbreak in the several provinces that you have mentioned in eastern Congo, where people have been fleeing armed conflict. And also at the same time, there have been reported outbreaks within very crowded urban centres, and that's really made it very difficult. Also, at the same time, there have been challenges when it comes to equipment to fast-track the processes of testing, and also the shortage of medical supplies. But, of course, the World Health Organization has sent 11 tons of medical supplies to Bunia, the epicentre of the outbreak. And also, at the same time, we've seen increased funding with the announcement of about $60 million just to support efforts to contain the viral outbreak in the country.
22: There's so many different challenges there that you mentioned, just going through all of them. And not least the one main element is the trust and the education of people, isn't it? It's such a key challenge to get people to respond in a way that's working with the medical authorities, isn't it? That seems to be such a problem, doesn't it?
2: Absolutely, considering that this is the 17th outbreak in the country. Over the years, a lot of the people within this particular area have always looked even at health workers and, you know, humanitarian actors, you know, very suspiciously. A lot of them look at them as possible origins or the source of the outbreak itself. So, of course, there's that distrust between the population and also the medical workers. At the same time, because if you look at how traditional practices are done when it comes to conducting burial. So there's a lot of, you know, handling of bodies, you know, cleansing of the bodies themselves. And so when now they're told by health workers that actually they cannot do this because of the risk of transmission, that also creates a resentment. At the same time, there's lots of mis- and disinformation about the outbreak itself. And I think that's really made it very difficult for health workers to coordinate with the local population. That's why you saw, as you mentioned in the earlier, you know, introduction, that there was an incident at one of the isolation centres where one group attacked medical workers and also set fire to some of the tents that were used for purposes of isolation. So really quite a difficult challenge in really addressing this outbreak because of the levels of perceptions.
22: There is one positive bit of news, though, isn't there? And this news from Oxford University about a vaccine that they've been working on that may be ready to be starting tests in the next few months. Has that news filtered through much?
2: Well, we just had from the WHO's technical advisory team saying that that's being developed. You know, scientists at Oxford University are working with Serum Institute of India to develop a vaccine that would really help in terms of, you know, treating the Budibugyo strain of virus that's responsible for the outbreak. But they say that's going to take, I mean, the earliest about 3 months. But there's also consideration possibly for another vaccine that has been used to treat the Zaire strain, which is been responsible for several outbreaks there. But they're saying it will take possibly 3 months then to conduct clinical trials and now possibly to roll this out between 6 to 9 months. So it's really still going to be a long wait before we get to that point.
22: So what does the very high-risk category mean? I've been speaking to Dr. Anne Remoyne, Professor of Epidemiology at the UCLA Fielding School of Public Health.
3: Very high national risk means that the fire is spreading in a place where it's really hard to put out. And that's the problem in DRC, that we've had an outbreak of Ebola spreading unchecked for several weeks. And so it's very, very difficult to get in front of it at this point. And so this national risk assessment at the very highest level is demonstrating that, you know, we have chains of transmission that are happening throughout the country, that we need to get in front of it, and that the whole country is really at risk of it spreading because Ebola travels through social networks, and the travel in this country is very well connected and very vast.
0: 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Our top stories were
1: SKTA and NTA collaborating on bolstering the Federation's tourism product. Government advisor talks role of DTU in accelerating digital transformation in St. Kitts and Nevis. Guyana's president says ICJ ruling will end border controversy. CARICOM urges to unite as global turmoil threatens small island states. Internationally, China mine blast death toll hits 90. Nine still missing after Shaanxi.
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0: Welcome to the WinFM 98.9's Sports News, sponsored by Island Bakeries and presented by Troy Beef Mills. It is still necessary and important that I admonish you. I urge everyone, please, I beg, I beseech you, please be patient on the road and prevent being a patient in the hospital. You have to drive to arrive alive, and please always be responsible. Do not drink and drive, and if you're driving, please don't drink. If you do feel the urge to drink, please get a designated driver who isn't drinking, because the life you save or the life you take may very well be your own, your very own, and or your loved one or loved ones. Please be vigilant when you are using the road. Look out for other drivers, motorcyclists, persons riding bicycles and these motorized scooters, and also for pedestrians walking along the road or even standing on the side of the road. Please be safe. Let us bounce off on the local scene with cricket, heading over to the Edgar Gilbert Sporting Complex and visiting the St. Kitts Cricket Association and their Andrew Weeks Two-Day Cricket Tournament. There are three teams competing in this competition: Molyneux Kayon, La Poinciana, and Young Guns. Three rounds of matches have been played so far. On Saturday 25th and Sunday 26th April, Molyneux Kayon then took first innings honors over La Poinciana. In the second game, on Saturday, May 9th and Sunday, May 10th, La Poinciana relinquished first innings honors to Young Guns. In the third game, on Saturday, May 16th and Sunday, 17th, Molyneux Kayon, they were first innings winners over Young Guns, therefore taking them to the first position. Round 1 has already been completed, with the three matches being played. Round 2 therefore started on Saturday 23rd May, the Whit weekend, with Young Guns coming up against Molyneux Kayon. Molyneux Kayon won the toss and they batted first. At press time, after some 48 overs, Molyneux Kayon, they were in a very strong position, 234 for 4, with opener DeAndre Drew getting a century, and he was still at the crease. He was 105 not out from 149 balls, with a whooping 10 fours and 2 sixes. Bhujnareen Sharma, batting at number 5, he missed out on a half century. He was 47 from 38 balls with 5 fours, 1 6. Jaigle Clark, he made 27, batting at number 4. And with Drew was Xavier Saunders, batted at number 6, and he had a runner ball 11. There were 17 extras at that point. Young Guns, they used 7 bowlers so far, with Parvash Shuprasad, the pick of the bowlers up to that point. He had 5 overs, which costed him 19 runs, and he picked up 2 wickets. He was the third change. Kunal Tilukani, the first change, and Alvin Cyril, the captain, the fourth change, both picked up a wicket apiece. The St. Kitts Cricket Umpires and Scorers Association, SCUSA, they are providing the umpires for this tournament, with Joseph Launchy Green and James Hazel, the umpires. Day 2 continues on Sunday 24th at 10 a.m. with the teams going lunch at 12:30 to 1:10 and then tea time at 3:30 to 3:50, the match finishing at 6 p.m. You're therefore encouraged to go on out and witness the return of local two-day cricket here in St. Kitts after being absent for quite a few years. Staying with cricket and staying on the local scene, however, with a regional flavour, and we are heading across to Nevis, visiting the Leeward Islands Masters T20 Cricket Tournament.
1: The Leeward Islands Masters Cricket Tournament returns to Nevis this year, Friday 22nd to Sunday 24th May. The competing teams are defending champions Antigua and Barbuda, Anguilla, St. Martin, St. Croix, St. Thomas, St. Kitts, and host team Nevis. 7 teams, 3 days of non-stop exciting cricket action. Matches will be played simultaneously at the E.T. Willett Park, Vilgen Grounds, and Brownhill. Morning games start at 10 a.m., afternoon games at 2 p.m. The grand finals will be held at the E.T. Willett Park on Sunday, 24th May. The hit and run cricket tournament at Hard Times will take a break on that day so that everyone can be at the ETW. Admission absolutely free. you back who you want. But we are rooting for Team Nevis, right?
0: There are seven teams competing in Zone A: Antigua and Barbuda, the defending champions, St. Croix, St. Kitts, Anguilla. In Zone B, the host, Nevis, St. Martin, St. Thomas. That started on Friday 22nd with three matches. In the first game at 10 a.m. at the El Cotonito Willett Park in Charlestown, the defending champions, Antigua and Barbuda, batting first, they were a healthy 141 for 7 from 19.3 overs, and St. Croix needing to get to 142 in all of 20 overs. They could only muster up 57 all out from 15.4 overs. Therefore, Antigua winning that match by 84 runs with 4.2 overs or 28 balls to spare. And that was a Zone A game. There were two matches at 2 p.m. In the first game at Brownhill, St. Kitts batting first, they were 121 for 8 from their full 20 overs, and Anguilla needing to get to 122. They could only muster 79 all out in 18.1 overs. Therefore, St. Kitts winning the match by 42 runs with 1.5 overs or 11 balls to spare. And that was a Zone A game. In the third match, in Zone B, at the E.T. Willett Park, St. Martin, they were 85 for 9 after 19.4 overs. They went down to Nevis, who were 86 for 1 after just 9.2 overs. Nevis winning the match by 9 wickets with some 10.4 overs or 64 balls to spare. Saturday 23rd saw four matches being played. The first of two games at 10 a.m. The defending champions, Antigua and Barbuda, they came up against St. Kitts at the E.T. Willett Park. And that was a Zone A game. In a Zone B matchup also at 10 a.m. at Brownhill, St. Thomas battled it out with St. Martin. At 2 p.m. at Brownhill, Anguilla and St. Croix clashed horns in a Zone A match, while Nevis and St. Thomas squared off in Zone B, also at 2 p.m. at the E.T. Willett Park. Sunday 24th May sees the two semi-finals being played at 10 a.m. at the E.T. Willett Park. The winner of Zone A, that is either Antigua and Barbuda, the defending champions, St. Croix, St. Kitts, or Anguilla, will come up against the runner-up in Zone B, either the host, Nevis, St. Martin, or St. Thomas. Semi-final number two, also at 10 a.m., at Brownhill, the winner of Zone B, contested by the host, Nevis, St. Martin, or St. Thomas, will go head-to-head against the second place in Zone A, which comprises Antigua and Barbuda, the defending champions, St. Croix, St. Kitts, or Anguilla. The final will be held at 2 p.m. at the Elko Tonido Willett Park, where the winners of the two semi-final matches will battle it out for the 2026 championship. Congratulations to all the teams taking part, and not only best wishes, but may the best team win. It is still necessary and important that I admonish you. I urge everyone, please, I beg, I beseech you, please be patient on the road and prevent being a patient in the hospital. You have to drive to arrive alive, and please always be responsible. Do not drink and drive, and if you're driving, please don't drink. If you do feel the urge to drink, please get a designated driver who isn't drinking, because the life you save or the life you take may very well be your own, your very own, and or your loved one or loved ones. Please be vigilant when you are using the road. Look out for other drivers, motorcyclists, persons riding bicycles and these motorized scooters, and also for pedestrians walking along the road or even standing on the side of the road. Please be safe. 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It was indeed my pleasure bringing the sports news to you, and I invite you to tune in again next time, where you will hear more local, regional, and international sports news. Before I leave you, I must implore you to always be positive in your thoughts, in your words, and in your actions. 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
1: You ever hear Earthquake call and say, "Hello, Miss Lee, yes, it's me, Earthquake, I come in Tuesday around 10? No, sir. Earthquake does arrive unannounced, and when it come, it shake all sense and sensibility out of we. Remain calm, stay inside, and do the DCH. 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

0: never hear Earthquake call and say, "Hello, Miss Lee, yes, it's me, Earthquake, I come in Tuesday around 10. No, sir. Earthquake does arrive unannounced, and when it come, it shake all sense and sensibility out of we. Remain calm, stay inside, and do the DCH. Drop, hover, hold on. Once the shaking starts, you know it's Earthquake. Make a quick move to a safe place. Don't run to the door, we are in the exit. Stairs might broke up or full of people. Elevator, avoid that, because you might get in and poof, power gone, and you're stuck in that box without air. Take cover under a strong table or a bed, or crouch against an inside wall or in a corner, and cover your face and your head with your arms. Remember, DCH, drop, cover, hold on. Glass windows and doors, outside walls and doors, in an earthquake, bad news. 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Last thing, nobody run outside and ask, "You feel it, you feel it?" Remain calm, stay indoors until all the shaking stop, and do the DCH, drop, cover, hold on.
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1: You ever hear Earthquake call and say, "Hello, Miss Lee, yes, it's me, Earthquake, I come in Tuesday around 10? No, sir. Earthquake does arrive unannounced, and when it come, it shake all sense and sensibility out of we. Remain calm, stay inside, and do the DCH. Drop, hover, hold on. 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Elevator, avoid that, because you might get in and poof, power gone, and you're stuck in that box without air. 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

0: You ever hear Earthquake call and say, "Hello, Miss Lee, yes, it's me, Earthquake, I come in Tuesday around 10. No, sir. Earthquake does arrive unannounced, and when it come, it shake all sense and sensibility out of we. Remain calm, stay inside, and do the DCH. Drop, hover, hold on. Once the shaking starts, you know it's Earthquake. Make a quick move to a safe place. Don't run to the door, we are in the exit. Stairs might broke up or full of people. Elevator, avoid that, because you might get in and poof, power gone, and you're stuck in that box without air. Take cover under a strong table or a bed, or crouch against an inside wall or in a corner, and cover your face and your head with your arms. Remember, DCH, drop, cover, hold on. Glass windows and doors, outside walls and doors in an earthquake, bad news. Take care of yourself. 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Last thing, nobody run outside and ask, "You feel it, you feel it?" Remain calm, stay indoors until all the shaking stop, and do the DCH, drop, cover, hold on.
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1: You ever hear Earthquake call and say, "Hello, Miss Lee, yes, it's me, Earthquake, I come in Tuesday around 10? No, sir. Earthquake does arrive unannounced, and when it come, it shake all sense and sensibility out of we. Remain calm, stay inside, and do the DCH. Drop, hover, hold on. 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Elevator, avoid that, because you might get in and poof, power gone, and you're stuck in that box without air. 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